0: at a third of its initial scale. A plan's been approved to deliver 104 new social homes at Kāinga Ora's Arlington site in Wellington's Mount Cook by 2029, with the government providing a $6 million grant to the City Council. It puts an end to a previous plan for more than 300 homes, after costs blew out by more than $100 million. Housing Minister Chris Bishop says a consensus has been achieved in a pragmatic way.
1: A lot of work has been done by Kāinga Ora over the last couple of years to find a sensible and affordable solution, which is what everybody wants.
0: No part of the country appears completely immune from the housing slowdown. Latest data from the Real Estate Institute shows the National House Price Index has now fallen 17% from its 2021 peak. Here's business reporter Michael Sergel.
2: House prices continue to slide in most parts of the country, particularly Wellington. Median sales prices in Canterbury and Southland have risen in the past year, but both regions are now seeing a slowdown. Otago's house price index has reached a record high, but its median sales price is down 7% on a year ago.
0: A property expert, meanwhile, believes some investors are selling up ahead of the election. Data from Cotality shows the proportion of properties resold for a gross profit has fallen to its lowest level in almost 14 years. The Property Investors Federation's Matt Ball says there are fears of being taxed on inflation.
3: Some of them are worried about the election and are actually getting out ahead of the game. Others are just sitting tight and watching a bit nervously.
0: And Ohakune's water is now stable, with the response moving into the recovery phase. Supply returned on Tuesday evening after an airlock on Friday caused a block in the pipes. The Ruapehu District Council says there were a handful of leaks as the network was repressurized, and repairing those will require some isolated shutdowns. I'm Max Toll. That's Newstalk ZB News with Fisher Funds, New Zealand's most trusted KiwiSaver provider.
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5: Newstalk ZB Sport. The All Blacks intend to give their unused players game time in the final match before the test on their South African tour. Captain Adi Savia arrives into camp today and won't be considered, but Cody Taylor, Tyrell Lomax, Cam Roygaard and Will Jordan are each expected to play a part against the Bulls on Sunday morning. Assistant coach Tana Umanga says they will assess each case on its merits.
6: Those guys are keen to play. They've been training, but as you do, you know, there's little things that come up from week to week, day to day, and I think most, but predominantly all of them, hopefully, will be available.
5: Meanwhile, the news just to hand, Richie Mo'unga has been recalled to the All Blacks as a potential replacement for Billy Proctor. International rugby coverage with Forklift Solutions, lifting you and your business to a higher level. Warrior Tanner Stiles-Smith has split thoughts on a new NRL team springing up in his hometown. The prop believes the proposal for a Christchurch side to join the competition would mark amazing progress for the sport in the province. But the Warriors have expanded talent identification and built South Island is a league pathway. Stiles-Smith says another NRL team could risk disrupting that momentum prematurely.
7: Sort of like a double-edged sword, I guess. Like, it'd be such a great thing, but at the same time, it would probably take away from what we have here and what we're sort of building, the success. It can divide, especially in such a shorter period of time with the next 1 or 2 years.
5: Freestyle skier Finn Melville Ives is back from breaking his collarbone at the Olympics and ready to compete against the world's best at home next month. Sport doyen Sean White's Snow League is returning to the Cadrona Resort on September 18, featuring a new invite-only World Challenge Team competition with 16 of the best free-ski and snowboard halfpipe exponents in action. Melville Ives is nervous and excited, contemplating what sick moves he can rustle up.
8: There's always a constant pressure to keep the progression of the sport going, so it's pretty scary doing that, but someone's got to do it.
5: And the New Zealanders at the US Amateur Golf Championship in Pennsylvania, Zach Swanwick and Joshua Bai have advanced to the last 32 via match play victories at the Merion Club. Swanwick won 3-2, Bai triumphed 3-1. I'm Adam Cooper, that's Newstalk ZB News and Sport. It's coming up to 6 past midday. The Hour with Tyler Adams is next.
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9: 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Looking across the city and the wider region, State Highway 1 is mostly free-flowing. State Highway 2, also a great run in either direction. Those usual little sluggish spots in the CBD, but nothing too much to worry about. 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
0: It's going to be a bit of an overcast afternoon as

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10: It's 23 past 12. Time for the regional wrap with Jacob Jones. Good to see you, Jacob.
11: Hey there.
10: So Christchurch Zoo is raising the alarm over neighbouring housing plans.
11: Yeah, a proposed plan would allow 230 homes to be built alongside Willowbank Wildlife Reserve's southern boundary. Willowbank is home to native species including kia, tuatara, kaka, takahe and kiwi, and Willowbank fears the housing could put their animals at risk. Director Mark Willis says construction noise and vibration, light pollution and increased predation could all threaten the reserve's conservation work.
12: For example, our kiwi population or our takahe population might inhibit breeding behaviour, or a loud noise gives a horse a fright, therefore may become injured.
11: Willis says they're not against residential developments, it's just where they're suitable. He says the work Willowbank does is special, so it's important to recognise that happens because of its location.
10: Yeah, fair enough. Loud neighbours annoy me too, to be honest, so I imagine it would annoy the Kiwi. Meanwhile, Wellington's new water entity is to be held to tighter standards, Jacob.
11: Yeah, the Commerce Commission is introducing new measures designed to improve Te Akiwai's transparency, accountability and independent scrutiny. It comes as ratepayers face an annual average charge of $2,390. That's set to climb over in the next 10 years. It's going to be $6,000. The Commission says it will paint a clearer picture of Te Akiwai's performance, and if the money it plans to spend will deliver value. Consumer Affairs Minister Cameron Brewer is also considering imposing performance requirement rules on Te Akiwai. Te Akiwai is welcoming the decision, saying it's focusing on delivering a safe and affordable service. Its boss earlier this week admitted it was probably a mistake to send the first standalone water bills to residents before rate bills, as the separate rates bills will now be lower. He says he therefore accepts the new water bills came as a bit of a shock to some.
10: Well, good that they're standing up and recognising that. And finally, Auckland's tourism sector is going through a tough time at the moment.
11: Sky City's revealed plans to cut about 200 staff, mainly at the Auckland Casino. The company's bottom line has taken a hit due to a fall in spending and visitor numbers and a rise in fuel prices. Unite organiser Tali Williams says this is the last thing the Sky City workers need, as it's already hard out there.
13: Behind every potential redundancy is a person, a household and a family budget. They're not just numbers. Workers are already dealing with the high cost of living and a difficult employment market.
11: One of the many factors affecting Sky City is

0: the slowdown in cruise arrivals. New Zealand lost about 250 port calls last season and is set to lose about 20 this summer, with Auckland being particularly affected. Auckland Unlimited Destination Director Annie Dundas says the tourism agency has formulated a new 10-year plan with Port of Auckland to turn things around.
1: We have to show the international cruise lines we want their business, we want them here. It's great revenue into our economy.
0: That plan will address things like visitor experiences and infrastructure.
2: Good news. Jacob, thank you very much, mate. You have a great afternoon.
0: Great to talk.
2: We'll see you back here soon. That is Jacob Jones with the Regional Wrap. Coming up next, we'll get to some of your feedback coming through on 9292. It is 27 past 12.
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2: 29 past 12, just before we get to the headlines with Raylene. Plenty of feedback coming through on 9292 on our discussion after 1 o'clock on the Opportunity Party. Now that they have hit 8% in the latest One News Variant poll, but previous polls have put them just over that 5% threshold, the question to you is, what is actually the appeal of the Opportunity Party? Now we know it's highly unlikely they're going to get their much touted UBI or land tax across the line, either with National or Labour. This texter says, Tyler, the Opportunity Party won't even make it into Parliament. This texter says, hi Tyler, I'm a 25-year-old National voter. I am going to vote top, as our Parliament needs some disruption, and this is the best chance since MMP. Very interesting. This one says, top are getting poll results from young voters, as that's what young voters see on media. Kule Wong, surrounded by a majority of youth supporters. And this text says, Opportunity Party is keen on small government. They have a bit in common with ACT, but if they go confidence and supply like Peter Dunn did, perhaps they could work with the likes of National or Labour. Bring it on. Keep those texts coming through on 9292. It is bang on 12:30. Headlines with Raylene coming up.
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0: because there'll be nothing stopping them breaking through to their feral roots. But a great opportunity to help build up a New Zealand breed, Tyler.
1: They got some horns on them, don't they?
0: Oh, yeah.
1: Whew.
0: Oh, yeah.
1: Yeah.
0: Yeah.
1: So how were they described? Short and small and hardy.
0: Small and robust.
1: Right. I think that sums up a lot of Kiwis.
0: Parasite resistant.
1: Yep. Still true.
0: They do well on poor land. And a self-shedding.
1: Well, oh, yeah, that's Kiwi through and through. How good. That is perfect.
0: Pretty much.
1: Yeah.
0: Pretty much. But, yeah, if you're wanting to help, there's any farmers out there with some land. Apparently, good bushland will be great for them. And my stepfather actually used to have them way back in the day. I was talking to him earlier, and he said, great hunting sheep, but they're rare breeds now. So
1: what does that mean, a hunting sheep? What, you take them out to go and track down some pigs?
0: No, quite the opposite. They are the prey, but with the big horns they've got, they became quite revered from international tourists.
1: That makes more sense, yeah. Jess, great story. Thank you very much, as always. You have a great rest of your afternoon, and we'll see you back here tomorrow.
0: You too. See you, Tyler.
1: That is Jess Davidson for the country.co.nz. Coming up next, we have a chat with Chris Keel, and DataGrid has taken another step forward in its big Southland data centre plans. We'll tell you all about that next. It is 23 to 1.
2: Balance. 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
2: 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Newstalk ZB.
1: Very good afternoon to you. It is 20 to 1 and in studio, Chris Keel, Technology Editor. Good to see you, Chris.
13: Hiya.
1: So this is interesting. DataGrid has taken another step forward in its big Southland data centre plans.
13: Yep, so one of the barriers has been reaching an agreement with Transpower, a national grid operator. But now DataGrid has agreed to pay up front for a substation, which will support a data centre of up to 340 megawatts, which isn't quite their 1 gigawatt target they had before,

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8: News Talk ZB, it is 13 to 1 in studio. Is Darcy Watergrave himself, Sports Talk host. G'day, mates.
9: There's only one Tyler Adams, but only Tyler one. Adams, only one.
8: Certainly only one Darcy.
9: Hi.
8: And thank God for that. We love you, mate. Hey, Mwanga.
9: Don't bring that guy into it.
8: Mwanga is off to South Africa.
9: Hey, no, there was much to-ing and fro-ing. What are they going to do? Billy Proctor, you got a feel for Billy Proctor. He's a midfielder, but I suppose opportunity knocks, and Dave Rennie, I'm going to open the door. So Ruben Love's looking over his shoulder, but quite frankly, I'm Richie Mwanga. I'm looking way ahead at Ruben Love going, I'm going to have to play out of my skin to get anywhere near this
8: Heck
9: guy.
8: Heck yeah, yeah.
9: So he's part of the setup now. He's part of the All Blacks setup, and that's all in place, so we can look toward maybe the end of year tour and so on and so forth. But he's going to go in there and he's going to learn all about Dave Rennie's systems and the like. So, yeah, great news for him. Terrible news for Canterbury.
8: So he's not up against the Bulls,
9: can
8: is he?
9: Can I say that again? Terrible news for Canterbury.
8: Yeah, yeah, no, we heard you the first time. That is terrible news for Canterbury. Now that they've got the Shield back. So yes. Is he up against the Bulls? Are they going to hold him off, do you reckon, until they play the Springboks?
9: I don't know. Mm. You'd think he'd get a run off the bench just to get the feel of the turf under his cleats. I don't think they call them cleats in rugby, but hey, it's a nice term anyway. So
8: certainly is, yeah.
9: We'll see how that goes. Maybe he will get a squirt, but we don't know. He's got to get there first and acclimatise, if you will, and get over his jet lag.
8: Yeah. Jack Cleary, meanwhile, he's asked for an early release from the Warriors.
9: Yeah, on compassionate grounds or family matters or whatever they are. Just
8: it's always compassionate grounds, yeah.
9: Throw a dart at a board, whatever. Like, hey, I want to go home. I want to play with my dad and my bro next year. You understand that, you get it, so he's not going to be around. They will give him the release, I expect, but you've got a lot of other players. Tanner Boyd, living rent-free, is there. It's Mighty Martin, Harris Tevita, and you've got some young guys coming through as well. Noah Jensen, someone to look out for. I think Jack Thompson is there. There are players out there, and there's a nice production line going, so would have been great. It's not going to be there, and I think all the NRL clubs now know if a guy wants to leave, let him go.
8: Yeah.
9: There's no point sticking around, you know, because they've got to worry about the future.
8: That's right.
9: Although I'm saying that, they let Metcalf go, and then they really needed him, and suddenly it's like, well, that worked.
8: Yeah, yeah. But not the end of the world for the Warriors, as you say.
9: No.
8: Meanwhile, our favourite son, Ryan Fox, is back on the tee box after a few weeks of getting to grips with becoming a superstar.
9: Yeah, he said this around...
10: Celebrate it properly to give myself a chance to realise what happened. I'm not sure if I still quite understand it yet. I wouldn't have been able to play those first couple of weeks. I think my head was completely scrambled.
9: It's scrambled because of all the red wine.

0: trail.nz.
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8: News Talk ZB, it is 6 minutes to one. Right after 1 o'clock, let's have a chat about the Opportunity Party. They say it would be very open to a confidence and supply agreement with the next government rather than a formal coalition if, in the words of leader Kule Wong, it means we can stay true to who we are. So this comes after Opportunity hit 8% in the latest One News Variant poll. A few previous polls also had the party sitting just above that 5% threshold. Kule told Ryan Bridge today that Opportunity won't reveal its bottom lines for another month or so because it wants to see what other parties are putting on the table. But when she was asked about whether a land tax was foundational to the party's policy plan, she said Opportunity had always been clear that tax reform would not happen overnight. So when you've got Christopher Luxon ruling out the party entirely because of their land tax and their UBI policy, you've got Christopher Hipkins this morning saying that they are not going to implement any sort of land tax. That is just not something that they are going to bring to the table if they try and do a deal with Opportunity. So that brings to mind, what does this party actually stand for? These two particular policies have been hyped up. They've got a lot of attention for Opportunity over the past year. So if they can't get these two policies across the line, is this just a wasted vote? What does Opportunity stand for apart from a couple of radical policies that are never going to happen in the first place? If you are someone that's looking seriously at Opportunity, what is the appeal for you? Tell me. 0800 80 10 80 is that number to call, in 9292 is the text number. I mean, meanwhile, ex-leader David Seymour, he was asked about this, and he hasn't ruled out working with the Opportunity Party on the proviso that they would give up those two key policies again. So that's very interesting. So tell me what you think. 0800 80 10 80 is that number to call. A couple of texts as we head into the news. G'day, Tyler. If the laptops get their hands on power or significant influence, brace for a radical descent into something very different from representative democracy. P.S. Any group that conceives of a new tax based on theoretical values and tries to apply that to folk without income to pay for it is all deluded. That's from Neil. Clearly talking about the land tax there, which would be 1.75%. Unless you're a farmer or on rural land, which is 0.5%. So can you really see that working out? What do you say? 0800 80 10 80 is that number. News, sport and weather fast approaching with Raylene. Great to have your company on this Thursday afternoon. You stay here. I will be back in a few moments.

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10: It's 1 o'clock. I'm Raylene Ramsey. Senior National MP and rumoured leadership challenger Erica Stanford has broken her silence, pledging her full support to Chris Luxon. On Tuesday night, Stanford silently walked through both Auckland and Wellington airports, refusing to say whether she had confidence in the Prime Minister. Your senior political reporter, Azaria Howell.
11: Stanford hasn't been seen since appearing behind Luxon yesterday at a press conference after he won a caucus confidence vote. While Chris Pank challenged Luxon for the leadership, there's speculation he was working for either Stanford or Chris Bishop. But in a statement, Stanford says she's fully behind Luxon, as she always has been.
10: Political commentator Annie O'Brien's been revealed as the person accusing left-wing blogger Martin Bradbury of abusive online posts. Here's political reporter Ethan Griffiths.
12: Annie O'Brien complained about posts on Bradbury's The Daily blog under the Harmful Digital Communications Act, with a judge issuing an interim takedown order last month. Bradbury's challenging the decision, which has also been criticised by the Free Speech Union, which O'Brien sits on the board of. At a hearing today, O'Brien asked her name suppression be lifted, saying it's causing more harm than good.
10: A further hearing is scheduled for December. South Island regional leaders are asking for a fairer share of government investment. New research commissioned by Southern Regional Councils shows the South Island accounts for 22% of the economy and a third of exports. But while it has nearly a quarter of the population and 27% of road use, it receives 11% of transport funding. Environment Canterbury Chair Dion Swiggs says it's not about pitting the North and South against each other.
13: For the amount of activity and growth that's happening in the South Island, I would expect a future government to have a better balance between the North and the South.
10: David Seymour is celebrating a surge in charter school enrolments as more schools open. New data shows 1,700 students were enrolled across 17 charter schools in July. Jamie Cunningham reports.
14: That figure's up from just 287 students across seven schools at the same time last year. Associate Education Minister Seymour says some schools are already moving into bigger spaces, including Northwest College and Twin Oaks School in Auckland. He expects growth to continue, with another two schools opening this term and two more next year.

0: Opportunities Party, because it's not giving anyone an opportunity. Mm-hmm. They should just call it the Tax and Bleed Party. But they, with the Greens and along with the fringe people in the on the left of the Labour Party, are going to band together. And instead of being sensible, they're going to be strident in their views and say, this is what we're going to do with this country. It's going to put it back into the Stone Ages.
1: Mm. Ross, thank you very much for your thoughts. Really appreciate it. Do you agree with Ross? 0800 80 10 80. What I can't get my head around, because clearly there's a trend going on with these polling, and whether you believe the polls, I think this close to the election, less than 3 months out, and we start getting closer and closer, then it starts to galvanise, you know, where the trends are. And we can see that with the likes of Labour and National sticking around that 30%, and then it seems that top of now getting traction. So where is that traction actually coming from? Because all I see about the Opportunity Party is the UBI and the land tax. And that's not going to get across the line, no matter who they end up potentially doing a deal with. So what is the actual appeal here? Are they offering anything that the other two parties or other parties within government are not offering right now? Because I can't see it. I don't see what the appeal is, apart from potentially a protest vote. And is that sensible with where we are as a country? When you don't like what National are doing, you don't like what Labour did, and you say, well, let's just try and burn it all down and go for top and roll the dice. I mean, is that a sensible way to go? Maybe for some people listening, it is. Love to hear from you. 0800 80 10 80 is that number to call. Quick couple of texts to the break. Top of getting poll results from the young voters. That's what young voters are seeing. And they've got a lot of young members within that party. Hi, Tyler. Top have been talked into existence by the media. Their leader is there because she answered a job ad for the role. Their policy is dangerous and or a joke, but consistent media coverage has got them enough visibility to appear in the polls. They need to face the scrutiny on the policy front. Hopefully, policy reality sees their artificial support numbers rapidly deflate. That is from Nick. Keep those texts coming through on 9292. It is 19 past one. Back in a few minutes.
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1: 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So if you're running a business with vehicles on the road, you'll know how quickly fuel costs can add up and how much time disappears sorting out receipts, reimbursements and figuring out who filled up where and how much it costs. 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Less time managing fuel admin, less time chasing paperwork, more time actually running your business the way that you want to and you need to. So it's one of those changes that seems small on paper, but it does make a real difference.

0: lot of vibe. They're different. Mm. You know, like, it's a different party. We're sick of the same old. We want some new blood in there, and that. And I think it's just a new party, and that's appeal.
1: Mm.
0: It definitely appeals.
1: Yeah. Ben, thank you very much for your call, and he's not wrong. The introduction of those various taxes over in Australia has seen massive capital flights, and many of them are looking at the New Zealand property market now, because as it stands, our tax system for property is relatively simple. So do you think the idea of a land tax is going to create a similar situation here in New Zealand? But bearing in mind, very unlikely to get across the line. So it brings back to my original question, what is the appeal of the Opportunity Party? Is it just a protest vote? Is there that much distrust of National and Labour that particularly young people are looking at opportunity? They don't really know what they're going to bring to the table, but it's worth a roll of the dice. What do you say? 0800 80 1080 is the number to call, and 9292 is the text number. This texter says, have people complaining about opportunities tax policy actually use their online calculator to see what their tax liability will be? 70% of Kiwis will be better off. It simplifies the tax system and offers to help the younger generation who are already battling a tough economy with AI about to make it harder. Boomers need to realise the young people, they need to buy their houses and support them in age retirement will have left to Australia. So what do you say to that texter? 0800 80 1080 is the number to call. We've got the headlines with Raylene coming up. It's 28 past 1.
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7: With Your Ride, New Zealand's number one taxi app, download Your Ride today. Senior National MP and rumoured leadership challenger Erica Stanford has broken her silence, pledging her full support to Chris Luxon. Political commentator Annie O'Brien's been revealed as the person accusing left-wing blogger Martin Bradbury of abusive online posts. At a hearing today, O'Brien asked her name suppression be lifted, saying it's causing more harm than good. South Island regional leaders are asking for a fairer share of government investment. New research commissioned by Southern Regional Councils shows the South Island accounts for 22% of the economy and a third of exports. New data shows 1,700 students were enrolled across 17 charter schools in July. That's up from just 280.

0: going to cut tax in some other element of our system. It just seems to be adding on another tax, rather than a rejig to if they think it's unfair, to completely rejig it and front up with why that's a good idea.
1: Well, what it is, Tyler, is all of the information hasn't been debated through yet. So what you actually need is the smartest people in the room having a good old debate. Mm. Because, you know, the fine tuning of the policy, you can put the idea out there, that's fine. It's not 100%, but it's getting the conversation heading in the right direction. We've got a 30-year window to sort this out. And God bless America. Hopefully they stay reasonably well, and that doesn't affect us. But we've no time to really sort this out.
0: Mm, fair enough. So, Josh, and you snuck a wee God bless America in there. God bless you, Josh. Thank you very much for your phone calls. Josh Wright. You know, whether this land tax idea is ludicrous, and I think it is ludicrous, but is he right that there needs to be some debate around our tax system going forward for the next 30, 40 years? We've got some big challenges ahead, superannuation for one. And Josh is right. There are, as we go through the decades into the future, there's going to be less and less people working, paying that income tax into a system, arguably paying for the pension. So is he right that we do need to have a legitimate discussion on how we rejig our tax system to make sure it is fair, equitable, and is going to work going forward? Because there's always pros and cons, right, is that any changes you have to a tax system, you need to make sure it's still going to boost the economy. It's still going to be beneficial for making sure people get into work, to pay taxes, to be productive, to get an economy humming, rather than just tax because we don't have the money. But what do you say? 0800 80 1080 is that number to call, and 9292 if you want to send a text. Plenty of those coming through. It is 21 to 2.
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2: The issues that affect you, and a bit of fun along the way. 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
0: 19-2. We're talking about the Opportunity Party. It's doing pretty well in recent polls. The latest one had them at 8%. So my question to you is, what is the appeal of the Opportunity Party if they can't get their flagship policies across the line? Because National says it's not going to work. Labor and Chris Hipkins said this morning they're not going to do a deal on any sort of land tax or UBI. So we

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7: It's 2 o'clock. I'm Raylene Ramsey. The Prime Minister's confident two of his senior ministers weren't involved in an attempted coup as he faces questions for the first time since surviving a confidence vote. Chris Luxon sacked Defence Minister Chris Pink from Cabinet, claiming he launched a leadership challenge. Speculations rife Pink was acting on behalf of rumoured contenders Chris Bishop and Erica Stanford, which they both deny. Luxon says he's confident the pair weren't angling to replace him and says Pink's role was untenable.
8: When a Cabinet Minister challenges a leader, then they need to go, and that's what happened, and he's having made his own decision around staying in politics or not.
7: Chris Pink's announced he won't stand in November's election. Free Speech Union board member Annie O'Brien's been revealed as the person taking a left-wing blogger to court over what she's called abusive online posts. O'Brien laid a harmful Digital Communications Act complaint against the Daily Blog's Martin Bradbury, with a judge ordering an interim takedown of the posts. Bradbury's challenging the decision, which the Free Speech Union has also criticised. O'Brien asked to lift her name suppression today, saying it's causing more harm than good. Turmoil, both overseas and at home, is continuing to hit our housing market. Latest data from the Real Estate Institute shows the national median sale price has dropped 0.7% year on year to $760,000. Sales are down 10% compared to the same period last year. Chief Corporate Officers Affairs Officer Trey Sarton says global instability paired with a shaky economy here means people are being more cautious.
9: Vendors are continuing to hold out for those right offers. We would expect more of that through the end of the year.
7: One of the country's most ambitious housing projects is now going ahead at a third of its initial scale. A plan's been approved to deliver 104 new social homes at Kāinga Ora's Arlington site in Wellington's Mount Cook by 2029. It's binning a previous plan for more than 300 homes after costs blew out by more than $100 million. Housing Minister Chris Bishop says a consensus has been achieved in a pragmatic way.
10: A lot of work has been done by Kāinga Ora over the last couple of years to find a sensible and affordable solution, which is what everybody wants.
7: Environment policies could be front of mind for Cook Islanders going to the polls today. Local media's reporting incumbent Prime Minister Mark Brown is leading as preferred leader at 35.2% support. It follows more than a year of rocky relations with New Zealand. AUT Senior Law Lecturer Sione Tike Tike.

Hi, my name is Murray. My wife Stephanie and I got our beautiful black lab Ernie a few years ago. He was the sweetest dog, but little did we know about his unfortunate hereditary issues. The vet bills over his short 6.5 years on earth came to a staggering $15,000.

0: 92% said doing so improves the quality of the applications they receive. So this is what I want to have a chat about over the next hour or so when it comes to job ads. And as we know, employment is up a little bit and there are more people out there looking for jobs. How important is it when it comes to the job market that you actually specify how much you're going to pay someone in the job ad itself? So they're pretty incredible figures. That 42% of the job ads placed in the likes of Seek and elsewhere do not include salary expectations in that particular advert. Is that a massive put off for you straight out of the bat? If you were someone who has been looking for a job recently, you're still looking for a job now. Is that kind of a basic that you put in into a job advert? How much you are going to be paid? I say absolutely you should be putting that front and center in a job ad. I mean, why would you consider wasting your time applying for a particular job? You might be well suited for it, but if you've got no idea what the starting salary is, then why would you waste your time with that? I also want to broaden this out a little bit when it comes to the job hunting process as well. What is it actually like out there for you if you are in that position of you've been in that position recently? Because you hear anecdotally, it is getting more and more complicated. One, you've got the job ads that don't specify how much you are going to be paid, not even the ballpark. But then the actual recruiting situation after that, the multiple interviews, how much AI comes into it, if you've got to speak to an AI bot before you get to chat to a real person. And then there's the question on when does the conversation come up during that interview process on what the actual salary is. 0800 8010 80 is that number to call, and 9292 is the text number. If you're currently looking for a job or you've been in that position recently, did you just see the job ads, there was no salary expectation there, there was nothing about how much you're going to be paid, and kept on scrolling? How important is it that businesses are up front? And if you're a employer, if you're a business owner, is that important for you? When you put a job ad in, how important is it for you to say, here's the position, here's the rough salary, if you bring these skills to the table, you're going to be at the upper end of that? Or is it better just leave that out and see who comes through the table? 0800 80 1080 is the number to call. 9292 is the text number. It is 10 past 2. More in a few moments.
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0: like for you as well? 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Back very shortly.
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0: 24 past two, so we're talking about new research that shows the best way to find the best candidate when it comes to job ads is to put the salary up front. So if you're in the job market at the moment, what is it like out there and how many ads are actually presenting that? The research says almost half, 42% don't put the salary up front. But there's also some research that came out recently when you talk about pay transparency, and I suppose that comes into it a little bit. And so the particular research made claim that pay transparency in a workplace can actually be more beneficial for that business. Hugely controversial, but this does come into it a little bit, that if you are working in a particular company and you see that they've advertised a job and they've given the salary range, and you see that you're not getting paid as much as who they're looking for in a similar position, does that then start to become a little bit awkward? You know, more and more businesses have been talking about internationally, but also some in New Zealand, about making all salaries transparent within a workplace. Can you see the fishhooks in that sort of policy? That if you know what every single person within a company earns, does that lead to jealousy, or does that make it a little bit more fair for an employee to ask for what they think they're worth? Because it's always the awkward part, right, when it comes to renegotiating a salary or getting a pay rise. What is the best way to do that? For many companies, they have a yearly review process where they sit down and look at the work that you've done over the past 12 months, where you've ticked off your KPIs, and then you start negotiating. But I think a lot of people don't negotiate when they get to that point. There's an offer that's presented to them on the table. They say, you've ticked this KPI, exceeded expectations here, done all right here. Here's the number. Are you happy with that? And I think most people would say, yep, that looks pretty good to me. Or are you one of those people that negotiates pretty strongly each time that comes around? 0800 80 1080 is the number to call. Plenty of texts coming through on 9292. This one says, Tyler, for myself, I struggle indicating on the wage salary because I want an employee to want to leave where they are because of more than just money. I pay more than many other countries in my companies in my field, but they have to want the conversation for more than just the money, or they're off to the next person down the road at a whisper of a pay rise. Thank you very much for that text. And this one says, hi, Tyler. Years ago, when applying for a job, the interviewer asked what salary I was expecting. Me? Well, at the moment, I'm earning nothing, so do you pay more than that? That's from Jake. Great text, Jake. Keep those coming through 9292 and taking your calls. 0800 8-

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7: With Your Ride, New Zealand's number one taxi app, download Your Ride today. The Prime Minister's confident too if his senior ministers weren't involved in an attempted coup, as he faces questions for the first time since surviving a confidence vote. Police Minister Mark Mitchell standing firm in his criticism of a cop-turned Labour candidate, even as a top officer apologises. The Independent Police Conduct Authorities ruled a police officer's pursuit of a motorcyclist, which ended with the rider's death, was seriously flawed. Environment policies could be front of mind for Cook Islanders going to the polls today. Local media's reporting incumbent Prime Minister Mark Brown is leading as preferred leader at 35.2% support. More children with complex learning needs are set to get access to specialist support earlier. From next month, non-government providers will be able to offer up to 1,000 places nationwide. And more solar energy's on the table for Central Hawke's Bay. A major upgrade's been completed to the Ruatani Whare substation, boosting the electricity network and solar farm connections. Got out of hand, Chris Hipkin says he regrets Rotorua's emergency housing crisis. You can read more at nzherald.co.nz. Back to Matt Heath and Tyler Adams.
8: Thank you very much, Raylene. It is 29 to 3. So there's an issue I've got going on at the moment that I wanted to put to you good people. And it's about bartering in New Zealand. So if you heard a couple of weeks ago, our TV went kaput. It just didn't switch on anymore. In fact, it switched on, but the nothing came up on the screen. And it's about a 20-year-old TV. It was a Samsung. Good telly for the last 20 years. But I thought it was time that we buy something new and fancy, and there was a lot of good suggestions coming through, but I'm still in the market because I want to get the right one. But why I bring this up is on the bartering aspect, I have seen a recent article, and I'll read out some of it in the moment, but it's about haggling in New Zealand and whether that is okay or frowned upon when it comes to the likes of TV or whiteware or, in fact, anything. So this article says almost anything apparently you can buy can be treated as though it is up for negotiation, whether it is big or small. A business price is their offer, and in order to make a financial transaction, you have to accept their offer to have a contract for goods, no matter what they may be. But as a culture, Kiwis tend to pay up as opposed to contesting a price, even if it means they are missing out on a deal. So negotiation expert Mark Simpson had advice for people out there is to do your research to help get the best bang for your buck. He said, know what the market rate is for what you want to buy. Have a look on Price Buy, look on the internet and determine what the best deal is. So that's what I want to have a chat to you about. 0800 80 10 80. When it comes to bartering, where is the line in New Zealand? Because I think there is a line. I think there are some things absolutely you should haggle over. Cars are definitely one of them, whether that's a new car or a second-hand car. Clearly, you haggle over the price of a house. They're the big purchases. But when it comes to the likes of a TV, there is still something in me that if I go to the likes of Harvey Norman or Noel Leeming or PB Tech and I have a look at the TV that I want to buy, and then I get to the point where the conversation goes, hey, can you do me a better deal? can you knock off 10% if I pay with cash? That is just not something I'm entirely comfortable with doing. Am I a mug here? Is this something that most Kiwis should actually be doing when it comes to the likes of TVs, whiteware, in fact, anything that you go to buy within reason, the art of haggling? It is incredibly common in many places overseas, and I've seen them. I've seen people in stores when they go to buy a new fridge, and they get to the checkout, or they're there with the salesperson and say, $1,700, I don't know, can you do any better than that? Can you knock off a couple of hundred? What else can you bring to the table? So what is your view when it comes to haggling or bartering in New Zealand stores? Is that something that, as a culture, we just are loath to do? Are we too willing to pay the upfront price? Or do you think there is some wriggle room there when it comes to bartering? 0800 80 10 80 is the number to call. If you're the ultimate haggler out there, I want to hear from you. The texts are coming in thick and fast. This one says, G'day, Tyler. I work in the car industry, and the price of the car, the average margin, get this, is $2,750 plus GST. The system is broken. And this one says, G'day Tyler, I always haggle, no matter what the product is, whether it's a TV. Sometimes I've even haggled at the supermarket. You can't haggle at a supermarket. What are you going up with a cucumber and say it's $2.90? I don't like the sound of that. Could you do it for $2.50? Haggling at the supermarket, that is full noise. 0800 80 10 80 is the number to call. What's your thoughts when it comes to haggling in New Zealand? Do you just pay the price as it is? Or have you got the cojones to actually go up and say, you know what, I reckon you can knock a couple of hundred off that no matter what the product is? It is 25 to 3, taking your calls. 0800 80 10 80. Back very shortly here on Newstalk ZB.
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0: haggle at a supermarket? I mean, who are you haggling with? Do you have to get the manager down to say that you're not going to pay that price for mushrooms unless they drop the price by 20%? 0800 80 10 80 is that number to call. June, how are you?
1: I'm good, Tyler. How are you?
0: Very good. You want to tell me how to haggle?
1: Yeah, I will in a minute. Did you get engaged? Did you propose to your girlfriend or was the other Muppet?
0: I got in first, June. I proposed in January. And then Matt Heath and his betrothed, Tracy, they got engaged a couple of weeks ago and it was beautiful.
1: Congratulations to them both.
0: Yes.
1: Hey, now, you don't need to haggle. If you got a mum, dad with a gold card, go to JB Hi-Fi and tell them you want the biggest TV you can. Bye.
0: Okay, right. I know a few people, not my mum and dad yet, but I know a few people with a gold card, so...
1: Yeah, just okay. Take them and go. Take mm-hmm. them and go with a gold card. Batteries, Energizer batteries at JB Hi-Fi is about nearly $23 for a 24-pack. I get it for $11 with a gold card.
0: It's not bad. Can I use your gold card?
1: Of course you can. Come and pick me up and take me to JB Hi-Fi.
0: We'll go shopping together. We can pick out a TV together.
1: We will definitely. Yeah, all you right. can buy me a cup of coffee then.
0: Okay, absolutely. That's not a bad trick, June. But on haggling, yeah. I mean, do you haggle? So you get the discount on the gold card. Would you then try and get them down a little bit more?
1: No, it's pretty disgraceful to do that. I would do that in India and in the flea market, but not in a supermarket. No, not at all. I don't think you can do that in New Zealand. Not in a pet shop.
0: No. Why is that though, June? Do you think we just need to be a bit more bolshy? Do you think we need to be? Yeah.
1: Yeah. Yeah. No, just
0: Kiwis are too
1: it.
0: Polite.
1: I don't think it's very nice in a supermarket to go and ask for a cucumber. If it's a dollar, give it for 50 cents. Mm. I wouldn't do that.
0: Mm.
1: I'd rather not eat it or go without it.
0: Yeah.
1: Than beg and. Yeah. No, it's not right.
0: Yeah.
1: But good luck anyway with buying a TV.
0: Thank you.
1: You're welcome.
0: Yep.
1: Take care.
0: And we'll catch up and I'll grab your gold card to get that discount. Thank you very much, June. 0800 80 10 80. If you're into haggling, and that is something that you do all the time, how do you actually do it in a polite manner? I mean, there must be an art to it. And what do you haggle for and what do you not haggle for? There's got to be a line here on what is appropriate to haggle. And I would argue definitely the supermarket. I mean, if anyone's haggling at the supermarket, really keen to hear how you do it. If you're successful haggling at the supermarket, hats off to you. I mean, clearly the farmer's market, but even then, when it comes to a farmer's market, I'm going to pay the price. I'm going to pay the full price because it's a farmer's market. They've created these beautiful goods or food. You know, they're there for half a day. They're hoping they can make some sales. So I think out of the goodness of my heart, you'd just pay the full price at a farmer's market, wouldn't you? What do you say, though? Am I a mug for not haggling? And what is the art to haggling? 0800 80 10 80 is that number to call. It is 10 to 3. Back very shortly.
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9: We've come to Whitby Lakes Retirement Village to ask some of the residents why it's such a great place to live. 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
9: Ah.
10: I tell you what, come back this weekend. 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
12: Did the Prime Minister make a mistake ruling out working with Opportunity now that he obviously needs them, according to that One News poll last night? There's a plan to attract more cruise ships to our biggest city. We're going to talk to the Port of Auckland boss about that. And the All Blacks have called in Richie Mwanga, Todd Blackadder, on whether that's the right call. All of this on the show from 4.
11: Getting the answers you deserve. Heather Duplessy-Allen Drive with One New Zealand. 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
0: Afternoon to you. It is 16 past 3 and we're talking about haggling. Is that the done thing in New Zealand? Do you haggle on pretty much everything? Tell me. 0800 80 10 80. A couple of texts before we go back to your calls. This one says, nope. My partner works at Ministry of Health and he can haggle at any of those major stores. He has a real knack for it. This one says, just say, hey, do you know who I am? For half price TV, I'll mention your name on the radio. Use your power. I think they'd make me pay more if I did that. This one says, hubby and I used to run a business refurbishing pre-loved lounge suites, professional cleaning and offering free delivery anywhere across Auckland and Hamilton. There was always one demographic that would hit us with what's your last price? Even though our lounge suites were already very fairly priced, eventually I got so sick of being haggled at every step that we actually increased the prices by $500. And honestly, we ended up selling more lounge suites at a higher price and hardly had to discount from there. Go figure. Sometimes people genuinely perceive a higher price as meaning there's more value behind the product, even when the cheaper price was already an absolute bargain. So that's the other side of things. Retailers, how do you feel about haggling and do you get a lot of it? Tell me. 9292 is that text number. Let's go back to the phones and we'll have a chat with Blake. G'day, Blake.
13: How's it going? How are you?
0: Good, mate. Are you a haggler?
13: Yeah, for sure. So I've learned the art when I was quite young, probably about 5 years old. I used to go to quite a lot of garage sales with my nana.
0: Right.
13: And she told me how to haggle. She wanted a pot plant, and she had about $20 on, and I had a $5 note, and I went in there, and she said, oh, I'll try to get that for $5. They're only going to say no. So I built the confidence up to use that, and use that to I. So I go to quite a lot of places and definitely get a discount.
0: And what's the art to it, Blake? How do you open up that line of negotiation?
13: Well, the first thing I do is, like the last caller said, is multiple items definitely help. So I went into Harvey Norman a couple of times. quite a few items, and I started the heckling by saying I don't work

0: safety and distance is the best thing to have in that situation.
1: It certainly is. Leo, you did a great thing there, and thankfully you're okay, and hopefully the other people at the mall are okay as well. If you are near Sylvia Park or you were there during this incident, give us a call, 0800 80 10 80. The latest information we've got from our newsroom is that armed police are swarming to Auckland Sylvia Park. A witness says about 19 police vehicles were streaming down the motorway towards the shopping centre just after 3 o'clock. Police say the incident's no longer ongoing, but can't provide any more information currently. So if you know more, please give us a call, 0800 80 10 80, or text us through 9292. It is 24 past 3. Back in a few moments.
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1: Afternoon, it is 26 past 3. We're going to get back to our discussion about haggling very shortly, but there is a significant incident that has happened at Sylvia Park in Auckland's Mount Wellington. The latest we have from our newsroom is that a lockdown is underway. A mall staff member told RNZ they were in lockdown. A shop worker said police armed with long rifles are in the area, and a witness has reported that the armed defenders squad or 19 police vehicles were streaming down the motorway towards the shopping centre just after 3 o'clock. Police do say the incident's no longer ongoing, but can't provide any more information currently. So if you know more, if you were there at the mall, 0800 80 1080 is the number to call. Nick, were you at Sylvia Park, were you?
11: I wasn't inside the mall, but I was driving through the complex, just doing a bit of a cut through to get back onto the motorway. And yeah, cops everywhere. On the Mount Wellington Highway, sort of in the middle part where you want to turn in, there appeared to be a sort of hatchback-looking car that looked like it had been crashed into the middle island. And I don't know if that's got anything to do with the active shooter or not, but you could probably put two and two together.
1: Yes. And I will just say, Nick, that you know Leo said it was an active shooter and there was a text as well, but we can't confirm that yet. The newsroom is still talking to police. But clearly a significant incident. So you saw a car that was taken out on the side of the road as you're driving past?
11: Yeah, it was right in the middle of the island, sort of where you pull in into the mall, and it looked like it had been hit by something or hit the island, or, well, it wasn't badly beaten up, but yeah, didn't look too flash.
1: Yeah, and there were police surrounding that vehicle?
11: Oh, definitely, there was millions of police everywhere,
1: right.
11: Lots of guns.
1: Yeah, okay. Nick, thank you very much for your intel. If you are near Mount Wellington or you were in Sylvia Park this afternoon after 3 o'clock, 0800 80 1080, what was the situation? What happened inside that mall? 9292, if you want to send a

0: text as well. Right, we're going to get to the headlines. We're going to take more of your calls on haggling very shortly, 28 past 3. And if you want to jump in on the haggling discussion, by all means, 0800 80 1080 is the number to call. But there'll be more on this incident at Sylvia Park in the headlines with Raylene, and certainly more as the afternoon progresses. Right, back very shortly. Headlines coming up.
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10: With Your Ride, New Zealand's number one taxi app, download Your Ride today. Armed police are swarming Auckland's Sylvia Park following reports of gunshots. A witness says about 19 police vehicles were streaming down the motorway towards the shopping centre after three. Another witness, Leo, told Tyler Adams he was walking through the mall when he heard what he thought was a car backfiring.
11: But then it was five or six shots out loud, and then I heard the helicopter overhead, and then I heard the sirens.
10: Police say the incident's no longer ongoing but can't provide information at the moment. Cabinet Minister Erica Stanford is denying she has leadership ambitions. Speculations continued the senior National MP was planning to challenge Chris Luxon at yesterday's urgent caucus meeting. Multiple Whangaparaoa Peninsula businesses have been forced to close after being inundated with sewage from a rain-damaged pump station. In updating our sexual violence laws, affirmative consent is simpler than critics suggest. You can see the full column at nzherald.co.nz. Back to Matt Heath and Tyler Adams.
0: Thank you very much, Raylene. And just repeating the latest from that incident at Sylvia Park in Mount Wellington in Auckland. So as Raylene mentioned, armed police are swarming Auckland Sylvia Park following reports of gunshots. An earlier witness said about 19 police vehicles were streaming down the motorway towards the shopping centre just after 3 o'clock. We also heard from Leo not long ago, who was inside the mall and heard what he thought was a car backfiring, but it happened multiple times. At that point, he realised it was highly likely gunshots. Ed was also in Sylvia Park area at the time. G'day, Ed.
12: G'day. Yeah, I was travelling back from work, and then just under the bridge there, sort of crossing over by Torpedo 7, I saw a little Suzuki Swift, white Suzuki Swift, actually jumped a sort of pavement.

0: to try and get something out of it. Is that your experience? Yeah.
1: Well, let's put it this way. It's certainly more prevalent in some groups than others.
0: Mm-hmm.
1: Don't want to go into that discussion.
0: Mm-hmm.
1: But dare I say it, some of it's definitely cultural. I think a lot of the typical New Zealanders, you know, believe in the old fair go and tend to not rock the boat too much. I mean, it's all right to ask, but sometimes the answer has to be no, and when you explain the reasons why, a lot of people will just go, oh, yeah, that's fine, that's fair enough. But, dare I say it, it's not always so easy. My advice is to do your research. My advice is, if you're looking at a big TV, have a look at websites like PriceBuy and see where the best deal is for the TV you're interested in, and start from there.
0: Yep. That's what a lot of people are saying. I mean, that's the price matching, I think, aspect, right, Peter, which is slightly different to haggling. Nothing wrong with going online, and I quite often do, to see where the best price is. But then, see, even if I find the best price and it's at a particular retailer, it's kind of out of my way, then I go to the next available retailer close to me and say, hey, these guys are doing it for this price. I still feel a bit cringy about that, Peter. You know, I feel that, to me, and people are calling me a mug, but I almost feel a little bit like, that's on the rude side to say, hey, well, these guys are doing it, why can't you? I mean, if I really want that price, I've got to go drive out to the North Shore to get it.
1: Well, my way of looking at things is it never hurts to ask, but sometimes you've got to be a little bit more reasonable and accommodating about, you know, understanding what the retailer can give.
0: Yeah.
1: As opposed to what you might want to get.
0: Good to get that view on it, Peter. So Peter works for the big box, some big box retailers, and mentioned, you know, there is some legislation when it comes to the interest-free deals that they can't legally offer the discount, but you can see the other side of it, and this is from the other side of it as well. G'day, Tyler. We have a small local butcher shop, and many people ask for a discount every day, but they would never ask the same of the supermarket. Makes my blood boil. Any discount will come out of wages or rent. Our profits are nowhere near the big supermarket. So does that come into play as well? 0800 80 1080. When it comes to haggling, is there some things that you wouldn't haggle for? Where is the line for you? And some more texts coming through on this incident at Sylvia Park. If you were in the mall, Sylvia Park Mall in Mount Wellington in Auckland after 3 o'clock, tell us what you saw. 0800 80 1080. There is a police incident underway. The police do say the incident's no longer ongoing, but they can't provide any more information at this stage. So the texters said, I am going past Sylvia Park now. There is a considerable police presence still here. There is police tape surrounding most of the car park adjoining Mount Wellington Highway. There are lots of police cars, lots of police and a fire engine. And this one, I was eating at Viet Flames and heard numerous sirens and then saw the armed cops. More cops, a fire truck and an ambulance came by. I have just left Sylvia Park. So if you've been in the area, 0800 80 1080 is that number to call. It is 19 to 4.
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8: Knock, knock. It's me, Dash.

0: by the mall and got towards the car park, and then we found out from the police officers that were out there that the whole car park area is in complete lockdown. So we're now sitting in the car waiting for permission to leave. And I have a policeman here with me at the window right now, just on the with the radio, actually. They're asking us to update on what's going on. So do you have any update for us on when we might be able to leave the car park?
1: But at the moment, yeah, the car's going to stay here. We'll just be, like I said, too many chiefs,
0: yeah,
1: Indians.
0: Right.
1: But we'll just be directed. So everyone from the vehicle just to vacate. And, you can just wait on roadside over there so you get an update. But at the moment, the scene's going to be locked down for a few while.
0: Right. Are you saying that we're not allowed to sit in our car?
1: No, not at the moment, because this is still considered a quarantine.
0: So we have to leave the car and go to the main road area?
1: Yeah, the main road area.
0: All right, okay. Give me a minute, right? Thanks.
2: Martin, thank you very much from there. So that was from one of the police officers. So repeating that they said that part of the car park is still locked down for yourself. But can you leave? You just can't take your car out.
0: That's right. Yeah, that's what I understand, yeah. But, of course, we live far away, so leaving the car isn't really much of an option for us.
2: Oh, you absolutely need your car, 100%. So when you were in the mall, you saw people fleeing. Did you hear anything during that commotion?
0: No. The gunshots that apparently have been reported by people must have occurred before we arrived at the part of the mall where people were just backed up. I wouldn't say people were exactly fleeing away, but we couldn't go any further because a crowd had gathered, and obviously they were being directed by some police not to go any further. And then as we looked further down, we could see, the armed police there. So we came out by a side door, which we were quite close to, and that was very close to the car park where our vehicle was. So we made our way to the car park, and we encountered a couple of policemen on the way, all of them armed. So many police cars, I kind of lost count. I must have seen at least more than 20 police cars just in the area where we were moving towards the car park. And then since that time, we got in the car and they then proceeded to completely seal off all the car parks with that wide police emergency tape.
1: In a minute now.
0: Yeah. So the policeman's directing us to leave the car now, so I'm going to have to leave you.
2: All right, Martin, thank you very much for giving us a call and giving us some information there. So there you've heard it from Martin. So there is still a scene locked down in multiple parts of Sylvia Park, particularly where Martin and his wife had parked up. It is a crime scene, as the police officer mentioned to Martin. So if you are there, what is the situation? 0800 80 1080. If you're inside that mall, what did you hear? And can you give us more detail on this incident that has unfolded at Sylvia Park in Mount Wellington just after 3 o'clock. It is 4:09. We'll be back in a few moments.
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9: Listen, we've just got a police statement. There's the incident at Sylvia Park. Police say that they responded to an incident near Sylvia Park Mall this afternoon. The incident has concluded. There is no risk to public safety. There will be a continued police presence in the area as inquiries are undertaken. However, so the public is asked to avoid the area. Further information will be released as soon as possible. 18 past four.
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9: Darcy Waldegrave, Sports Talk host, is with us. Hello, Darcy.
11: Hey, the dupes, Ellen.
9: Oh, Richie Mwanga, hey?
11: Hey?
9: Hey, Muzz on the text machine is going to be furious because he said to me yesterday they should not pick Richie Mwanga because he hasn't done his time.
11: Well, he's done a week or two.
9: Yeah, what do you need?
11: Well, he's won Shield, you know, he scored a winning try against Auckland. What more do you want from him, really? I mean, it doesn't, their whole qualification thing is insane. NZR decide what they want to do. It's their game. If they want to, mate, then have to say yes.
9: Don't you just pick the best people for the positions and you chuck them in and hope to win against the Springboks?
11: Well, that's the idea. Richie, though, on the way over there, he's going to not land till I think it's only a couple of days or day before that second up match.
9: Isn't he leaving today?
11: I don't see him playing.
9: Isn't he leaving today?
11: I think he is. Something.
9: When's the next match?
11: Bulls. Saturday.
9: Oh, yeah. So, I mean, he'll only get there this time tomorrow. Yeah. Like, it'll be within hours.
11: Well, they've got plenty of cover. They're going over there, and Dave Rennie hinted at this, but essentially he's getting into the program, going over, hanging out with the All Blacks. The guys are going to be his teammates, come end of year tour, come World Cup next year. What can I learn? What can I do? How can I assist? How can I aid and abet this All Blacks side so they can be the best they can be when the test matches come?
9: Do you not think that it's also just a little bit of kind of getting him into the team so the team starts accepting in him?
11: Yeah, that's what I mean. It's all part of that process. That's what he's doing.
9: It's
11: like, okay, hi, I'm Richie. I haven't met you before. Hi, who are you? I'm quite sharp.
9: But, I mean, the knives are out for him, right? Because there's nothing that we love more than a prince swanning in and then we can cut him down. So he had better, when he plays, better play well.
11: It's not his fault.
9: What's his form like?
11: He turned up and he came off the bench for Canterbury and beat Auckland with a winning try. And he's looking pretty sharp, frankly. Yeah.
9: Cool.
11: I got high hopes for him, but he's in a queue. Ruben Love's like, oh, okay, oh, you were quite handy, weren't you? Right, watch this. And he'll accelerate it off into the distance. This is the good thing about this internal competition. There's no givens here. Ruben's looked fantastic, but

0: clear and present danger right next to him. And it's not an aggressive problem. It's not like he's thinking he's come to steal my jersey. It's like, okay, well, he might, so I better get better. And I'm sure that Autry thinks as well.
1: Of the two of them, who would you rate as better form right now?
0: Ruben Love. Easy. And I mean, I'm more dark the fact that Canterbury have lost him now. Richie Mwanga, he's half away. But
1: how do you think Bodie Barrett feels about this? Because his chances are just getting further and further away. Yeah,
0: Bodie Barrett understands that he's the elder statesman of the side. He can cover positions if necessary, and he's there to take that role as a komata, if you will. And I think he's happy with that. If need be, we've got no Damien McKenzie. He's a wee bit broken up at the moment, but I'm sure he'll repair himself. So it's about lining up as many options as you possibly can, not only for this series, but then come when the rubber hits the road, World Cup. So Rennie's guy, he's collecting himself an army, a phalanx, if you will, to go over there and have a right, Craig. I say phalanx because I watched 300 again last night. Couldn't help myself.
1: Oh, yeah? What's 300?
0: What's 300?
1: Yeah.
0: You've got to see it. It's about Sparta.
1: Oh, okay.
0: It's based on a comic book by Frank Miller.
1: Oh, this is a movie that came out in the last...
0: Oh, it's a long time ago.
1: 10 years?
0: Yeah, maybe longer. 20 years.
1: Oh, how time flies. Blink of an eye.
0: It's such a good film. It's shot
1: just
0: so
1: like it was
0: beautifully.
1: Yesterday. Okay. Great. Anyway, thanks very much, Darcy. Talk to you later.
0: Hey, we're attempting to get Steve Hansen on the show tonight. That currently Steve's out on the golf course. It's providing to be a little difficult.
1: Oh, we've got Todd Blackadder as well. Quite excited.
0: Oh, have you? Say good day to Todd.
1: No, look, I will.
0: Yeah, do.
1: Yeah,
0: please.
1: Okay. Bye now.
0: Please.
1: Darcy Watergrave back at 7:42.
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3: 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And citybound from the airport, heavier patches from Evans Bay. And on the urban motorway, citybound, the tail for the terrace tunnel back to Bowen. State Highway 2, moderate both ways between the Naldonga Interchange and Petone. Continuing north, heavy Dows to Manning, then again Silverstream to the Moonshine Bridge. Eastern Hutt Road, heavy northbound approaching Ferguson Drive. 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
1: Heather, I agree with Maz. It's not fair on the other players who are just as capable. Well, Liz, if they were just as capable, then they will be the ones who are picked. But let's just see what happens. I suspect he may be more capable. Heather, Richie isn't the best person. Injured player was a centre. This is Proctor. And Richie hasn't played centre. Love is the best. Listen, he is not being brought in to replace Billy Proctor, right? So Billy Proctor's dropped out, but he is not being brought in to play centre. He is being brought in to ease, because apparently I was talking to the sports boys and they know all about the stuff and I didn't really get into the detail with them, but there is already enough depth at centre so that they're sort

0: altered there. Whoever, if they brought in somebody to replace Billy Proctor at centre, like a genuine centre to replace him, this guy would not get a run, right? There's enough depth there. It would just be utterly pointless. So they're bringing in a number 10 because they need, they know they're going to need that number 10. It's the whole number 10 thing where we go, we've got Jake Herman, we've got Love, and we've got Damien McKenzie, and we've got Bowden Barrett. It looks deeper than it is. When you think about all the drama we had with Damien McKenzie and Bowden Barrett last season, right? It is not as deep as it looks. Richie Mwanga does need to come in. Anyway, I know you're going to get annoyed with me for that. Everybody who cares deeply about sport is going to have a crack at me for all of the bad things I just said. Heather, can you let Darcy know Brisbane's colours are maroon, not maroon? Now, Jonathan, you have fallen into a trap that I thought that you would have known about by now, which is the pronunciation on this show trap, which is that you can, I'm like, I could be going hell for leather down a path, and then you mention pronunciation, I'm off on it. You've just deviated me. So I love pronunciation chat. You do know it is actually pronounced Maroon, and he is actually correct. Because what happened, look, I don't want to bore you with history lessons, but what happened back in the day was that the original English pronunciation of Maroon was in fact Maroon. And it was different. It was supposed to be different because it means chestnut, the colour, like similar. It's supposed to be different from being marooned out there on a ship. Do you know what I mean? Like, you're not, it's not supposed to sound exactly the same because this is the kind of games that we play in English. Anyway, the Australians have done us a favour. And it's not a lot of things Australia does well with the way that they talk, but they have managed to preserve the original pronunciation, which is Maroon. See what you started? Don't do it again. Don't do it again. Hey, the melons. Elbow and the melons thing is still going on in Australia, so Murray Olds is going to give us his take on that shortly. Cannot wait. News Talk ZB.
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6: It's 4:30. I'm Raylene Ramsey. Chaos at Auckland's Sylvia Park Mall, with shopping trips interrupted by gunshots and armed police swarming. Witnesses describe hearing shots and seeing dozens of cop cars descend near the Kmart entrance. Witness Helena says she realised something was happening when Glassons was closed with lots of people inside.
7: I'm like, what's going on?

0: on? And then she's like, there's a shooter. And I'm like, can I come in? And she's like, no, we can't open it anymore. So all these shops are just closing up.
1: Police are assuring people there's no risk to public safety. The mall says a portion of the centre remains cordoned off, but the shopping centre is no longer in lockdown. Senior National MP Mark Mitchell rejects any suggestion the party is mortally wounded after yesterday's leadership challenge. Chris Luxon kept the top job, batting away a challenge from Chris Pink, who has now lost his cabinet place and portfolios. Mitchell says the party is fighting fit for the election.
2: We're energised, we're focused, we've got a great team, we've got a very strong lineup of MPs and candidates around the country.
1: A suite of changes are being made to the Disability Support Services Bill, following thousands of community submissions. Disability Issues Minister Louise Upston says the intent behind the bill will be clarified, as will the role of families in providing care. She says it's now explicitly clear families will continue to receive government support with no additional expectations. In sport, Canterbury NPC coach Alex Robertson is happy Richie Mwanga has been called into the All Blacks, saying they benefited from his experience and leadership during his short stint back in the province. Ryan Fox heads into the first FedEx Cup tournament in Memphis starting overnight. Confident he can compete against the best in the world following his first major title at the Open in England. That is News Talk ZB News and Sport with One New Zealand, awarded New Zealand's best mobile network. It's 4:32. Heather Duplessis-Allen is next.
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4: Radio, music and podcasts, it's all free on iHeartRadio. And citybound from the airport, slow approaching Evans Bay Parade, then eases through the Mount Vic Tunnel, but heavy again around the basin through the Arris Tunnel. And slow citybound along Riddiford Street, then on Adelaide Road to the basin. State Highway 2 northbound, moderate at the Nauronga Interchange, then heavy down to Melling, and again from Silver Stream to the Moonshine Bridge. Listen to all your favourite podcasts for free. 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And that's time saver traffic.
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12: Back at work today, obviously, after what happened yesterday. They've all flown back to their various electorates and got on with it. Chris Bishop's announced some housing in Wellington. Louise Upston has announced some big changes to her Disability Support Services Bill, which include what people were worried about, basically, was that it was going to remove support or make it harder to get support. She's making sure that that is not what is happening, and she's going to be with us after five to talk about it. Question for you, do you think things would

0: sources this time, so I'm just going to put it there for you to think about. Azaria Howell out of the Press Gallery next, 16 away from 5.
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0: Right, National Party Minister Louise Upston's with us after 5, and we'll obviously ask her how everybody's feeling today, 24 hours on from a bruising day yesterday. It's 13 away from 5, and Azaria Howell, Newstalk ZB Senior Political Reporter, is with us. Hi, Azaria.
10: Hi, good to be with you.
0: That press conference for Chris Luxon today wasn't that hard, was it?
10: Yeah, Chris Luxon promising the party's united, although I will say the presser went for about 6 or so minutes. I mean, it could have gone longer, but the PM did answer those key questions that we had. I mean, the Prime Minister saying his caucus is fully united behind him as leader of the National Party. That failed coup attempt, obviously seeing Chris Panks sacked from cabinet, not running for re-election in that seat. Quite a safe blue seat there too. Chris Luxon today also saying he's now confident in all of his ministers.
11: Well, again, I dealt with it very quickly. I mean, we had a challenge emerge very quickly. We called a meeting. We dealt with it in-house, and we're moving on.
10: And Luxon's also revealed he doesn't know the result of the caucus vote on the leadership, saying two people know the numbers. He's not one of them. These two expected to be the chief whip and also the party president. He doesn't know the numbers, but also he will not be releasing them.
0: And Erica had nothing to do with it.
10: Yeah, Chris Bishop and Erica Stanford both deny their involvement in that attempt, both pledging full support to Chris Luxon publicly. Stanford's today told our newsroom the PM has always had her full support. She's issued a statement saying, "I've consistently supported the Prime Minister, said so publicly on many occasions, including on Saturday. Nothing has changed since I made that statement." And in that statement, she said she had no interest in standing for leader. Notably, though, Stanford did not say at the airport on Tuesday whether she'd back Luxon prior to that meeting, but Chris Pank, who is now no longer a minister, said the opposite.
12: Do you support Christopher Luxon?
13: Yeah, I do support Christopher
12: Luxon. If there is a vote, you'll be voting for him today?
13: I have confidence in Christopher Luxon.
14: Will you be voting for him if there's a vote?
13: Yes.
15: So I don't understand. Why are MPs telling us that you are making phone calls for Erica Stanford? It's not something that they'd be making up.
13: Well, it might be.
10: Well, we now know what has happened with Chris Pank. At least

0: in country music. iHeart Country, Wellington, 1503 AM. Kiwi kids are active kids, creative kids, sporty kids. Are you a Weet-Bix kid?
1: Hi everyone, New Zealand's 2026 general election is coming soon. And this time it's different. You now need to enrol before voting starts. We're out telling everyone, aren't we, pup?
0: Remember, if you want to vote, you need to enrol first. Do it by 25 October at vote.nz. 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
2: When you're finishing off that DIY project this weekend, remember to have a hmm and ask yourself, if you get hurt, who gets harmed?

0: fearless, focused, informed. 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
1: Mike Mitchell's back with us. Can you just put to bed, and I'm hesitant to ask yet again, but there are people in the media who absolutely insist that you were part of it in some way, that you were there with Erica and you were going to be a deputy. Were you a contender in any way, shape or form in a new leadership team?
2: Absolutely not. My whole focus was making sure that Chris had the support that he needed to emerge as leader. I thought that it would be, well, number one, I'm a huge supporter and backer and believer of his, and number two, I just thought it would be a disaster for us as a party to be changing this close to election.
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3: Yes, but Heather, oh Lord, here we go, it's about Audrey again. Yes, but Heather, you called it that the Lux would go, and how right were you, and that's why you didn't get Audrey's vote. Well, Brent, so did Thomas. Thomas called it as well. Reason being, and Audrey actually wrote about this, she points out that basically what I said yesterday was exactly how she reads it. That on Tuesday, when we were calling it for Lux to go, the numbers were against Lux, and then the numbers switched. She says the numbers changed on Tuesday evening. Oh, well, actually, she says nobody tried to stop Chris Pink, who were going to potentially benefit from it, because it looked like he was going to succeed. The numbers changed on Tuesday evening, though, and that much was clear from Pink's own statements. By the time he arrived in Wellington late on Tuesday for the caucus showdown the next morning, he realised the numbers were no longer there, if they ever were. Listen, if you love the cop, so we're going to put that one to bed. Actually, no, we're not, because we're going to talk to Louise Upston about it in a minute, aren't we? Guess how much money we spent sending bureaucrats to the latest COP conference? You know these conferences where everybody gets together, they fly in, irony of ironies, they fly in to the COP conference and then they talk about how they can possibly, how the world can work together to cut the emissions that they have just used to get into the conference. You know that one? The one that was in Brazil? We spend $303,000 sending people there and we sent 17 people. What for? What do we send 17 people for? You could have sent one person, because all we're doing is showing face. Like, none of this stuff is actually going to change. No one's going to agree to anything that's actually going to work. So you may as well just turn up and go, oh, yeah, I'm the delegation from New Zealand. Just one person. No, instead, 17 people. Ministry of Environment sends two. Ministry for Primary Industries sends one. Ministry for Foreign Affairs sends 14. I'll tell you what, mate, you want a good job? Go and work in the Ministry of Foreign Affairs. They'll fly you business class. Yes, it was business class. Fly you business class to Brazil. You just chat to other cool people there about, you know, cool things like the climate. Sounds like a sweet job. Louise Upston, National Party Cabinet Minister next. And we're going to ask her how, we'll talk obviously about the Disability Services Bill, which has just been updated. But also, how's everybody feeling now that this thing is 24 hours behind them? News Talk ZB.
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0: 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News Talk ZB Wellington, time saver traffic.
1: 0% finance across the range at Gaisley, Mitsubishi, Wellington. And the urban motorway, a northbound moderate to heavy from Aotea Key that continues north through the gorge to Johnsonville. State Highway 2 northbound heavy at the Naldonga interchange again at Melling. Then moderate to heavy, Manor Park to the Moonshine Bridge. Southbound moderate to heavy from Petone. And Eastern Hutt Road heavy northbound from Stokes Valley. 0% finance on now at Gaisley, Mitsubishi. Lending criteria, fees, T's and C's apply. And that's traffic.
0: Weather with Tommy's Real Estate, Wellington's market leader.
1: Weather Watch 24/7, the Met Service regional forecast for Wellington for the rest of today, mostly cloudy with light winds and dropping down to a low of 9 degrees tonight. Tomorrow, mostly cloudy with the chance of an evening shower, light winds to start, then southeasterlies developing in the afternoon. Tomorrow's forecast high 14 degrees, a low of 9 again tomorrow night. For the weekend, Saturday, a few showers turning to rain in the morning, easterlies turning southerly in the afternoon, Saturday's high 12. Sunday, showers easing in the morning, southerlies and a high of 9, and Monday showers easing for a time in the morning with a high of 9.
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2: Good afternoon. It is back to normal-ish for national MPs after yesterday's leadership drama. The work continues, obviously, and in particular, the Disability Support Services Bill has come back from Select Committee with changes that the disability community wanted to see. Louise Upston is the minister in charge of this. Hi, Louise.
3: Good afternoon, Heather.
2: Now, in this new version of the bill, you are not going to make it any harder for families to qualify for support, are you?
3: Definitely not. And one of the things that we weren't clear enough about in the first bill was that it doesn't make any changes to existing entitlement, eligibility, or support or services that disabled people get. And I appreciate that, there were some concerns that the bill wasn't clear enough. That's why we've made amendments based on the feedback and the views of the disability community.
2: Mm. And no support is being removed?
3: Nothing is being removed. Yeah. This is about making sure that DSS is clearer, that it's consistent and transparent, because that is the feedback I've had from disabled people and their families since I've been in the role. And this is the first part of further improvements.
2: Are you surprised at the level of feedback? 3,000 people submitting seems like a reasonable number.
3: Yes, and I think it's fair to say that over many years, the disability community have been uncomfortable about decisions that governments of the day have made. And we want to ensure that we are starting from a place where there is a legislative framework for DSS. It's hard to believe that there hasn't been any. And this piece of legislation was just putting in legislation the current state so that we can then make improvements, and those improvements are clear, and it's easy for disabled people to understand the system and how it works.
2: Mm. Now, listen, how are you guys feeling 24 hours on from the events of yesterday?
3: Well, we're very much focused on 86 days to go, and New Zealanders having a choice between a national-led government that's focused on fixing the basics in education, law and order, health, and, of course, the economy, and the other side that will just load people down with additional taxes.
2: Are you angry? Are you angry at the likes of Chris Pink, who did it, the likes of Erica Stanford, who stood to benefit?
3: Look, I'm not going to comment on what happened yesterday.
2: What's the vibe? Like, how do you guys... Because I tell you what, as somebody who's watched it and as somebody who is governed by you people, I just feel a little bit worried. How do you feel?
3: Well, I don't think you need to be worried. It was a day. It was a day that's now been and gone. And we are focused on what we need to do to continue to communicate to New Zealanders about what we have achieved. And that's been a significant amount of reform in a short period of time. And there's still more to come. And we're very clear about the fact that we are talking to New Zealanders about how we can improve their lives and build a better future for them and their kids. That's what we're focused on. And I'm not going to spend my time focused on yesterday, the day before, or the day before that, focused on the future. And we've got an amazing Prime Minister.

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7: By the way, on that poll that I was talking to Louise Upson about, the One News Variant poll last night, and the fact that Opportunity are now really firmly, properly in the kingmaker position, we are going to talk to Opportunity about this after 5:30, so stand by. It's coming up 5:18. Now, as we told you earlier, Richie Mwonga has been called into the AB squad for South Africa after Billy Proctor was ruled out with a fractured shoulder blade. He obviously missed out on the original call-up because of those silly eligibility rules. Todd Blackadder is a former coach of the Crusaders and with us. Todd, hello.
8: Hi, Heather. How are you today?
7: I'm very well. It's good to talk to you. Now, tell me, what do you think? Is this a good call?
8: Well, I think it's a great call for Richie, and I think there's been a lot of people beating the drums about him being over there and having to do his mandatory two games for Canterbury. But I think when a midfielder went down, obviously with Billy Proctor, we thought maybe they'll call in another midfielder. But Renz has obviously had a good talk to the board, and they've come around and made a basically a really good common sense decision to get Richie over there. So, hey, it'll please everybody, especially Richie.
7: So he's obviously not coming in to replace Billy Proctor. He's coming in as another number 10. Do they need another number 10?
8: I talked earlier in the week and I thought maybe bringing Richie in doesn't actually solve the problem if they're looking for a midfielder. But obviously they've sort of juggled the numbers and they feel that they must have enough cover there. Obviously they've got four number 10s, but obviously Bowden Barrett and Damian McKenzie can also play 15. Mm. So they managed to squeeze them in. They've found a way to sort of make it work. And it's probably a really good thing. You know, I know because I coached Richie at Toshiba in Japan this season, I know that his motivation was really to come back and put an All Black jersey on. So it sort of fulfills that. It gives Renz another option, I suppose, and it puts Richie in a really good opportunity to get some game time, especially, you know, this test in South Africa. There's still got four massive tests to go, so there's going to be more people on the injury list, so it's good probably have him over there early.
7: Talking to Darcy Waldegrave earlier, he reckons Ruben Love's form is still better than Richie's form. What do you think?
8: Yeah, I think he's gone really, really well. I've no doubt they're not going to take Richie over there and put him straight in for Mr. Love. I think he's been exceptional, and they'll probably just have Richie there as a backup or pushing Ruben for that number 10 spot. But I don't think by calling Richie in there means that Ruben Love is out of favour or he's done anything wrong. I think he's been an absolute find for the All Blacks this year, and he's just not just for the Hurricanes, but he's going from strength to strength. I really like the way that he plays. He's got a lot of maturity in the way that he plays for a young man, and he's also got that instinctiveness that I really like. And Richie's very similar, so I just think it's another player with a lot of experience that's coming into the mix.
7: Okay, what do you say to Muzz? Muzz has been texting me for 2 days now on the text machine. He says, "I'm not happy about Richie playing here, that he's shown no loyalty to the AB jersey."
8: Well, I think, 10 years or whatever he played Super Rugby, he's played 56 tests, he's won 7 titles for

0: Crusaders. He goes overseas for a little while to take his family away, play in a different culture. What I say is that I think that he's come back. He showed his commitment back to New Zealand. I just think it's the way the future is probably going to, what the future is going to look like. But I think it's a really good thing. What I'd say to Maz is this is probably just playing the system, but I think there will be change in the future around eligibility for players that play, that have started, done their development in New Zealand, then go overseas and then want to come back to play.
1: Yeah, pleased to hear it. I don't like that stuff. Hey, thank you very much, Todd. It's always lovely to chat to you. Todd Blackadder, former Crusaders coach. Here you go, Muzz. Got name checked by Todd Blackadder. Listen, today's D-Day. If you're into weird stuff, like, first of all, if you're into weird stuff and people making clowns of themselves in politics, but then just politics in general, today's D-Day for Count Binface and Nigel Farage. And apparently we're going to start getting the preliminary results of the Clacton by-election in about maybe about 40 minutes' time. If it does come in, I always worry about when they go, oh, you're going to get it in 40 minutes' time. I always worry because counting is apparently really hard. You know, ballots are really hard to count. So, like, really weirdly hard. If it does start coming in, so I have my hesitations, but if it comes in at 6 o'clock, mate, I'm telling you all about it. So stay tuned. And Ender Brady's with us, obviously, 6:45 on that. Let's deal a little bit more with Erica Stanford next, 5:22.
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3: Plan ahead today with a will from Public Trust and the Urban Motorway northbound heavy from Aotea Key, then moderate to heavy through the gorge to Johnstonville. State Highway 2 northbound heavy at the Naurong Interchange and then moderate to heavy, Manor Park to the Moonshine Bridge, southbound moderate from Petone, and still a slow on Eastern Hutt Road northbound from Stokes Valley. Create your will online from $69 with a free annual update included. Andy Howard for Time Saver Traffic.
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0: did, Mark Mitchell did, even Chris Pink did, but not Erica Stanford. And if you remember, a week ago, Erica Stanford publicly told Luxon off for the small business comments. And the rumour that's been going around Wellington since the start of this year, basically, was that Erica Stanford was going to make her move on Chris Luxon in August, 3 months out from the election, which is why, because I heard it, that is why I predicted that there would be a coup in August all the way back in April. No one is going to buy Erica Stanford's story. But that doesn't mean that Erica Stanford deserves the anger that I can see she's receiving from some quarters. Her actions, I think, were only rational from a senior minister in a party that's facing what this party is facing, which is that they are on track to, if you believe the One News Variant poll last night that put them at 29 and various other polls that also have put them at 29, they are on track to lose a lot of MPs in November. And that means lose a lot of power around the cabinet table. Much of that is the fault of the Prime Minister and his performance, and I think so it is only rational for her and others to want a new leader. I don't even think that Chris Pink deserves the vitriol that he is getting right now. He is, if you believe the stories, the only person to have the courage of his convictions stand up in caucus yesterday and challenge the Prime Minister in person. He's the only one to put his head up and be honourable about it. He's also then done the honourable thing by owning his coup and quitting altogether, because he knows his ongoing presence would undermine the Prime Minister further. That took courage. Now, I'm not saying that was the right thing for him to do, to launch a coup. I'm not saying that this wasn't a disaster. It was a complete disaster. It has left the National Party worse off than had it not happened. But it was the rational thing to do to a leader who was underperforming and taking the party with him. And if the protagonists deserve anger for anything, it is for losing their bottle, losing their courage at the last.
1: Heather Duplessy-Allen.
0: Cuddles on that shortly. Deloitte's done this report into Super Rugby. It's not good. It says between 2019 and last year, each club has reported at least one net annual loss. The Hurricanes have had two, a loss of 1.4 million in 2023, almost 2 million last year. And if they didn't have competition funding, all five clubs were basically going to be unprofitable across the last 6 years. It is important who commissioned this report and why. And I'm going to tell you that before 6 o'clock, because I think there are changes coming in rugby, if you believe what's going on here. Opportunity Party with us next on whether they are prepared to give up some of their policies to coalesce with the centre-right. Newstalk ZB.
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1: 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Giving it to you straight on Heather Duplessy-Allen Drive with One New Zealand. This is News.

0: their advocacy numbers, right? So, yeah. Like, for example, like the analysis went to June 2025 for the 3 years leading up to that date. Well, two of those years were under the previous government, right, under the previous land transport plan. So, like, it's a bit rough to leave that on the government. So, you know, like I said, they've got a right to still a grievance, but, like, you've just got to remember that the numbers that are put out there, they're not an independent audit of national funding decisions. They're an advocacy thing.
1: Fair enough. Although, Katie, this does go back a long, long, long time. Like, I remember 20 years ago when the South Island was complaining that they weren't getting their fair share of stuff.
2: Well, I think the problem is everywhere in the country has an infrastructure deficit and we don't have a way for paying for it all without looking at a number of different methods of doing that, right? The South Island has a huge problem, again, so does the North Island, with issues around asset maintenance. They need their bridges replacing. Politicians don't like spending money on things like pipes and bridges when they can, you know, open a new city rail link. This is a problem that is a nationwide problem, but there are particular issues in the South Island. And, of course, Christchurch is an area that people are moving to, right? We are actually seeing a lot of development there. You need the rest of the infrastructure to keep up with that.
1: Katie, how's your shoe? Can you fix it?
2: No, shoes went in the bin. That was the biggest casualty yesterday, aside from Chris Pink, were my Catherine Wilson boots.
1: Oh, no.
2: That got trod on in a Christopher Luxon at the airport yesterday. The boots went in the bin.
1: Oh, man, I'm so sorry to hear that. It's just rough being a journo, isn't it? Guys, thank you very much. Look after yourselves. That's Liam here. Katie Bradford, our huddle this evening, 8 away from 6.
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4: Harvey Norman, Wellington's kitchen and appliance specialist. And on the urban motorway city bound, the tail for the Terrace Tunnel back to Hill Street. Northbound moderate from Aotea Key, then State Highway 2 heavy at the Naurong Interchange and moderate to heavy Manor Park to the Moonshine Bridge. Eastern Hutt Road flowing well northbound from Stokes Valley. And on State Highway 1 northbound, just moderate patch at Newlands to Johnsonville. Harvey Norman, kitchen and appliance specialist, head in for a deal today. I'm Andy Harwood, that's time saver traffic.
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2: Tell you what I'm into, the Ray Gun documentary. Ray Gun documentary is going to be on Netflix. It has just dropped its trailer.
3: Right before the Olympics, I went to my therapist, panicked. She was like, what's

0: called Untold Ray Gun Breaking Badly, and it's going to be on Netflix on the 1st of September, which means I don't know what's more exciting in September, the Opportunity Party starting to flirt with the right and releasing their bottom lines, or the Ray Gun documentary coming out. Yeah, I'll tell you, one thing I'd say about Ray Gun is the quality of her breakdancing was some of the suckiest stuff you've ever seen in your life. But this bird knows how to get PR, eh? She is awesome at making a name for herself. She has just really, really smoothly gone from an academic working in a university to just being a global sensation. Not the kind of sensation you necessarily want to be, but one nevertheless. Anyway, listen, this Deloitte report that I was telling you about, we can get into the detail, but basically what the Super Rugby report says, the one by Deloitte, is that Super Rugby is unprofitable. It does not work. It is financially unstable. It is important who commissioned this, the chief executives and the executives of each of the New Zealand Super Rugby clubs. Now, why would they do that? Why would they commission a report that tells everybody that they can't make money? Because it will help them reset the competition through negotiations with New Zealand Rugby. So they are going to go to New Zealand Rugby and they're going to put this report in front of NZR and they're going to say, look, here are our problems. The things that they apparently want changed are the cap to be lifted on the salaries. And currently it's sitting at $4.7 million per club. They want it lifted to the global average of $9.7 million. That's extraordinary. They basically want the salary cap to be doubled. It would mean that a player's maximum base salary, excluding third-party increases and allowances, would go from just shy of $200,000 to just shy of $300,000, which is a fair bit of coin. And then NZR can top up all the All Blacks and stuff like that. Anyway, as you well know, I have enormous problems with Super Rugby, the competition, and just rugby in general. So, and I know Super Rugby's trying very hard to lift the pace and kind of get things going with the stop clocks and stuff, and I respect that from them, and I respect what these guys are doing, because if anything is going to save rugby, it's going to be the private owners. We're going to get in there with their smart ideas and make this work, so all power to them. Now, next, we're going to talk to the Port of Auckland chief executive about his plans to get the cruise ships back to Auckland. News Talk ZB.
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8: It's 6 o'clock. I'm Raylene Ramsey. An armed man fleeing from police has been shot dead at Auckland Sylvia Park this afternoon. Officers were first called around 2 p.m. about the theft of an air rifle at Gun City in Penrose, with the man fleeing in a white Suzuki Swift. After spiking

0: Chief Executive. Listen, police have just put out a statement not long ago saying that, well, confirming really that they did shoot that person outside Sylvia Park Mall. They say it started about 2 o'clock this afternoon. The chap is alleged to have stolen an air rifle from Gun City in Penrose and then got into a car and fled. It was a white Suzuki Swift. Not the kind of vehicle that I would say, I'm like, that doesn't strike me as a fleeing vehicle. But anyway, you do you, mate.
1: Lots of people have got them, Heather. So, you know, you
0: blend in. So it blends in. Yeah, I suppose there's
1: not necessarily that. The performance isn't necessarily going to be there, though.
0: That's why producer Ants thinks like a criminal, and I don't. Anyway, so then the cops threw out the spikes to try and stop the vehicle, but it kept on going down the Mount Wellington Highway. Eventually, it became stranded in an intersection outside the Sylvia Park Shopping Centre. Important to say this had nothing to do with the mall, because the mall is probably today gutted. That everybody thinks it happened there. It just happened outside at an intersection. Anyway, at this point, now this is 50 minutes later, so it's now 10 to 3. The offender flees on foot carrying a long-barreled air rifle. The cops pursue him. He is then confronted underneath an overpass where he is shot by police. And that's how that story ends. So I would love to say there is a moral to the story, which is obviously don't steal stuff, especially weapons, and then run away from the police because then this wouldn't happen. But I somehow feel that particular audience that I'd be talking to about learning a lesson here don't tend to learn the lessons here, if you know what I mean. Heather, you are a disingenuous little minx.
1: I don't think we've had that one before, have we?
0: No.
1: That's good. It's original.
0: It's saucy. It's like disingenuous little sexy thing. Thanks. Luxon said he wouldn't work with Top because of their tax policies, and QLA just walked those back as she's not being bottom lines. Well, hang on a tick, okay? That's cool. So as you say, she has reopened the door. Luxon wouldn't be breaking a promise. It's dancing on a head of a pin, isn't it? Because he ruled out working with them because he wouldn't work with a party that was going to increase taxes. This is him getting out of it. But if they say they're not going to do the taxes, he can get it back and he can go, well, I can now rule them back in. Breaking a promise, maybe look fair enough. Like, pick me up on that. Maybe it's not breaking a promise. But he's going to have to unwind a thing because he has left people with the impression that he is not working with Opportunity. Opportunity takes the problem out of the way, then he can work with Opportunity. He has to walk it back. I, for the record, think that is what he may well have to do. I don't have a problem with it. Just talking about, you know, the mechanics of this. Anyway,
1: he has to make sure people don't think he's a disingenuous little minx, right? That would be bad.
0: Chris Luxon, you little minx. That is probably the nicest thing he's been called in the last 48 hours. He would love it. You know that. 13 past 6. Let me give you the numbers. NZX 50 is up 0.64% today. ASX 50 is down 0.15% so far today. Barrel of Brent crude costs $89. It's come back just about a dollar in the last 24 hours. One New Zealand dollar is worth 58 US cents, 83 Aussie cents, 51 euro cents, 43 UK pence and 93 yen. And Jamie Mackay is with us next.
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0: So, look, this is one to watch. Craig Piggott, who learnt his trade off Sir Peter Beck at Rocket Lab, he's going to be the next tech billionaire. I think technically he is already.
1: Yeah, good on him, eh? Jamie, thanks very much. Come on in then. Let's see you in the flesh here in the building. It's Jamie McKay, host of the country. Hey, apparently it is so hot in parts of Asia right now, Hong Kong, South Korea, Japan, that potatoes are boiling in the ground. 2nd of August, it's like a heat wave they've got at the moment. 2nd of August, the city of Yangsan in South Korea recorded a temperature of 42.5. You ever been in 42.5 degrees? You ever been anywhere that I've been in there? I grew up in a place where like it got up to 47 once. That was dangerous. Got up there all the time. That is some stinky hot stuff. That is real rough. Anyway, that is the highest temperature registered in South Korea since modern weather observations began in 1904. Producer Kev just said in my ear, I've been in 50. Now, I don't know if you know this, but he worked in the Middle East for a bit. Yeah, he's a real big deal. Everybody who comes from the Middle East is like, did you know I worked in the Middle East? Yep, we know it gets hot there. Doesn't count. It doesn't count. That's like going one time I was in a really cold place. Was it Antarctica? Shut up. 6:21.
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3: See Paul Oakenfold, Poolside, LAB and Lady Hawk at Symphony Festival. Citybound from the airport heavy, approaching Evans Bay Parade, then a clear run through the Mount Vic and Arris tunnels. On the urban motorway, citybound heavy approaching the Terrace Tunnel from Bowen Street, then moderate to heavy through the tunnel itself. State Highway 2 is a free-flowing northbound between Manor Park and the Moonshine Bridge. Manuka Fuel Symphony Festival, March 20, Auckland Domain. 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
1: Do you ever take those lollies? You know, when you're sitting on the plane and they come down with the basket full of mints and they go, would you like a lolly? Do you ever take them? Because I did when I was younger, I'd take the lollies. I don't know why. I don't really even like lollies very much.
11: Well, isn't it so that, like, you're chewing on the mint when the plane changes altitude so your ears pop better?
1: That's the theory. Yeah, totes. And so you don't have stinky breath when you say goodbye, thanks very much for the flight. But, I find as an adult that I am able to, you know, just rearrange repressurize my ears myself without a lolly. And I also find that after eating a lolly, I regret it because my mouth is then kind of more yuck than it was beforehand. Anyway, the reason I'm getting to this, Lord, it's long-winded, is it wouldn't surprise you at all to know that the most popular flight lolly on the Air New Zealand flights is the white one, the mint one. And basically the rest, like, it's like number one and the distant 2, 3, 4, and 5. They make double, the people who make these lollies, they're called Horners, they make double the amount of white lollies than they do all the other lollies. And they make $22 million lollies for the Air New Zealand flights annually, which actually I think probably answers my questions. Do you take the lolly? Yeah, 22 million times a year by the looks of things. 626.
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1: Spotify's doing something about the AI, becoming a real problem for the music heads. They hate it. Over in Aussie, Like a Prayer, which was the remix, the Madonna remix by Josh Fawaz, became the biggest song on the radio and it just blew people's minds. They hated it. It drove them mad. So to calm the farm, Spotify says it's going to start differentiating. These are the humans. These are the computers. They're going to introduce a label for AI personas for their artists, and they're also going to knock the AI artists down the algorithm so their music won't get recommended to you. Last year, Spotify had to remove over 75 million spam tracks from its platform. So it's becoming a bit of a problem for their data storage as well. This all kicks in from September. So make sure to add your favourite soulless art, like this song playing right now, to your playlists before then. And I like these guys, by the way, these AI pretend people. Sam Dickey is with us next. Going to talk about, what's that thing called again? Hang on. Sarspocalypse. Stand by.
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1: Just landed Prime Minister Christopher Luxon has removed Chris Pank's ministerial portfolios.
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0: It's 6:30. I'm Raylene Ramsey. An armed man fleeing from police.

0: has been shot dead at Auckland Sylvia Park this afternoon. Officers were first called around 2 about the theft of an air rifle at Gun City in Penrose, with the man fleeing in a white Suzuki Swift. Kate Rickard reports.
1: After spiking the car, the driver eventually became stranded at an intersection outside Sylvia Park Shopping Centre. He fled into the mall on foot, carrying a long-barrelled air rifle. Officers confronted him underneath an overpass where he was shot and died at the scene.
0: Housing activities continued its downward slide for a fifth straight month, with economic uncertainty adding to buyer caution. The Real Estate Institute's found sales plummeted 10% in July from a year ago, and the median price dropped 0.7% to $760,000. Cabinet Minister Erica Stanford is denying she has leadership ambitions. Speculations continued the senior National MP was planning to challenge Chris Luxon at yesterday's urgent caucus meeting. More than 60 people are giving up their beds tonight to sleep inside Christchurch's new stadium for the first South Island Big Sleep Out. The event has already raised more than $110,000 for homelessness services. Venue's Otutahi Chief Executive Caroline Harvey-Tier hopes it's the first of many times the stadium can be used as a platform for good.
2: We will learn a little bit more as a group around homelessness, some lived experiences from those that have had that experience or still are. We'll share some soup and bread, and then we will tuck ourselves up for the night on the concrete pad with our cardboard.
0: To sport, former All Black Colin Slade hopes rookie first five Josh Jacomb views Richie Mo'unga's South African tour call-up as a chance to learn from a world-class operator, not a slight on the young playmaker. Embarrassment for the Australian batters opening their home season by tallying a measly 198 on day one of the first cricket test against Bangladesh in Darwin. That is News Talk ZB, news and sport. It's now 6:32. Heather Duplessy-Allen is next.
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4: Clean up with a free air fryer from About Clean. And on State Highway 2 northbound, a crash just before Hoddle Kiwi Road, just causing minor delays, but do pass with care. That is a clear run right through to Upper Hutt. Citybound from the airport, heavy approaching Evans Bay Parade, then a good run through the Mount Vic Tunnel. And on the urban motorway, citybound, the tail for the Terrace Tunnel back to Bowen Street. Buy any Bosch vacuum, get a free air fryer worth $549 at About Clean. And that's traffic.
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0: And he just sighs. So he's been here, been through this, and he's just going to have to stand there listening to this crap. Bishop says, we're united behind Chris Luxon as Prime Minister and leader of the National Party. And Andrew's left eyebrow just does a tiny twitch, but he gets control of it again. He brings it back down. And then Bishop starts talking about something. And in halfway through what he's saying, out comes the phrase, to make sure we win that election. And double eyebrows. It was a double eyebrow twitch from Andrew Little as he had to listen to that. He tried so hard, but he only had that much control over himself. 9 away from 7.
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2: 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And traffic has eased up across the board. A clear run from the airport into the city through the Mount Vic Tunnel. Nothing major along Rutherford Street in either direction. And on the urban motorway city bound, just a moderate patch approaching the Terrace Tunnel from Aurora Terrace. 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And that's time saver traffic.
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0: Here, the re-opportunity. Were you making reference to the fact that Deborah Peed's son might be getting excellent PR advice from his mum? Exactly. I don't know if you're aware of this, but Daniel Ebb is the deputy leader of Opportunity, and his mum is Deborah Peed. Deborah Peed, if you don't know who Deborah Peed is like, she's a PR legend in Auckland. She'd be right up there. If you had to list the best practitioners of public relations and media management, crisis management in the city of Auckland, tell me who would beat her. Because she'd be my number one. Oh, she'd be the person I went to. If I got in trouble, I'd call Deborah immediately. Now, I'm not saying necessarily that Daniel's getting advice from his mum, because Daniel actually is not half bad at his job too. He does it as well. He's obviously learned from the best, and he had his own little business going there doing the PR. So I think if he is, on his own, he may well be coming up with a media strategy here, and that just goes to show he knows what he's doing. But if he's getting advice from his mum, I tell you what, geez, they would surely, would that be a mental thing to say? No, I reckon they might be the best media. It might be the best media operation in politics currently. Yeah, come to think of it, I can't think of anybody else. For a hot minute, they acted somebody in there, Rachel Morton, who's a personal friend of mine, so I'm allowed to say this. She was awesome when she was in there as well. She was really neat. But I reckon the other parties, I reckon Deborah and Daniel would leave the other parties for dust. Easy peasy. Now, Caroline, I've got to say it properly, Caroline Leavitt is leaving Donald Trump. And I'm going to miss the drama she brings. This kind of drama.
13: So you're a biased reporter with a left-wing opinion.
14: What do you want me to do?
13: Yeah, because you're a left-wing hack. You're not a reporter. You're posing in this room as a journalist. And it's so clear by the premise of your question. You shouldn't even be sitting in that seat.
15: President Trump is a humanitarian with a big heart. At this moment in time, of course, the ballroom is really the

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9: It's 7 o'clock. I'm Stuart Willey. A man's been shot dead by police at Auckland's Sylvia Park shopping centre after stealing an air rifle from Gun City in Penrose. Kate Rickard has the details.
10: The man fled from police about 2 p.m. in a white Suzuki Swift. He then drove through the car park at Pakuranga Plaza, entered the motorway and began driving erratically towards Panmure. Police deployed spikes and the car became stranded outside Sylvia Park, where the man ran off on foot carrying a long-barreled air rifle. Officers confronted him underneath an overpass where he was shot and died at the scene.
9: Police say there's no ongoing risk but are urging people to stay away while they piece together what happened. The Opportunity Party is revealing more details of its bottom lines after a surge in the polls. The latest One News Verian poll found neither right nor left could form a government without Opportunity, which has jumped 3 points to 8%. National has ruled out a deal, but ACT says it would be open to it if Opportunity drops its welfare and tax policies. Opportunity's QA1

0: Last high 14 degrees, a low of 9 again tomorrow night. For the weekend, Saturday, a few showers turning to rain in the morning. Easterlies turning southerly in the afternoon. Saturday's high 12. Sunday, showers easing in the morning, southerlies and a high of 9. And Monday, showers easing for a time in the morning with a high of 9.
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0: Steve, before you let you go, and thanks very much for joining us as always. What have you made of what you've seen so far on tour and these players? Has anyone particularly stood out? Anyone let the side down? Or what have you seen right across from your eyes as a former coach and, of course, a fan?
1: Well, I haven't seen anyone let them down. I think everyone's been going well. It's really disappointing for Billy Proctor to get injured and be out of the tour. And I think there's one other that's also on his way home, young Bell. So they'll be disappointed. But no one's letting them down. And from my point of view, they look like they're enjoying themselves, which is a great sign. They look like they're working hard. Dave and his crew seem to be really clear about what they want, so it's all good.
0: It is all good, and all we're going to do now is add to that mixture a Will Jordan and an Artie Savier, and the list goes on. It's all looking pretty good on the ground. Steve, hey, thanks very much for your words and your time. Most appreciated.
1: No worries.
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0: Hey, it's News Talk ZB at 17 minutes after 7. That was Sir Stephen Hansen there joining us to talk about the reintroduction of Richie Mo'unga back into All Black rugby after a number of years overseas. They didn't give an exemption, but as soon as someone got broken, they whipped him on a plane and out of there. Your thoughts, 0800 80 10 80. Free phone number nationwide. I'd love to hear from you. I think that Ruben Love has done enough to secure the first five position, right? He has. Better than Barrett. Better than Jacob, because we've not really seen him. McKenzie's broken. I don't think there's an argument around this. So why do we need Richie Mo'unga over there? You heard what Steve Hansen thinks and why it is, but you think that we run into trouble in the centre position. This might be a very bad call. You tell me. Ruben's done enough. Why do we need Richie Mo'unga over on a plane in that first 5/8 position? Can you expand on that for me? Plainly, Steve Hansen worked it out, as he would, but I still have a bit of a itch that I can't quite scratch about the possibility of the team being a little skinny up the middle. 0800 80 10 80. Lines are open. You can text 9292. That is ZBZB. 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Your call's coming up next. 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
10: Oh, that sucks.
11: We've come to Whitby Lakes Retirement Village to ask some of the residents why it's such a great place to live. Now, where's Margaret?
12: Oh, she's popped downstairs for coffee.
11: Oh, all right. Well, where's Barry then?
12: Well, he's gone for a swim.
11: Oh, well, what about Barbara?
12: Just next door, at the supermarket.
11: Ah.
12: I tell you what, come back this weekend. It's Whitby Lakes open day, Saturday and Sunday, 10 till 3.
11: I guess I could just stay here until then.
12: Sorry, only residents get to do that.
11: Maybe I'll check out the Whitby Lakes open day this weekend.
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0: for you. I'd love to hear your voice, though. Has Ruben Love done enough to secure that first five position? And I think he has. Why do we need Richie Moonga? What's he doing over there? He's not a centre, right? I'm arguing with myself, and I don't think I'm winning here. I get why they're taking him over there. But he's not a centre, and that's the hole. What does he bring? You've heard what Steve Hansen thinks. What do you think? Why do you think we need him over there? What's he going to do? 0880 1080. This is Sports Talk. News Talk ZB. It's 7:30.
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0: Sports Talk on News Talk ZB, 0800 80 1080. Your call. I'd love to hear from you. Give us a ring. Richie Moonga is off to South Africa. Is it worth sending him over there? What does he bring? We've had Steve Hansen on the program. He knows a few things about rugby union. Seems to think it's a very good idea. Do you agree with him? Is it worth working this guy into the selection? This is off the park, just to get him up to speed with what Dave Rennie is as a coach, or is it slightly on the insane side? Plenty of text, but I'd love your calls. 0800 80 10 80. Vatesh, hello.
13: Hey, how are you?
0: I'm very well. What about yourself?
13: I'm good. Enjoying your program, and I love that the challenge that you have with Harry Duplessis Allen during the 5 o'clock show or 6 o'clock. But coming back to the main subject of the day is selection of Richie Moonga.
0: Yeah.
13: What I would say, look, no question about the Richie's ability to make a difference to the team, but I would say, look, what is...

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0: should be there. Okay, Muzz. He also tried to work out why, as a photograph of me online today, not wearing a singlet. It's winter. I'm allowed to not wear a singlet in winter. And interestingly, I was talking to a character that we're going to hear from tomorrow on the program. I'm looking forward to this one. We're talking darts tomorrow on the show. James Wade is our guest. Auckland Darts Masters is on. Plenty coming up. Thank you, Corbin, Grasshopper Boyd, for producing the program. Coming up next, it's Marcus Lush. Ooh, he took the fast train from Bluffy standing outside the studio. The strangest things happen. Good evening.
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10: It's 8 o'clock. I'm Stuart Willey. Police have revealed more details about the man officers shot dead at Auckland's Sylvia Park Mall this afternoon. Officers pursued the man to the shopping centre after he stole a gun from Penrose's Gun City. His car became stranded at an intersection outside the mall, and he was fatally shot by police under a nearby overpass after he fled on foot. Superintendent Sunny Patel says the man was on bail but wasn't wanted by police. He says they don't know what the man's intent was as he ran towards the mall holding an air rifle.
11: Someone entering a public place with a firearm is of concern to anyone, not just the police.
10: A fresh warning, a South Island independence movement could resurface if politicians don't close the funding gap between the islands. Research commissioned by Southern Regional Councils shows the South Island accounts for 22% of the economy. Despite having nearly a quarter of the population and 27% of road use, it gets just 11% of transport funding. Nelson Mayor Nick Smith says if nothing changes, they risk an independence resurgence.
12: People see massive highway projects in the Waikato, billions spent on the new rail in Auckland, and the risk is an increasing level of resentment.
10: Activity in the housing market appears to still be moving at snail's pace. Latest Real Estate Institute data shows the national median sale price was $760,000 last month, down 0.7% year on year. 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
1: Touch if you want to be part of the show, 0800 80 1080 here till 12 o'clock. Looking forward to what you've got to say. Anyway, we are talking about the North versus South match and those stupid cards, loyalty cards. I mean, wow, I don't think we should just give in. Oh, well, do what you want, but still. But what if you haven't got email? It's another topic for tonight. But yeah, being part of it if you want to be a part of it. Oh, wait, if there's something else you want to bring to our attention tonight. Someone want to talk about power prices also. And that's fine if you want to mention that too. But yeah, get in touch. Email if you want. marcus@newstalkzb.co.nz. If you've got emails, so keep those going. And it'd be nice to hear from you. Hi Marcus, last night I answered my cell phone with my usual greeting and what sounded like a recorded message started telling me there'd been some unusual

0: the record. And now he's getting some sort of heart surgery. Remember when he was going for that world record? I think he might have overtrained. He's trying to go sub 17 for the 100 metres, which is not bad for an 80-year-old. But now he's getting heart surgery. Yeah, oh, he is 80. He's got it down to 19 seconds. It's not bad. Wonder how quickly I could do it. I reckon I could do it about 16. Time myself on the way home. Be in touch if you want to talk Hettle 12.
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8: It's 10 o'clock. I'm Stuart Willey. Police say they're not seeking anyone else after a man was shot dead amid chaos at Auckland's Sylvia Park shopping centre this afternoon. Officers say the man was known to police, but they don't know what his intentions were. Kate Rickard has more details.
9: The man fled from police about 2 p.m. in a white Suzuki Swift. He then drove through the car park at Pakuranga Plaza, entered the motorway and began driving erratically towards Pam Muir. Police deployed spikes and the car became stranded outside Sylvia Park, where the man ran off on foot carrying a long-barreled air rifle. Officers confronted him underneath an overpass where he was shot and died at the scene.
8: The Independent Police Conduct Authority will be carrying out an investigation into the death. Concerns the economic powerhouse of the South Island will fail if the government continues to underinvest in its transport network. New research commissioned by Southern Regional Councils show the South accounts for 22% of the economy but gets just 11% of transport funding. Otago Regional Councillor Kate Wilson says the economic drive of the country is at risk.
10: Our challenge is now to ask the government to provide for the funding in a much fairer way, because if we fail in the South Island, it won't be great for the North Island either.
8: A group of Gloria Vale leavers want damages as the Employment Court declares the Labour Inspectorate wrong for not considering children during investigations. The court says children working at the West Coast religious sect were effectively excluded without reason. Nine leavers now want compensation and declarations of slavery and servitude. One leaver, Paul Valour, says she doesn't think it's about the money.
11: That the pressure on the government, this is the consequence of not doing your job properly. Do your job, look after your people, look after the children.
8: No regrets. The Prime Minister's standing firm in ruling out the Opportunity Party as it surges in a new poll. The One News Verian poll has top at 8%, comfortably above the 5% party vote threshold needed to make it into Parliament. It puts the party in kingmaker position, with either the left or right bloc unable to govern without their support. However, Chris Luxon isn't changing his mind on refusing to work with them.
12: That is a party that is all about wanting to imply another 1.75% land tax on Kiwis, making every New Zealander a beneficiary. Those are policies that do not fit with our agenda.
8: Housing activities continued its downward slide for a fifth straight month, with economic uncertainty adding to buyer caution. The Real Estate Institute's found sales plummeted 10% in July from a year ago, and the national median price dropped 0.7% to $760,000. Infometrics principal economist Brad Olson says people are worried about ongoing global instability and rising unemployment and interest

0: because it saves taking a lot of medication.
1: And how long until you had to have it again?
0: I had it various times, probably 71, probably 72, 73. People got really scared about One Flew Over the Cuckoo's Nest.
1: Oh, yes. Harrowing movie.
0: I know that
1: they have great success with it. Noel, what's her name, used to get it done quite often. Princess Leia.
0: Yeah, one of the presidents of the United States used to have it done just to keep their minds alerted.
1: Do you know why it works?
0: It's a Chinese method, and they're the ones that found out that it did work, but it honestly did work, if I can just say that.
1: Yeah, I know. But are you left-handed, by the way?
0: Right-handed.
1: Right.
0: So the electric current would be on the left-hand side of my brain.
1: Nice to talk, Albie. Thank you for that. 17 past 10. Sydney City Roosters, Dele Evans, I think, scores. So they're up 6-0, although Penrith have had the run of the green, if that's the right word. Wow. Old Sunnyside, eh? Always pretty harrowing to hear those stories. Though that was quite a positive one about shock therapy. Goodness. Three of my 9 children left-handed. Wow. Get in touch. Mark is still 12, 20 past 10.
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1: 10:23. Good evening, Jean. It's Marcus. Welcome.
12: Well, hello, Marcus. Thank you.
1: My pleasure, Jean.
12: I am left-handed. I am in my 90s. When I was a child, I was thrashed both at school, at home, and deprived to try to get me to do my right with my right hand. And nothing changed of what I was able to do.
1: Wow.
12: If eating with a

0: person. I am right-handed for virtually everything I do in sport-wise, single-handed, you know, tennis, darts, bowls, all that. But in cricket, if I'm playing cricket, I bat left-handed and bowl right-handed. Playing tennis, if I play forehand, right-handed, but if I want to play backhand, I go left-handed. And also knives and forks. I confuse people because when I'm eating, I hold the fork in my right hand and I cut with my left.
1: Wow. That's quite left-handed, isn't it?
0: Yeah, but if I want to butter bread, I take the knife out of my left hand, put it in my right hand, and butter bread and that sort of, you know, so single knife. It's very confusing, but after I spoke to you last time, a psychologist or someone rang up and said that I was showing a trait that has got a name of some type, whereby your brain, for one side, will, you know, your single use for one-handed stuff, but when you go two-handed, you go back to the other side. So I just thought I'd bring it up again tonight.
1: So you weren't overcorrected as a child from left-handed to right? You were never identified as left-handed?
0: No, I'm totally right-handed.
1: Okay, but just for that, wow, okay. I'll try and find out what that name for that is again. Thank you for that. Get in touch, people. By the way, in the rugby league, Sydney City Roosters, they are 6. Penrith is on 0. It looks like they could score again too. Well, they're down that end, but Penrith had the run of the first. It's almost half time in this match, so it's been good. Full crowd there, as there would be. This is the top of the table clash. And get in touch if you want to talk. 0800 80 1080. 10:30. Stu, headlines, please.
2: Marcus, thank you. Police have launched a critical incident investigation after a man was shot dead at Auckland's Sylvia Park shopping centre this afternoon. Officers say they don't know what the man's intent was as he ran toward the mall with a weapon. They say no one else is being sought over the incident. A man's appeared in court, charged with threatening to kill a National MP. According to police, the 29-year-old North Shore man threatened Northcote MP Dan Bidois via a message sent in November. More children with complex learning needs are set to get access to specialist support earlier. From next month, non-government providers will be able to offer up to 1,000 places nationwide. More solar energy is on the table for Central Hawke's Bay. A major upgrade's been completed to the Ruatanifa substation, boosting the region's electricity network and solar connections. And volcanic ash from Mount Etna will keep Sicily's main airport shut for at least another day as Europe's most active volcano rumbles back to life. There's more from the newsroom at 11 or go to nzherald.co.nz.
1: Thanks, Stu. 29 away from 10. Let's 29 away from 11. Let's call it that. The number is 0880. If you're trying to get through, there's a couple of lines there now. Available. Hello, Liz. It's Marcus. Good evening.
3: Well, as you know, I was a twin. Well, I suppose I still am. Mum was a twin, so she was identical. My sister's got twins. And it's a weird setup because Mum's twin was like me, ambidextrous, but we were brought up in convent, so we wouldn't have a clue. Because even when I went to school, or when I went to school, under the nuns, I wasn't allowed to use the other hand. So I ended up just using any hand, to be honest. But I think that there's quite a number of people you can use any hand. And from my observation of being a teacher throughout my time, I've observed that people ambidextrous or left-handed seem to be very creative.
1: Yes. Well, as a teacher, were you advised to celebrate left-handedness or to shun it?
3: I had to get through school, basically.
1: No, but when you're a teacher...
3: Oh, I didn't care whether they did anything with their feet. It made no difference.
1: Okay,
3: to me.
1: Good on you. You sound like I think you would have been a good teacher, were you?
3: I was a very good teacher, yes. No, I'm sorry. I've taught for years. I love teaching, but I don't think I'm incorrect from studies. The

0: we do opposite brains, as with right hand, it's going to be left, and so on. There is actually a real truth in the fact that left-handers, or whatever you call them, do have tendency for creativeness more.
1: Yeah, I've heard
0: but
1: that.
0: They're not straight analytical, do you know what I mean?
1: Yep, absolutely, yep.
0: Yeah, but they're very interesting. If you get someone who can use both hands or a left hand, they don't sit in the box, all right?
1: Yep, okay.
0: So they're good. They're free spirits, that's how they are.
1: Cool. Okay, thanks, Liz. 28 to 10.
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1: 25 to 11, Matt, it's Marcus. Good evening.
7: Hey, good evening, Marcus. Hey, just on the subject of being left-handed and whatnot, I'm actually both-handed, ambidextrous, but the conversation got me thinking. It made me wonder then, perhaps why in America they drive on the left-hand side of the road. And I thought, well, perhaps that's because it's easier to, back in the day, was easier to change gear with their right hand, because 15% are left-handed, 85% are right-handed.
1: I think it's quite complicated, the sides people drive, and I think there's a lot of podcasts about that, but I can't remember the answer. But I don't.
7: I just thought that.
1: I think there's some. There's some races. I know you've got to be careful about this. There's some races where left-handedness is not as prevalent.
7: Right. Yeah.
1: Yeah. So I don't know about America.
7: Yeah. Well, I'm both-handed, so it doesn't worry me. It's easy. I tend to use my left side more when I'm anything involving strength, and then I write right-handed, and knife and fork, use the knife in my right hand.
1: Have you ever driven a manual car in another country?
7: Yeah, but not on the left-hand side
1: okay.
7: of the road.
1: I wonder how I'd go with that. I love a manual. Matt, thank you. Interesting enough, looking at the internet, the Netherlands, the incidence of left-handedness is 13%. In China, it's 3%. Now, I don't know whether that's because it's frowned upon and discouraged, or there's just, look, it's fascinating. I don't know if there's an evolutionary reason for that or quite what's going on there. But nice to talk to you. 0800 80 1080. Nigel, it's Marcus. Good evening.
8: Good evening, Marcus. How are you?
1: Good, thank you, Nigel.
8: Good. First and foremost, do you know where I could get a copy of the New Zealand Herald supplement of the...
1: No, I don't. Yeah, ring the office or something. Maybe they'll be able to help you out, I reckon.
8: I tried a Paper Plus in Dunedin on Sunday, and they weren't very helpful. But yeah, ring the office. Is that the office in Auckland or the one in Dunedin, the NZME in Dunedin? Would they be helpful or not?
1: Yes.
8: So if I even go into the office at NZME, I know where it is. If I go up to reception there, they'd be able to help me.
1: I'd imagine so, yes.
8: Very good.
1: Yep.
8: What else was I going to... What was my other topic? I told you...
1: I don't know what that would be, Nigel, but yeah, you go into the office, I'm going to help you out. Thank you. Pedro, it's Marcus. Good evening.
9: Hey, Marcus, how's it going?
1: Good, thank
9: last
1: you.
9: Last we spoke... yeah, good. Last we spoke, you gave me a Brazil, Nathan. Didn't work out so well for me in the sweet.
1: Oh, well, next time.
9: Hey, I was just hearing the left-handed, right-handed thing. So I'm a lefty. Got it from my mum. She's left-handed. But then discovered something quite peculiar when I was a youngster, because obviously you'll pick up on the accent from SA. We learned to shoot guns quite early on in SA. One thing I noticed when I was learning to fire a 9mm was when I aimed with my left hand, when I aimed with my left eye, I kept missing. And it took me a while to sort of figure this out. And then my dad picked it up and he said, no, I've had the same issue as him. Is that I'm left-handed, but I'm right-eye dominant. But if I have to shoot or aim with anything, I have to actually use my right eye when I aim, which is actually quite peculiar, I think.
1: So is that a thing?
9: Yeah, it is. So if you a way to test whether you're left or right eye dominant is just keep both eyes open and put your thumb over a point just ahead of you. So just a point on your screen. And if you close your left eye and your thumb stays over that point, you're right eye dominant. If you close the other eye and your thumb moves, you get what I'm saying?
1: So So
9: if you just sort of hold your thumb over a point, and if you close one eye and the thumb doesn't move, that's your dominant eye. And for some people, if you're left-handed, you're left eye dominant, and right eye dominant. But for some people, it's the other way around. And I discovered it whilst learning how to shoot. Anyway, that's my
1: story. I can't understand from a physiological point of view or the brain wiring how that would happen or how that would work.
9: Yeah, it's bizarre. And the funny thing is my dad, so I'm left-handed and so is my mum left-handed, so I get that from her. But my dad, the reason why he knew about it is because he's right-handed and he's an ex-soldier and he's left-eye dominant. So like me, I have to fire a rifle or aim a gun right-handed to use my right eye, and my dad, who's right-handed, still do it left-handed. Anyway, so there's...
1: Interesting. Hey, thanks for that. 19 to 11. Keep the calls coming through, people. If you do want to talk, 0800 80 1080.
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6: Mike Hosking, Ryan Bridge, Matt Heath, Tyler Adams. 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
7: It's 11 o'clock. I'm Stuart Willey. Police have revealed more details about the man officers shot dead at Auckland's Sylvia Park shopping centre this afternoon. Officers pursued the man to the mall after he stole a gun from Penrose's Gun City. His car became stranded outside the mall, and he was fatally shot by police under a nearby overpass after fleeing on foot. Superintendent Sunny Patel says the man was on bail but wasn't wanted by police. He says they don't know what the man's intent was as he ran towards the mall holding an air rifle.
8: Someone entering a public place with a firearm is of concern to anyone, not just the police.
7: The Opportunity Party has confessed its tax and welfare reform plans won't happen in one term as an avenue emerges for it to join a right bloc government. The latest One News Verian poll shows neither side could form a government without Opportunity. National's Christopher Luxon has ruled out the idea, but ACT's David Seymour says he's open to it if Opportunity drops its universal basic income and land tax policy. Opportunity's Kule Wong says she may be able to work around that.
9: I think what we would love to do is have a seat at the table to explore them with potential coalition partners, with the other parties in Parliament, and also have more of an opportunity to share that with the public.
7: A suite of changes are being made to the Disability Support Services Bill following community feedback. More than 3,000 people made submissions at Select Committee. Claudia O'Neill has more.
10: Disability Issues Minister Louise Upston says the intent behind the bill will be clarified, as will the role of families in providing care. She says it's now explicitly clear families will continue to receive government support with no additional expectations. Upston says disabled people will also have a stronger voice in future decisions, and the language used in the bill will reflect global human rights principles.
7: Political commentator Annie O'Brien has been revealed as the person accusing left-wing blogger Martin Bradbury of abusive online posts. Ethan Griffiths reports.
11: Annie O'Brien complained about posts on Bradbury's The Daily blog under the Harmful Digital Communications Act, with a judge issuing an interim takedown order last month. Bradbury's challenging the decision, which has also been criticised by the Free Speech Union, which O'Brien sits on the board of. At a hearing today, O'Brien asked her name suppression be lifted, saying it's causing more harm than good.
7: A further hearing's scheduled for December. Trade talks are top of the agenda as Vietnam's president speaks with our Prime Minister. Christopher Luxon has met with Vietnamese President Tho Lum in Auckland today as a memorandum of understanding was signed between Kiwi-founded job marketplace Zeal and Vietnam's CMC Global. Luxon says he wants exporters to have as many options as possible.
12: Yes, we can be frustrated by tariffs in the US, yet we're continuing to grow there, but if you're not making enough money there, they can move it into Europe or the UK or into the Middle East, India.
7: Voting is underway in the east of England in a local by-election pitting the populist Reform UK party leader Nigel Farage against a comedian dressed as a rubbish bin. Farage resigned from the UK Parliament last month after accusations he didn't properly declare millions in donations. Voters in Essex will grapple with the longest ballot paper in British history, with more than 30 candidates, though none from other major parties. In Newstalk ZB Sport, halftime at tonight's top-of-the-table NRL clash, the Sydney Roosters lead the Penrith Panthers 8-0. With the team's

0: Or maybe someone might write a book about the events of the last 3 days. But yeah, and if you've just tuned in looking for breaking news the last 3 or 4 hours, I haven't got a huge amount for you, but I'll do my damnedest to see what I can find. But yes, be in touch if you want to be a part of it. 0800 80 1080 and 9292 17 to 12.
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5: In this update, police say they're not seeking anyone else after a man was shot dead amid chaos at Auckland's Sylvia Park shopping centre yesterday. Officers say the man was known to police, but they don't know what his intentions were. Kate Rickard looks back at the afternoon's events.
6: The man fled from police about 2 p.m. in a white Suzuki Swift. He then drove through the car park at Pakuranga Plaza, entered the motorway and began driving erratically towards Panmure. Police deployed spikes and the car became stranded outside Sylvia Park, where the man ran off on foot carrying a long-barreled air rifle. Officers confronted him underneath an overpass where he was shot and died at the scene.
5: The Independent Police Conduct Authority is carrying out an investigation into the death. No regrets. The Prime Minister's standing firm in ruling out the Opportunity Party as it surges in a new poll. A One News Varian poll puts Opportunity in kingmaker position with 8%, with both the left and right unable to govern without their support. However, Chris Luxon isn't changing his mind on refusing to work with them.
7: That is a party that is all about wanting to imply another 1.75% land tax on Kiwis, making every New Zealander a beneficiary. Those are policies that do not fit with our agenda.
5: Housing activities continued its downward slide for a fifth straight month, with economic uncertainty adding to buyer caution. The Real Estate Institute has found sales plummeted 10% in July from a year ago, and the national median price dropped 0.7% to $760,000. Belief MMP has failed the South Island as regional leaders push for a fairer share of investment. Research commissioned by Southern Regional Councils show the South Island accounts for 22% of the economy and nearly a quarter of the population, but receives just 11% of transport funding. Otago Regional Councillor Kate Wilson says the way MMP is structured means all the growth and investment goes north.
8: The importance of rural in New Zealand Inc. is misunderstood in Wellington. There are no seats that are purely rural, so there is no one purely advocating for rural.
5: That's news. In sport, victory for the Sydney Roosters in tonight's top-of-the-table NRL clash. They've extended their winning run, beating out the Penrith Panthers 12-6 at Parramatta. The Panthers fought back from 8-0 at half-time in a match that could be crucial for securing the NRL's minor premiership. Erica Fairweather has continued her fine vein of form, setting a New Zealand record to win a bronze medal in the 200 metres freestyle at the 2026 Pan Pacific Swimming Championships in California. Fresh off winning 5 medals at the Glasgow Commonwealth Games, Fairweather was in career best form to finish comfortably in third place behind Australia's Lani Pallister and Canada's Summer McIntosh. Ryan Fox heads into the first FedEx Cup tournament in Memphis starting this morning, confident he can compete against the best in the world following his first major title at the Open in England. And Canterbury NPC coach Alex Robertson is happy Richie Moong has been called into the All Blacks, saying they benefited from his experience and leadership during his short stint back in the province. That's news and sport. I'm Stuart Willey.
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0: 12:30. Just a couple of texts here. Roman, total speculation and conjecture by Dallas, says M. Yeah, no kidding. That's exactly what I'm asking for. Total speculation and conjecture. Yeah. Because we're never going to know what was said in the caucus. We'll never know how the vote went. Sorry, I'm just trying to hoover a biscuit. It's always a mistake, isn't it? Eat at speed. Inhaling your food is not good in an ad break. So yes, I'm asking you for total speculation and conjecture because that's all we have. I'm surprised you had to write that text. Mind you, it's your money. That's fine. Hi, Roman. I appreciate you have an opinion on the National Party, but do you ever stop to remember how much Labor spent and borrowed last time? You can't tax your way out of a disaster, says Jason. Jason, let me remind you that it was Chris Bishop and the National Party in opposition campaigning for greater subsidies and more money to be spent through the lockdowns. So let me remind you of that. And also, just remember that no government in the world was popular through the lockdown. It was just one of those things, one of those huge things that you don't see coming in life. I'll get back to the rest of those texts in just a moment. 0800 80 1080 if you'd like to join in. Hi there, Sue.
6: Oh, good morning, Roman.
0: Morning.
6: Now, I'm glad you brought up the... I want to say before I go on to people, I am in the National Party. I took my MP for a nice walk yesterday. Oh, well, the potential upcoming new MP, hopefully, for a walk yesterday. Mm-hmm. But with the wall-to-wall publicity on the Opportunities Party, my instincts kept waving a red flag. And I feel it's a decoy to interest young voters with the $370 a week in an attempt to derail the Labor and Green Party's voting base. That's what I think. And that was going through my mind as, what's the name, Kulei Wong said yesterday, they've walked back on the land tax and the UBIs. And I thought to myself, now, back in 84, I actually was going all over the place on Talkback and pointing out Labor was being infiltrated by a certain person and his cronies. And I got told I was on another planet, and I said, because there's an asset strip coming up. Now, what happened at that time? Same damn

0: A good digger is Sue. Very, very happily flying her political colours, but then very happy to castigate the very party she's a member of. There aren't too many people that are willing to do that. There's a lot of, it's actually quite comedic when you talk or meet people who are so blindly going to follow. It wouldn't even matter what happened for the party they're so enamoured to, by. They'll just love it. Oh, I don't care. I've always voted this way. Okay, good luck. Good luck. I've never been a consistent voter one way or the other, or the other way, or even that way. There's not one way I've ever voted consistently, because I'm kind of focused on what happens in this time. What do we need now? Who's focused on that? Who's got policies? And yeah, it's a bit of a fool's game. It's like reading the label on a very sexy chocolate bar, only to open it to find that it's very disappointing. Very bad for you. I find that with politics. Oh, I'm going to vote for that party. What a great idea. Someone who wants to fix the blah, blah, blah, blah, blah. And then they get in and go, well, where's that policy? Oh, look, we had to capitulate slightly. We couldn't get that one across the line with MMP. Our first ever election under FPP was 1853. Our first MMP election, 1996. And that Royal Commission review into MMP was 2012. It ain't going nowhere. It ain't going nowhere. But there is the possibility for people within the National Party, if they are really disenfranchised, start something shiny and new. It could work. Why? Like, isn't that a fair question? You might be thinking, well, no, it won't, because you'll become a minor party. Think how powerful a minor party can be with the right people and the right policies. I put it to you as a question. Why is it that Opportunity Party have gone from well below 5%, 2.3%, to maybe 8%, depending on the poll you're looking at? What's driving that? If their policies are so lunatic, with the fake laugh that follows, the fake laugh that always makes you sound insecure and insincere, if they're so crazy, what's driving their popularity? 0800 80 1080 9292, the text 221.
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0: 1821. If you've sent a text, then there have been lots that have come through. I'll get to those in the next few minutes. Hi there, Liam.
6: Oh, good day, Roman. How you doing, bro?
0: Good, Liam.
6: Hey, I just a thought. I've been listening to you guys talking about different parties and stuff, and my philosophy now, after having voted for a few disappointing parties, is that you always need to like follow the money, basically. I've really been on a sort of political sort of exploration in terms of finding out who's financing different parties, and I thought at first, because I heard about Top, and I thought, oh, you know, these guys actually sound

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7: 10 to 1, Roman, the Opportunity Party, like dust in the wind, here today, gone by the end of the year, with wacko policy and no experience, says Rod. All that's missing from that text, Rod, is the fake laugh at the end, which you can't really do in a text, can you? So they've been around for a long time, Rod. They're not a new party. And all of their policies are interesting. Some are like, what the heck? I don't understand that universal income policy at all. I don't understand how that works. I don't understand why they think that works. And I'm sure they'd explain it very well. So no, I'm not trying to extol the virtues of voting for opportunity. I'm trying to encourage people to think differently from the same old. The two major parties which have very little difference between them, who both sit in the middle, too scared to be too left, too right, so they all huddle in the middle, where the bulk of all voters, especially undecided voters, tend to sit. That can make a big difference. 9 to 1, 0800 80 1080, if you'd like to join in. Hi, Bill.
8: Hi, how are you, Ryan?
7: Yeah, good, Bill.
8: You said about they won't know the numbers. In the first two thing, that was 27-22. So it's over half of the National Party that are not happy, isn't it?
7: Oh, you know, my comment was more about he didn't know, only two people know how the people in the caucus voted.
8: This is in the second one, but in the first coup they had, the vote came out that it was 27-22.
7: Oh, okay.
8: So that's over half of them, Roman.
7: Blimey, that's big, isn't it?
8: Yeah, it is, isn't it?
7: Hmm.
8: And the other thing I was going to say is MMP wants to get rid of that. Well, I'm in a seat which has been Tory all the time, and it's the only chance I get to cast my vote for who I want to, and it's the same as people in a safe Labour seat. So MMP's a good thing.
7: Mm-hmm. Okay. Yeah.
8: Another thing is that I heard Luxon say the other day on the radio about that he's sitting at the chair and looking at Muppets across the table. Well, it's his mates he's looking at across the table, isn't it?
7: Well, he'll be looking at the opposition from where he sits.
8: No, but he said he doesn't want to sit at the table and look across at Muppets, he said on the radio the other day.
7: Yeah.
8: So okay. He's looking at his own mates across the table, isn't he?
7: Well, I'm sure he'd much rather be in a situation where he doesn't have to have a coalition, right? Then you can just drive all your policy through if you have the numbers. Yeah. But that's not likely to be the case. Do you think it's foolish of him to rule out working with Opportunity Party again?
8: Yes, I think it is.
7: Yeah, look, nail on the head. Nicely said, Bill. I can't understand. My theory about that is that he's not totally opposed to Opportunity Party. And in fact, he probably likes some of their taxation policies. They've got a Gareth Morgan approach to tax, which has been around for a long time.

0: to squeeze it in. So if you don't mind, Alan, Mark, Matthew, I will just hold you where you are. You can put your feet up on the Shih Tzu and make a cup of tea, and I'll get back to you soon. And there are an absolute proliferation of texts to get through as well, which I will in time. 0800 80 1080.
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5: News Talk ZB Weather Watch 24/7 for Friday, August the 14th. For Northland, scattered rain, heavy at times during the day, and they'll turn to showers by this afternoon. Auckland to Taumarunui and Taranaki, also Coromandel, mostly cloudy with areas of morning fog, occasional showers especially from this afternoon. Bay of Plenty, Taupo and Taihape, also Gisborne and Hawke's Bay. Periods of rain, some heavy falls in there too. Whanganui to Wellington, also Wairarapa. Areas of low cloud or fog, scattered rain in the Tararua district. A few spots of rain spreading elsewhere this afternoon and this evening. Nelson to Westland, also for Marlborough to Otago. Areas of morning cloud, otherwise mainly fine. Low cloud about Banks Peninsula, spreading into other east coast areas by this evening. Southland, excluding Stewart Island, partly cloudy with the possible afternoon shower coming your way. Fiordland and Rakiura, Stewart Island, a few showers turning to rain tonight. The Chatham Islands, mostly cloudy. The warmest place right now, still Tauranga on 14.1. And the coolest is still Twizel, now on -0.6.
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5: Has been a lot warmer, hasn't it? It feels like it's getting warmer. Bit of a fool's game, really. It could go cold any time, couldn't it? 0800 80 1080 is the number. I'm Roman Travers. I'm here till 5. This is News Talk ZB. The text has a small charge, 9292, and my email, roman@newstalkzb.co.nz.

0: Oh, and you just disconnected the whole phone. That's a shame. You were reflecting upon the previous caller's comments. You were saying that Linda was right on the money and that's all I could really hear. But you feel free to call back. You can't be too far away. You've just disconnected everything. And by now you'll be going, oh, I've just disconnected everything. 1:45, 0800 80 1080, 9292 on the text. Roman, it's human nature for people to be drawn into people that have looks and dress well. But at the end of the day, those assets don't run the country. Why are people fixated with Erica Stanford? Weight and looks, says Sonia. Weight and looks? Who talks about people's weight? That's weird. And her looks. I guess it's no different to some politicians being, you know, certain politicians, lovely suit. Oh, they always look so smart. Oh, they're always so engaging. Well, that's politics. If you're a good politician, you'll be very good at doing all of that. Listening or pretending to listen. Nodding with enthusiasm when all you're thinking about is, how long will it take me to get to the airport? I want to go home. Yeah, so if you've been following the whole week of politics, the National Party's ups and downs, it may actually be a good thing for the leader. For some people, it will be like, there you are. There's the leader we need. He survived two coups. I don't think it's a good look when it's happened this close to an election, right? Why do you think they didn't want to wait till after? Surely a bit of a restart this close to the election would have been absolutely political suicide. Don't you think? 1:45, 0800 80 1080, 9292 to text.
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0: 11:22. I'm enjoying this. Yeah, feel free to have your say. Your opinion about what's happened is just as valid as anyone else. The National Party very, very astutely moving forward, not wanting to dwell in the past. Christopher Luxon being quite taciturn yesterday and today. I don't want to talk about that. Moving on. It doesn't stop the journalists asking. I don't really know how it would help anybody knowing the infinite detail, other than there's a lot of ill feeling and hopefully they can move forward. If they really want to do well, they'll have to. A quick text here. Roman, stop pushing the Labour. What? Stop pushing the Labour Party. You do it every night. I do. It won't help them. How crazy not going for their policies of a party. That's an interesting text. It's the old saying, right? You hear what you want to hear and disregard the rest. I haven't mentioned the Labour Party. Possibly in terms of coalitions or the two major players. But I'm not pushing the Labour Party. Can you give me an example of what you mean? I don't think you've been listening, actually. Because I can't think of what the heck you're talking about. 10:02, 0800 80 1080. We've got you back.

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3: News Talk ZB Weather Watch 24/7 for Friday, the 14th of August. Happy Friday to you. For Northland today, scattered rain, heavy at times, turning to showers by this afternoon. Auckland to Taumarunui and Taranaki, also Coromandel, mostly cloudy with areas of morning fog. Occasional showers, especially from this afternoon. Bay of Plenty, Taupo and Taihape, also Gisborne and Hawke's Bay. Periods of rain with heavy falls. Whanganui to Wellington, also Wairarapa. Areas of low cloud and fog, some scattered rain around the Tararua district, a few spots of rain spreading elsewhere by the afternoon and maybe by the evening. Nelson to Westland, as well as Marlborough and Otago, areas of morning cloud, otherwise mainly fine, low cloud about Banks Peninsula, spreading into other east coast areas by this evening. Southland, excluding Stewart Island, partly cloudy with a possible shower in the afternoon. Fiordland and Rakiura, Stewart Island, a few showers turning to rain by tonight, and the Chatham Islands mostly cloudy. The warmest place right now, Tauranga, 14.2, and the coolest is Twizel on -0.2.
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5: Ready or not?
3: A very good morning to you. I'm Roman Travers here through till 5 this morning on the free phone number to get in touch. 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And my email is roman@newstalkzb.co.nz. Happy Friday, August the 14th.

8 past 2 here through till 5 this morning. I'm looking forward to your call on 0800 80 1080. We have been talking about what's happened throughout the week in terms of politics as we head towards the election. And the focus for so many of us is what's going to happen from here on in the parties that are being ruled in and ruled out by each other in terms of MMP potential partners and coalitions and what the promises are. And yeah, I've found it interesting. I found it quite disheartening, really. I do feel for Christopher Luxon and what he has had to deal with. It can not be easy, particularly when you have to front the media every few hours to talk to them and keep them updated. And you probably don't really want to, but you really need to because it's an election. And in a democracy, we have a right to know what's going on. And we kind of do. We'll never know everything ad infinitum, will we? But what we don't know, we make up. And you feel free to speculate. I'm happy with that. Because we are left to speculate as to who was behind it. It can't just have been one person, the MP Chris Pink. That'll be it for him. I wonder if those that are affected by it or disaffected by the way things have turned out will look to form their own party or have another crack after the election. Maybe Christopher Luxon will decide that's it for him after the election, regardless of the outcome. Who knows? Feel free to get in touch. Do you like his taciturn approach to it all? The way that it's very orchestrated from any political leader, from any good politician. They're very good at listening to a question, but knowing how to kind of answer it, but also to get positive messaging in around the answer as we're focused on, and they do that rather than answering it. So not necessarily entirely a process of repudiation, but the taciturn approach seems to have worked. We're left not really knowing a heck of a lot, and we'll move on, won't we?

feel free to keep talking about that. This text is interesting. I find this text interesting. The text is from Melanie. Melanie says, Roman, please stop with your national bashing. It's relentless and transparent. Be fair, like all the other hosts. Quit your own agenda and talk about travel and things that you're good at. You're not a political commentator. Other hosts get a lot more calls earlier on. But when you do this, you often get less callers until you change the subject, says Melanie. Melanie, that's really lovely. I think that's very kind of you that you think I'm good at writing about or speaking about travel. What else do you think I'm good at? You said other things I'm good at. I like that. Thank you. I think it's funny that you think other hosts aren't, they don't have that bias. I'm not trying to bash National. I'm talking about a process that the National Party has been through. I'm inviting you to have your say about what you think about it. How is that bashing the National Party? In fact, I haven't said anything. I have said one thing, actually, about their policies. I mentioned that sale of Department of Conservation land, absolutely barking mad. They backpedaled on that one at speed, didn't they? Quit your own agenda. I don't have an agenda, Melanie. I've got no agenda whatsoever. If you have been listening, Melanie, you'll know that I've not got a political party connection. I've never voted consistently for one party or another. I have no skin in the game. It's a privileged position, and I'm inviting you to have your say. So hopefully that explains it. Your condemnation does not push me down, Melanie. It pushes me forward. But thank you. And you said, what did you say? You said very few calls. 1, 2, 3, 4, 5, 6, 7, 8, 9. 10 calls in the first hour. I think that's pretty good. So that kind of undoes you, Melanie. It's a topic people want to talk about. Right. So there was that. I also mentioned Nigel Farage. Nigel Farage, he's gone. Now he's back. The by-election is happening now in Clacton. It's the strangest by-election in recent British history. He's not standing against any significant, all the other major parties decided that's it, we're not going to stand an MP in that electorate. So he's standing against all sorts of very, very comical people, including a knight with a rubbish bin head. Count Binface. A comedian in a bin-shaped helmet who's promising cheaper bus fares, 99 pence ice creams. That's brilliant. The construction of at least one affordable home. At least he's honest. And even a referendum on whether Pluto should be a planet again. That's Count Binface. They reckon he could get as much as 20% of the vote. He describes himself as a 5,900-year-old space warrior. Good Lord. I've never seen anything quite as comical. It's good to know that the Brits have a good sense of humour, right? I like that. So there they are. They're going to a by-election. There are 32 other candidates. None of them are terribly serious, I don't think. Among them are three candidates from the official monster-raving loony party. That's brilliant. Namely, Howling Lord Hope, Baron von Thunderclap, and Nick, the Incredible Flying Brick. Oh, good on them. It would seem that Nigel Farage will probably get back in there. Wouldn't it be hilarious, though, if Nigel Farage was beaten by Count Binface? Or I don't know why the other parties aren't standing a candidate in that electorate. Can you explain that to me? Why wouldn't they be challenging for that particular seat of Clacton? Not completely clacked out. Clacton is, being hotly contended by quite the throng of people. Oh, by the way, you may have been on a flight. There was a very strange flight from Auckland Airport last night. And the flight was delayed. A potential security breach at Auckland Airport yesterday afternoon, actually. It resulted in passengers on a flight being re-screened. That's never happened to me. We need you all to go back through the screening. Can you imagine? It's a brutally boring process anyway. Take off your shoes. Why? Well, you never say why, do you? Okay. You'll need to take your belt off. Well, the last person to

There's no point. Take the belt off. Are you wearing a watch? Yes. Take the yes. Should I just get naked? Would that make it easier for you? Next thing, you're being tasered and led away. Now, you always do what they say. The Civil Aviation Authority said an aircraft had to return to the gate. So they'd already boarded on the plane. Off they go. Nope. They all had to get off again after a passenger entered the secure departure area through an exit door before boarding. Why would you do that? And how would you do that? As a precaution, passengers were disembarked and rescreened, and the aircraft was searched before being returned to service. Very thorough from the Civil Aviation Authority. Good work, CAA. Well done, you. How on earth did that passenger manage to get onto the plane through an exit door? They would have been quite nervous, of course. Why would someone want to do that? Oh, I'm just taking a shortcut. I'll need some fresh air. I don't know where the plane was going. It doesn't actually say where the plane was going. But the matter was referred to the police, of course. So, yeah. If you were on that flight, let me know. Was it quite frightening? I think that'd be quite worrying. Why are we getting off? Why are we going back through security? They probably didn't tell you a heck of a lot just to keep people, you know, as calm as possible. Oh, could it get any worse in the USA? Could it get? Yes, it could. Donald Trump, he's had another brain fart. He's had an absolute moment of stupidity to join that long list. The US President Donald Trump, he earlier this week signed an order that calls for fewer childhood vaccinations and also recommends splitting up the mumps, the measles and the rubella, the MMR shots. Decades ago, this is Donald Trump, I won't try and talk like him. Decades ago, children received only a small fraction of the vaccines required today. In those times, people were much healthier and, of course, the higher rates of autism now observed did not exist. He's an idiot, isn't he? I mean, there's no other way to sum it up. He is a complete idiot. I can just imagine him saying all of that. In those times, people were much healthier. And what's he got? He's banging on this autism drum, him and that idiot Kennedy. They're both as moronic as each other. The president has long cast doubt on the safety of the MMR vaccines, and multiple studies have found no connection between the shots and autism. Medical experts have criticized the new order and say it could reduce vaccination rates and expose children to harmful diseases. Why would you allow an idiot like Kennedy to advise another idiot like Trump to make such an idiot decision? It's baffling, isn't it? I really feel for the scientists and for the doctors, for everyone in the medical fraternity in the US who will just be rolling their eyes, slapping their foreheads, going, oh my God. He has no understanding of what he's talking about, never has done. These immunizations are recommended for all children under the age of whatever it is, for the rare measles, mumps, rubella, diphtheria, tetanus, pertussis, polio, haemophilus influenzae type B, pneumococcal disease, human papillomavirus, and varicella or chickenpox. There's so many things that they're wrapped up. He says, Trump says, we're reducing them. It's not only that you're doing fewer vaccines or jabs, as they say, but you're doing them in a series of visits to the doctor. What? The president suggests the MMR vaccine could be quite lethal if given at once. He compared it to pouring a bottle of soda into a child's body. This makes no sense. A single dose of the MMR is 0.5 of a mil. He obviously has no idea about the regime of vaccines and what happens and the quantities. When a reporter asked him for evidence of the lethal claim, Trump said, what I've heard is that there are some people that say it is that way. Mm-hmm. That's the leader of the free world talking freely and stupidly about something he knows nothing about. So according

0: According to the Centers for Disease Control and Prevention, the MMR vaccine carries a very small risk of febrile seizures for young children, those with health issues including severe allergic reactions or weakened immune systems are advised to consult with healthcare providers before taking the shots. Like anything, there's always precautions, right? The agency says most people who get the MMR vaccine do not have any serious problems with it, and that getting the vaccine is much safer than getting measles, mumps, or rubella. The whole medical fraternity, the science fraternity within the US with this decision, they've just gone backwards. Well, they haven't. They've been forced to because of an idiot of a president. Just, you should not be allowed to do that. You should not be allowed to point to things that are not true and to disillusion, disenfranchise, and scare people from something that is proven to be beneficial. We've got idiots like that here, doing that here. Certain particular church leaders, well, actually one particular church leader. Reprehensible behaviour to be telling your people not to get vaccinated or to reduce it like Trump is, in light of no knowledge that you have to make those claims. You might have seen that story earlier in the week. I was just appalled. What an appalling person to be leading that country. And this is why, with vaccine fear or hesitancy, you're seeing pockets of disease popping up in parts of New Zealand that was never there or hasn't been there for a very long time, all because of people giving that advice with no qualification to do so. Terrifying. 22 past 2. Let's hear from you on that range of topics. 0800 80 1080 9292 is the text.
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0: 24 past 2 on this Friday morning, the 14th of August. Good to have your company. Hi there, Zenith.
5: Good morning, mate. How are you?
0: Yeah, good. Thank you.
5: Hey, listen, I just felt a need to ring and thank ZB and the callers and the other participants. Just regarding the political position of New Zealand at the moment, it's just really informative to hear everybody's different opinions on what's been going on in the last week in the lead up to the election. And I just find that, you know, knowledge is power. I'm not a political scholar or anything, but I do think that it's really quite interesting to just listen to what people say, what they think, why they think it, and what leads them to think these different opinions on the political situation at the moment. It's really informative, as I said, and it's interesting.
0: Yeah.
5: Good to hear.
0: Yes. And I think from your point of view and my point of view too, as a listener and someone who works here as well, is that I just hope that the politicians do remain accessible and want to turn up and answer questions.

0: I'm not seeing that dignity anymore. Where's it all gone?
1: No, you're correct, yeah. And Shane Jones is also dragging the tone of the whole establishment down a lot too with some of the stuff that he says, you know. I mean, it's feral, as you said before, you know.
0: Terrible, absolutely terrible. And I think it's quite interesting that people say, oh, Shane Jones, he's got a degree. He was educated in the States. Yeah, but he's not very intelligent. You can get a degree. Anyone can get a degree. If you can learn, if you can study, that does not make you intelligent. That does not make you smart. So I don't know when people say, oh, they're doing it on purpose because they must be intelligent. I don't know that they are. But thank you, Simon. I think they probably used to be, like 100 years ago. I don't know. Could be wrong. Haven't been wrong before, though. 2423-0800-80-1080. Another informative show. Love your work. Craig from Palmerston North. Okay. Good to hear from you. Roman, Trump doesn't look healthy. He is orange. Must have overeaten on the carrots and vitamin C tablets. Oh, you know, it's just beyond any comedic aspect to him and Kennedy. It's just frightening how far backwards and how fast they will go backwards in the US with that vaccine protocol change. Just absolutely barbaric. And there should be something you can do. And I know there are ways and means of overriding a presidential order, but I don't know that he's surrounded by people that will ever challenge that. Ever. 2323. Peter and Matthew, stand by.
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0: 2123 here through till 5 this morning. Yeah, do get in touch. 9292 on the text or 0800 80 1080. Hi, Peter.
7: Yeah, hi. How are you?
0: Good, Peter.
7: Yeah, mate. Couple of things. It's capitalism, I can't comprehend how it trickles down to the people and we all benefit from it. Socialism's probably worse. And it's good, like the Opportunities Party, coming down with different ideas than what might not be right, but hey. They're coming down there. You know, have we got the old school boys there? If you know what I mean?
0: Yeah, well, I actually don't know any of them, to be fair, so they're all new faces to me.
7: Oh, well, yeah, I looked online for the last week or so and trying to work out what the hell they're on about. Yes, a few good things, because I'm an ex-businessman and that, and, some of the things they're saying are quite good.
0: What do you like? What is it you're hearing that you do like?

0: you know, I don't want to get too personally, and I love it that others do, because if you can ring and tell me about what's happening in the US, brilliant. I don't live and breathe what's happening in the US because I have too much to follow here. But when I see policies like that signed off by Donald Trump with Kennedy looking just as rabid standing in behind him, a retrospective move with the MMR shots, just terrible. So just to give you an example, someone who actually knows what they're talking about, Dr. Andrew Racine, the president of the American Academy of Pediatrics, says that Donald Trump's executive order is dangerous and is not based on gold standard science. Delaying or skipping shots is risky, especially as measles continues to spread and children go back to school. And there are also Republicans that are just as shocked. Those Republicans that are brave enough to speak out. Senator Bill Cassidy, who was the deciding vote in the Senate to confirm Kennedy as the health secretary, also admonished Trump's executive order, this is on Monday, labeling it as wrong. So it ain't all beer and Skittles within the Republicans. Terrible. What a terrible, terrible slight on medicine. Total disrespect for science and medical professionals. That's Donald Trump for you, and Kennedy. 1300 80 1080. Brad, stand by.
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2: 11:23, morning, Brad.
3: Morning. I hate to be bring something sad into the conversation, but I'm just so frustrated. I've been having this problem with a particular telco, and I've noticed that every single business has an outsources their call centre, like every single one. And the problem is that they speak a little bit of English, but the problem is that they don't speak Kiwi English. And when they don't speak Kiwi English, their English isn't our English, and we can't kind of relate to what they are. Well, currently, at the moment, I've been dealing 8 months with 2 degrees, and it just won't resolve it.
2: Is the biggest issue the potential language barrier or lack of understanding, or is it just that you disagree with what they're saying and they disagree with you?
3: Language barrier,

0: mediated immunity. So the reason that some regimes are one shot or two shots is to do with cell memory. And cell-mediated immunity, if you want to read about it, and if you're puzzled as to why you need to have two shots for some things and not others, go and have a read about it. Donald Trump can't read, which is why hopefully he's listening. Yeah. You can just imagine all of those authorities, the world authorities on vaccinations, just going, what? Why even have a look at it? It's because of Kennedy. Donald Trump's probably not even that interested. But Kennedy, he's an avid anti-vaxxer, published, and just the wrong person to be having in that job. Thank you. Oh, now, Kahu has just emailed. Thank you, Kahu. There are cows on the road north of Ealing near Hines. The road is closed at the moment. Police had shot four cows that had jumped out of a stock truck. Cheers, says Kahu. That sounds horrific. Ealing near Hines. The road is closed there at the moment. That's the road north of Ealing near Hines. Cows on the road. Thank you, Kahu. Much appreciated. It's good to get that kind of information in, and you've done that very well. 0800 80 1080 9292 on the text. Roman, you are the only unbiased person on Newstalk ZB, unlike the rest of the right-wing hosts. Oh, look, I think it depends on the topic. It depends on the show that you're listening to. Roman, I wish you were on more often. Thank you for being you. Oh, it's very kind. Thank you. Hi there, Roman. Have you ever heard of Baron Trump's great adventure? They're time travellers. What? Oddly, Trump's uncle was a physicist and the FBI got him to study... blah, blah, blah, blah. What are you talking about? No, I don't think that makes a lot of sense. And you might be trying to be humorous in there. It's just a bit long-winded. Like, short jokes are good jokes if that was supposed to be one. Hi, Roman. I was surprised last year when I had to collect my bags from Jetstar and had to walk through the area where passengers were waiting to board flights to get to the bag pickup. Very insecure, I thought. Those people had gone through scanning and someone passing through could easily pass something on to a passenger, says Jan. Yeah, that's interesting, Jan, isn't it? This is in relation to, apropos the story yesterday afternoon, of a whole flight having to be rescreened. They were just about to depart. They had to get off, get rescreened, because someone had gone onto the plane via an exit door somewhere in the airport. What was that person thinking? They probably weren't thinking, like Donald Trump.
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8: In this update, police say they're not seeking anyone else after a man was shot dead amid chaos at Auckland's Sylvia Park shopping centre yesterday. Officers say the man was known to police, but they don't know what his intentions were. Kate Rickard looks back at the afternoon's events.
9: The man fled from police about 2 p.m. in a white Suzuki Swift. He

9 past 3 this Friday morning. I have noticed it feeling considerably warmer. In fact, doing my funny little middle-old aged man thingy-majiggy workout. I do it every Monday to Friday. I just love it. I love it. I get the music going and I'm down there in the apartment garage singing wildly as I pretend to be lifting big weights and doing skipping and stuff. I noticed that I thought it feels really warm, even though it was quite, well, it was rainy and horrible yesterday evening. And then I checked the humidity well and truly above 90%. So that's why it feels warm. If you whip around the country, the coldest places I mentioned before, Twizel, as you would expect, Queenstown is on 3. Invercargill, 5. Dunedin, 8. Christchurch, 8. Wellington, 12. Masterton, 10. Napier, 11. Gisborne, 12. Tauranga, 14. Whangarei, 12. Auckland, 13. Hamilton, 14. I've gone to the top. Now I'm going down the west coast. New Plymouth, 11. Palmerston North, 13. Nelson, 8. Westport, 10. See, it's all kind of like, it's not freezing cold. We've been pretty good. I think we've been pretty fortunate this winter. Some places more than others, but the really cold weather hasn't really been a problem for months on end or anything. So that's the weather. No, I love a good weather chat. What now? Oh, I'll just, well, to let you know what we have been talking about. If you still want to have your say to talk about what's happened in this past few days, the whole week really focused on the National Party as we head into the election. The Prime Minister is confident nobody other than Chris Pink was involved in a leadership challenge against him. I don't believe that for a second. I don't believe that you would mount such an effort, such a strenuous campaign with such high risks and just be the only person. No, that doesn't ring true at all. Not for me anyway. And then Christopher Luxon, Prime Minister, removed Chris Pink from his ministerial portfolios and from Cabinet on Wednesday. So he takes quite a drop in income too for the length of time that he's left in Parliament, whatever that will be. I think a Cabinet Minister's salary is

0: some extent looking backwards. Looking forward, you think, oh no, heck no, shivers. But imagine having invested in that from, imagine being an early adopter with gold, the variety of kiwifruit, as opposed to the stuff you find in the ground. Imagine, and imagine having huge hectareage, because even small producers make very good money. I had a mate that was involved with kiwifruit in Te Puke for a long time, actually. And he actually, they did very well. Him and his wife did very, very well, but they never did anything on the land. They'd walk around it and go, ooh and ah, but they had contractors doing all the work. And even with that money going out, it was still quite lucrative. So if you are involved in the industry and you'd like to support or counter what Trevor said, feel free. And don't put your bananas in the fridge. I don't know why people put bananas in the fridge and onions in the fridge. Or potatoes. You don't put potatoes in the fridge, do you? I never think about putting any sort of vegetable like that in the fridge. Although I put carrots in the fridge and parsnips and that sort of stuff, I've never thought of put, potatoes, kumara, no. Do you? What about onions? Surely not. This is turning into a fruit and vegetable shop now. Bananas, though, I can't eat them quick enough. I always end up sacrificing a few to the freezer for a soon-to-be-made banana cake with walnuts and cranberries or something. I like to zhuzh it up, make it a bit more exciting. Happy to have those chats too. 28 past three. The human refrigerator. Is that the way to go? A nice quiet place to go. You wouldn't want to fall asleep, would you? You wake up. Well, you wouldn't wake up frozen unless you got into the wrong thing by mistake. But the Japanese have developed this incredible fridge to go and sit in. You might be in a workplace where you have a great big walk-in fridge. I think restaurants have them, don't they? The walk-in fridge. It's always lovely initially, but very soon it becomes just a little bit too cold. 0800 80 10 80. Can't stand heat pumps, air conditioning. I don't really get it. I don't understand why they break all the time. It seems like such an investment for something that needs to be replaced so frequently. How long do they last? Like 5-6 years? Is that value for money?
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0: 3:30, morning, Michael.
7: Yeah, hi, Roman. Hey, I've brought up 5 children, and where we live, we don't have any electricity, and as a result of that, we never had a fridge.
0: Mm-hmm.
7: And the thing is that, Roman, if you go into some people's places that they have a fridge, they have a lot of things in there that actually they don't need to be in the fridge.
0: Like what?
7: Well, I've had a jar of Marmite that was like 10 years old.
0: Mm.
7: and vegetables. As long as you eat them within the week, they don't need to be in the fridge.
0: Yeah.
7: A loaf of bread, that'll last you at least a week. Depends how many, how much of the kids they eat. What else? Butter. Butter will last close to 12 months without a fridge.
0: Are you keeping them, though, like in the days when you had a meat safe on the side of the house, are you keeping them in a cooler place where you live?
7: Especially the butter. I put it down low,
0: mm-hmm.
7: Where it's cooler. The meat, probably only 2 or 3 days, or probably a week in the winter, but 2 or 3 days in the summer. But with so many kids, they're going to eat it anyway. So you don't really need to put it into the fridge.
0: So you're shopping quite frequently. Every other day you'd be shopping for things that do perish quite quickly. Would that be right?
7: Probably every 3-4 days when the kids, yeah.
0: Wow. Okay. I've never known anyone to put Marmite in the fridge. That's a first for me. I wonder what that does for it.
7: I don't know, but no. I wish I'd kept it because it was like 8 years old.
0: Gee. I think it's probably got so much salt in it that it's going to last forever, really, isn't it?
7: Well, interesting you say that about the salt, because I don't like a whole lot of salt. And that does help things keep for a while.
0: Yeah.
7: You don't need to have the salt to keep things. Like an avocado, you cut it in half and put it under under something to keep it warm or cold. It'll last you 2 or 3 days.
0: Yeah. Okay. Wow. It's interesting that you've got this expertise in not having a fridge. You'd certainly, I'd be very wary of the meat though, Michael. I'd be super, you can touch meat and feel that it's going a bit tacky though, can't you? A bit kind of, oh no, that's not good.
7: Yeah, you can. You can. But then all of my kids, I might just go a little bit offline here. And they'll, if they phone up, they'll tell you. When it gets a bit green and there's a few maggots on it, and got to be careful where I'm going now with this conversation, but I used to wash the meat and fry it up and, feed it to the kid.
0: Michael, no, that just sounds like a whole lot of food poisoning. Oh, I was feeling ill as soon as you mentioned going offline and you went into that detail. Whoa, no. So you can get very, very sick very quickly from meat like that. But clearly you've managed to cope somehow. Maybe we are being overly careful, but I'm very happy to be overly careful, I have to say. Cheers, Michael. No. I'm not eating anything. I just don't feel good. Now, Marmite, the salt content, I knew it was pretty salty. About 10% of it is salt. So you've got 10.8 grams of salt, more than 10% per 10 grams, about 10.8% by weight. I guess it would just last forever, wouldn't it, pretty much, in the right conditions? How does that compare to, hang on, salt content of veggie? Salt content of Vegemite. Would it be, let's just have a guess. I'm saying it's about the same. What are you picking? So the original Vegemite is about 8 to 10%, about the same, slightly less than Marmite, but you can get a 40% less salt Vegemite. I bet you that's horrible. I wonder why it is that we love Marmite and Vegemite. I know that some other cultures that come to New Zealand or Australia, they go, what the heck are you putting on your toast? What's that black stuff? You go, oh, it's delicious. And they try it and they just, you can see them wincing. It's something you just grow up having, isn't it? I haven't been buying bread for about 3 or maybe 4 weeks, maybe more, I don't know. Haven't missed it.

0: which is weird. But I, but then I open the pantry and I look at the jar of Marmite and I go, oh, well, what am I going to put that on? Nothing. So it just stays there. It could be there forever. 0800 80 1080. Marmite in the fridge. Why? Don't put honey in the fridge unless you really like to break your knife. It changes everything, doesn't it? Everything, the viscosity of honey is terrible in the fridge. I wouldn't put it in the fridge. Do you put onions in the fridge? I'm getting a bit nosy now. I don't understand why people would do that. Does the dehydration process of a refrigerator destroy everything? You put a loaf of bread in the fridge, even in an airtight container, it's never airtight. And it will always dehydrate the bread. It just ruins it, doesn't it? 2324 0800 80 1080 if you'd like to jump on board. The human refrigerator, would you buy one? Be a bit of a weird thing. Mind you, people have saunas, don't they? Sauna, as they say in Scandinavia. There's no worse than that, sitting yourself into some very hot little box. Which would you, if someone said to you, you can have a fridge, a human fridge, or a sauna, which one would you go for? I can't stand being in those hot, I like the heat, then I go, oh, get me out, this is too much. Help! I'd be out of that and into my human fridge. 2224.
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0: 2124. If you think the politics in New Zealand is boring, if you haven't been entertained this week, there's something wrong with you. But if you really want to be entertained, keep an eye on Nigel Farage in the by-election in Clacton. In the UK, it's the seaside electorate of Clacton where Nigel Farage pulled out, chucked it all in. Now he's coming back. He forced the by-election, which he's standing in. And his main contender is Count Binface, a comedian. They say a comedian. Someone actually told me in the newsroom yesterday he's actually a talkback host in the UK. And that was someone who's just come back from the UK. Count Binface, should get him on. Should get him on the radio. He's in a bin-shaped helmet. His outfit's looks quite good. He looks like someone who's in a stage play for a very bad attempt at being Darth Vader or something. He is the main contender for Nigel Farage. Could get as much as 20% of the vote. And I love what he's going to promise to bring in: cheaper bus fares and 99 pence ice creams. Who doesn't love that in the heat of summer? And he's being very honest with serious policy. He's promised to construct at least one affordable home. He also wants to have a referendum on whether Pluto should be a planet again. So there's 32 candidates standing in this by-election. It's never happened before like this. Some of them are just bonkers. There'll be people that aren't too bonkers. But imagine having a comedian or a talkback host getting 20% of the vote. That's the strongest contender for Nigel Farage. So feel free to talk about that if you are glued to that particular by-election. G'day there, Andy.
5: Good morning, yes. I've got a...

0: tamarillos in it. And then I added some manuka honey just to give the, because tamarillos are a bit kind of, a bit stringent sometimes, but oh, the honey and the porridge and the tamarillos, beautiful, stunning. 14 to 4, billions of texts to catch up on. Do you want to talk about the by-election with Nigel Farage and Count Binface? You really have to Google that up and have a look. His outfit is absolutely brilliant. Binface, not Farage. The human refrigerator. It sounds very morgue-like, doesn't it? But this is being produced by a Japanese vending machine manufacturer. They're making a human-sized stainless steel fridge that you can sit in. They need to make it for like a whole family. It could be a bit strange. Very safe. Body cooling technology. Could be quite peaceful, especially if you're in a noisy part of town. I can't be bothered. And it's really hot. I'm going to the fridge. If you work in open plan offices, the very modern open plan offices have those funny little cubicles, and they're all made for noise reduction. You can sit in these little cubicles. Oh, there's a couple here, actually. No, the ones here look like phone booths, like off, you know, Doctor Who. That's what they've got here. But there's all sorts of weird things for keeping the noise in and around you. And I guess that's, they need them in Parliament. You know, when you're about to organise a coup, go and sit in your fridge. No one's going to hear you in there. 12 to 4, 0800 80 1080, 9292, the text.
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0: 10 to 4, there's some great discussions. I know I haven't got too many of your texts yet. I will get to those texts. But the whole thing with this like the internal coup d'etat with the National Party and Chris Pink, Gone Burger, not blowing the whistle on other people. I don't think you didn't have to study political science to know that he cannot have been on his own. There must have been others who are now saying, oh no, I'm fiercely loyal to my leader. Really? You just would not get to that point without having discussed it quietly in a cafe, quietly in a human fridge or somewhere with your peers. Hey, I'm just wondering, you'd have to tiptoe towards it, wouldn't you? Yeah, I'm thinking the same. Or heck no, what are you on about, mate? No. But you'd work that out and you go, what am I going to get? What are you going to get? What do you want? And I'm just wondering, beyond that, I'm wondering if there would be any appetite within the National Party now to get a small faction of the disgruntled and pull away and start your own party, like Jim Anderton, like Winston Peters, like all of those people who have done that very successfully. Of course, there are examples where that would be a terrible idea. Parties that hover around the 0 to 1%, why do they bother? But that could be quite as, you know, call yourself the new National Party, or the more national than the old National Party, the more national than you could ever believe party. Don't know what you do. But yeah, feel free to talk about that. I'm happy to talk about that. I'm very, very, very, very angry with Donald Trump and his idiot health executive minister idiot, Kennedy, and their ruling on the childhood vaccinations, just absolutely taking the US back 100 million steps back to the 1820s with his executive order. I've just signed an executive, and he shows you the order and he holds it up like, this is my picture, and Kennedy's in behind him. And the science and the medical community just absolutely furious with all of that. So feel free to talk about that as well. The human fridge. The by-election in England. We've got an election. What are you thinking about that? 0800 80 1080. Oh, was anyone on that flight yesterday? This flight. The flight that yesterday afternoon was just about to take off. Is your captain speaking? What? Hang on. Everybody off. That would have been, I would have felt absolutely nervous. That would have thrown me. We need to get you all off the plane and get you re-screened. They had to go through screening again because someone boarded the plane through an exit door. How did they manage to get there? I thought there were people in bulletproof vests and, you know, Doc Martens and Alsatians with very short haircuts, their owners, not the dog. And just how on earth would you find an exit door? So as a precaution, all of the passengers, including the idiot who used the exit door to board the plane, they were all disembarked, re-screened, and the aircraft had to be searched before it was returned to service. And this is good on the CAA, the Civil Aviation Authority. Well done. You people do a good job. I mean, it's infuriating. Don't wear awkward shoes or a belt where your trousers will fall down. You need to take those off. Why? Don't ever ask why, by the way. You won't be tasered, but you'll be a frustration. And no one wants to be that frustration. So if you're on that flight, let me know. I'd like to hear from you. 724 0800 80 1080. 9292 is the text.

624 here through till 5 this morning on this Friday, the 14th of August. The free phone number 0800 80 1080 9292 is the text. Yeah, that garlic and the OXO cube, I've not heard about that before. But whatever works, right? Whatever keeps you going. And I don't, it doesn't even matter if it's just like psychosomatic stuff. If it works, if N equals 1 and that little concoction works for you, then that's great. I quite like that story, actually. Who doesn't love a little bit of an OXO cube? It's very, it's like concentrated Vegemite, really, isn't it? I guess that's how I'd describe it. Let's hear from you here through till 5 this morning. Hi, Roman. Good old-fashioned Bovril on toast. Oh, yeah, that's like the British version of, well, they've got Marmite too, isn't it? What's Bovril? How is that different? Just a different brand, is it? And regarding keeping vegetables and fruit fresh in a fridge, a fridge brand called Sub-Zero removes the ethylene, which makes vegetables and fruit last for up to 3 to 4 months. What? Oh, I've never heard of that. A fridge brand called Sub-Zero. Okay. Why would you want fruit and vegetables to last for 3 or 4 months? It would mean that you don't really like them, wouldn't it? I'm very impressed if they're still looking okay after a week. It's actually something I've considered doing, getting a thermometer for my antiquated fridge, because I don't really know what temperature. It's cold, but is it too cold? Not cold enough? Not too sure. Roman, the price of $690,000 per hectare for kiwi fruit license, it's come down considerably. It has been as high as $900,000, and yes, there are good returns to be made. What the heck? Really? So that was Trevor, who often talks about bananas. He was talking about the price per hectare you have to pay Zespri so you can grow them. $690 per hectare, and it used to be as high as $900,000 a hectare. That's incredible. That's not for me. Morning, Roman. If you want to ripen bananas, chop off the palm and then put in a plastic bag with an apple for a couple of weeks.

0: and enjoy. It works. Have a good one. No hot water cylinder needed. Yeah, there are many parts of the country now where growing bananas has become quite viable and quite lucrative for those that are doing it commercially up around the East Cape and the far north of the North Island as well. Whereabouts in the South Island can you grow bananas? I'm picking maybe around Motueka, Nelson, maybe. Have you ever seen them? Parts of the West Coast, where there's plenty of shelter as well. I don't know, can you? Roman, you can buy a portable air conditioner which works very well. Yeah, I know, but imagine having a human fridge. I don't know that anyone in New Zealand would have a human fridge, the ones that are made and sold in Japan. But in Europe, where they don't have air conditioning, that's going to be a, I don't know, will they look into that? Roman, my heat pump air conditioner is 20 years old and still works well, but sometimes it can get a bit noisy. You have to keep them clean. Yeah, so I hear. Apparently they don't work so well if you don't use them, so not using them is not a good idea. Roman, oh, this is in relation to the cows on the road. The cows are from a paddock, not a stock truck. It's just on the north side of Rangitata, of the Rangitata Bridge. Some were sadly hit by the 1 a.m. train on the tracks along the main road and now caused the accident on the main road. Now, I did have an email back from Kahu who said the road is now open. Yep, the road is now open. That was the road north of Ealing near Hines. It was closed. There were cows on the road and now that's been opened. Thank you, Kahu. And thank you for texting in. Hi, Roman. I'm listening. Caroline Kennedy has spoken against her cousin. Crumbs as the stupid stuff that's going on in English politics. Yeah. Well, just interesting. That by-election in the UK is quite fascinating. It will be quite the slap in the face if Farage is beaten by one of the comical characters, though, won't it? Let's hear from you this morning. 0800 80 10 80.
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6: In this update, police have revealed more details about the man officers shot dead at Auckland's Sylvia Park shopping centre yesterday afternoon. Officers pursued the man to the mall after he stole a gun from Penrose's Gun City. His car became stranded at an intersection outside the mall and he was fatally shot by police under a nearby overpass after fleeing on foot. Superintendent Sunny Patel says the man was on bail but wasn't wanted by police. He says they don't know what the man's intent was as he ran toward the mall holding an air rifle.
7: Someone entering a public place with a firearm is of concern to anyone, not just the police.
6: A suite of changes are being made to the Disability Support Services Bill following community feedback. More than 3,000 people made submissions at Select Committee. Claudia O'Neill has more.
8: Disability Issues Minister Louise Upston says the intent behind the bill will be clarified, as will the role of families in providing care. She says it's now explicitly clear families will continue to receive government support with no additional

0: are no seats that are purely rural, so there is no one purely advocating for rural.
1: Senior police officer turned Labour candidate Rakesh Naidu has been cleared of any wrongdoing, but should have declared his candidacy earlier. Naidu, a superintendent, was announced as a list-only candidate in early June, but faced criticism from Commissioner Richard Chambers and Police Minister Mark Mitchell for not sharing his intentions earlier. Political reporter Ethan Griffiths has details.
2: Commissioner Richard Chambers only found out about the candidacy 48 hours prior, while Naidu's manager was alerted about a fortnight earlier. Assistant Commissioner Tim Anderson says an investigation found Naidu complied with police policy, although it would have been prudent to share his intentions earlier.
1: Transnational trade talks are top of mind as Vietnam's president speaks with our Prime Minister. Christopher Luxon met with Vietnamese President Tho Lum in Auckland yesterday. Luxon says he wants exporters to have as many options as possible.
3: Yes, we can be frustrated by tariffs in the US, yet we're continuing to grow there. But if you're not making enough money there, they can move it into Europe or the UK or into the Middle East, India.
1: Voting is underway in the east of England in a local by-election pitting the populist Reform UK party leader Nigel Farage against a comedian dressed as a rubbish bin. Farage resigned from the UK Parliament last month after accusations he didn't properly declare millions in donations. Voters in Essex will grapple with the longest ballot paper in British history, with more than 30 candidates, though none from other major parties. In sport, victory for the Sydney Roosters in last night's top-of-the-table NRL clash. The Roosters extending their winning run, beating out the Penrith Panthers 12-6 at Parramatta. The Panthers fought back from 8-0 at half-time in a match that could be crucial for securing the NRL's minor premiership. Andrew Webster believes Scott Robertson has the potential to make the coaching code switch to rugby league should he want to field an offer from the Southern Orcas. The Warriors coach says Robertson would have the sporting intellect needed, but would need league minds supplementing his efforts.
4: If people want to cross codes, they've got to be good man managers, and I've heard that he is. And they've got to be willing to make sure that they hire people who are absolute experts in each area of the game. Don't even know if he wants that opportunity, but if he does, I'm sure he's smart enough to realise that and get the right people.
1: All Blacks matchday captain Cody Taylor and Tyrell Lomax will make their first appearances of the tour of South Africa on Sunday morning. Both have overcome injury to be named to start against the Bulls in Pretoria. However, there's still no sign of halfback Cam Roygaard or fullback Will Jordan. Professional Darts Corporation boss Matt Porter believes this weekend's New Zealand Darts Masters will be world-class, despite last year's finalists Luke Littler and Luke Humphreys not playing. Porter says the event won't be hurt by the lack of Luke's.
5: Outstanding lineup, still eight of the best players in the world from the top end of the rankings. The two Lukes aren't here this year, and I do get it that they don't want to travel 52 weeks a year. They're both committed to coming back in the future, which is great news. Whatever players go up there on stage, they'll put on a great show for the crowd.
1: That's news and sport. I'm Stuart Willie.
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11: 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Happy Friday to you. And the forecast for today, scattered rain for Northland, heavy at times, turning to showers by this afternoon. Auckland to Taumarunui and Taranaki, also for Coromandel. Mostly cloudy with areas of morning fog, occasional showers, especially from this afternoon. Bay of Plenty,

0: which has previously riled up members of the disability community. Following feedback from the public, the Social Services and Community Select Committee's report includes a number of amendments to the Disability Support Services Bill, which sought to apply a formal framework to how support is managed across the country. It's good news for those that were absolutely flummoxed by the proposed changes. The Minister, Louise Upston, says they had received submissions from more than 3,000 people. That's good. The community has been concerned that the bill would remove their support or make it harder to qualify for funding or to get help. So the minister has previously said on several occasions this is not the case, but yesterday she reiterated that point. The bill reflects the way that the DSS already works, she says. It does not change current eligibility, entitlements or support, or introduce income or asset testing where it is not currently used. The changes to the bill include making it explicitly clear that the government will continue to support families. No additional expectations will be placed on families. Well, that's good. That's been clarified. I don't know why it was so confusing or why they made it so confusing from the start. Point number two, clarifying the overall intent, which is to represent the current state of disability support services. Okay, clarification's always good. Point number three, requiring formal consultation of disabled people through representative organisations on future support programs. Okay, that doesn't sound good. That worries me slightly. And the next point, point number four, reflecting the language of the UN Convention on the Rights of Persons with Disabilities and the Enabling Good Lives Principles, which include choice, safety, dignity, and a requirement for consultation ahead of decision-making. All right. So, does that help you? Does that make you feel better about the Disability Support Services Bill? You may have no attachment to this at all, and if you don't, and I don't, but I certainly have sympathy for those that were confused or scared by the potential for change, because, you know, who knows when you're going to need something like this, or someone that you care for or love may need this kind of help as well. So I think that the fact that the minister has clarified things is good. They've also committed $2.1 billion in additional funding through budgets to get there and do more. It's not something you can just turn your back on, is it? So, if you heard all that news, does that help you? Are you going, oh, brilliant? Or are you going, what? Eh? That doesn't help at all. Let me know. 20 past 4 0800 80 10 80. 9292 is the text.
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3: Fearless, focused, informed. It's the Mike Hosking Breakfast.
4: Mark Mitchell's back with us. Can you just put to bed, and I'm hesitant to

0: Giuliano bottle.
1: Oh, Giuliano. So these, did they have paper labels or was it embossed glass?
0: These are that old, the whiskey bottle had a, it was in the roots of a tree.
1: Ooh. And it was embossed glass, right?
0: They were there for years, and this bush had never been logged.
1: Yeah. So just go back to the, because I know people who collect antique bottles. So the labels as such were embossed glass, right? They were, do you know what I mean?
0: No, just pure glass. I mean,
1: that's what I mean.
0: I know yes. glass. It was, what do you call it? What do they, how do they do it?
1: Clay.
0: No, the was glass. Them two bottles were actual glass.
1: Yeah.
0: But you could see bubbles in it, so hand done, you know, not on the yes. not on the blowing thing.
1: No, that's what a great find that was. And tell me, was this track you were on, the stock track, was it how wide, roughly?
0: Well, I'm sitting on the double bed now, and it probably might have been just as lot wide as what this is long.
1: Right, okay.
0: And that's up... That's up the one up Karamea. It's on the Karamea Bluff.
1: Yeah.
0: Use your Google map and look for the Rough and Tumble. It's up and over in there.
1: The Rough and Tumble.
0: Yeah.
1: Okay. Oh, so hang on. R O up. Oh, now my typing's not working. Hang on. T U M B L E. Okay. All right. I'm just looking for a map now because now it's not taking me to the map. Oh, here we are. Maps. Standby. Oh, Rough and Tumble Bush Lodge and Cafe?
0: It was all wild bush when I was there.
1: Hang on. That's taken me to somewhere near Little Whanganui, up sort of near Granite. So, you know, you're further north, right? That's
0: I'm above Sydenville.
1: Okay. No, it's not finding it for me, Peter, but that's a great story. I'd love to go poking around up. I bet the hunting's good up in there. Up in the Kahurangi National Park, Karamea, Little Whanganui. See, I've never been up that way. I've been to Granite. I think it'd be a shame to push that road right through, wouldn't it? Round through to Collingwood and Takaka. They're kind of in and out destinations, aren't they? Not round and round. You don't want to go round and round. You don't want 400 Maui vans all going 30 k's an hour up around there. On the wrong side of the road. Good stuff. Nice to hear from you, Peter. Thank you. It's always quite nice when you find something quite historic like that, like an old track. For those that have been on the old milling tracks where they had the tracks, which was often just hardwood for dragging out big logs and things with oxen. Back in the day, I wasn't there, by the way, but sometimes I do feel that old. 4:30. 0800 80 1080. Gee, we've been everywhere. It's like no one's told me whether they keep their onions in the fridge. No one keeps onions in a fridge, do they? Sometimes I watch people putting things in their fridge, and it's not your place to say anything, right? Because it's not your house. But you're busting to say, what are you doing? But you don't. Maybe you could. How would you frame that up? Could you just say, oh, wow, that's interesting. Why are you putting your onions in the fridge? That's not the best place for them, is it? I wouldn't have thought. 0800 80 1080. 4:30.
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0: 21 to 5, morning Helga.
5: I can talk about any subject you mentioned from about 4 o'clock or 3.30 this morning.
0: Yeah,
5: so what do you want first?
0: No, what did you ring for?
5: I'm ringing to answer one of those your latest question.
0: Well, you go ahead.
5: Okay, you were talking about Japan, human fridges. You were talking about food. And I remembered Japan, you're telling me now, the boys in Auckland at school are knitting. Lots of people are knitting woolen jerseys all over Auckland. Heard that over on the news this week that a drought is coming.
0: Hang on, what was that weather. About? Yeah, we don't really need someone else. We've already got a newsreader, Helga. What were you saying about the jerseys?
5: No, but Auckland boys are knitting jersey at the schools here.
0: Yes.
5: Not the girls. Oh, there may be some girls and all the old people. So woolen jerseys will be sent to Japan for the fridges, where they're sitting in the fridges.
0: Right. Yeah, okay.
5: And they said on the radio a while back, we have so much food, we could feed the world. And because there's a drought going to come over to Europe and England, we could feed them. So that's what I wanted to say.
0: Well, as long as they're prepared to pay for it. Yeah, we're not a charity,
5: yeah,
0: are we?
5: Well, this is all in the news the last few weeks.
0: Yeah, yes, but we don't need the news regurgitated, Helga.
5: But it's just showing you that we're knitting jerseys, they've got fridges. What are they going to do with the fridge? We can send jerseys to look after them. They have a drought, no food, we can send them food. I'm just putting it that way.
0: Yeah, I don't really know what you're talking about, if I'm completely honest. But, you know, that traditionally knitting was done by men. Like when you were saying, you know, it's boys, not girls. Traditionally, knitting has been done in many cultures by men. So it's not a boy girl thing. It's just knitting. It doesn't make you like female if you're a male. If you suddenly start knitting, you're not going to suddenly come out of the fridge and say hello, I'm a woman, you know, or the closet or whatever you're coming out of these days. 1925. Hi, Roman. 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
6: 12 to 5 this Friday morning. It's the 14th of August. Happy Friday to you. Hi there, Jane.
7: Hi, how are you doing, Roman?
6: Yeah, good, Jane.
7: You were talking about the changes to the disability.
6: Yes.
7: Legislation. I just heard what you said about it. That's the first I've heard about it. I've got a child with a disability, so the changes were a shock in the first place, and that's, yeah, what they were trying to put through.
6: Yes.
7: And the time frame of the submissions was very, very tight, so I didn't actually manage to get everything in.
6: Mm-hmm.
7: But when they're saying about advocates on your behalf, organisations like CCS were able to do submissions, and they support in meetings and advocate throughout the process, and having them being able to support, which is part of one of the things I think you were saying,
6: mm-hmm.
7: with one of the changes they've made, is actually really important.
6: Yeah.
7: So that is helpful.
6: Louise Upston was talking about the submissions being made and the lack of clarification. It clearly was quite confusing and terrifying for some people. They really thought big changes were coming, but she's reassuring people that the help will be there. Does that make you feel better?
7: Well, this is the second time they've done something in the disability field without consultation with anyone in it first.
6: Mm-hmm.
7: And this one was a knee-jerk reaction to the court case, is my understanding.
6: Okay.
7: Where the parents as caregivers were given the right to being paid.
6: Mm-hmm.
7: So this is a reaction to this legislation was a reaction to that, from my understanding. But Enabling Good Lives was enacted by Tariana Turia, and that was really important, and it gives principles of how someone with a disability should be treated.
6: Yes, and that's the UN.
7: They don't get the...
6: Sorry, that's under the UN Convention on the Rights of People with Disabilities and the Enabling Good Lives Principles, which is what you're talking about.
7: Yes, the Enabling Good Lives Principles, which are really important,
6: mm-hmm.
7: because without those in place, things get ridden over that shouldn't be. So it's important to have that there, but they keep changing things in a way that, you know, what was said was that parents and family should be the first caregivers, and therefore you shouldn't get funding. What it came across as was therefore funding wouldn't be given until all your family options are used up.
6: Okay.
7: And for people who are already stressed or are isolated from their families because they have a child with a disability, that is very unhelpful.
6: Mm.
7: Or if they have, they're already at burnout point due to looking after someone with a disability or having a disability themselves and trying to work through the systems, which, you know, the things that other people take for granted, we have to push hard for to get the same things through the education system or through the health system. So you're actually

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6: 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It's Early Edition with Ryan Bridge and Spark for Business. 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
7: Good morning, it's 5 o'clock. I'm Neva Reti Manu. Police say they're not sure if officers knew what kind of firearm they were dealing with when they fatally shot an armed man outside Auckland's Sylvia Park Mall yesterday. The confrontation happened under an overpass after the man fled on foot when his car was spiked and became stranded nearby. This followed a near hour-long police chase after he stole the air rifle from Penrose's Gun City. Police say the man was known to them and on bail. Superintendent Sunny Patel says they'll work to figure out why officers made the call to open fire.
8: Officers knew it was a firearm. The type of firearm that he was in possession of, what the officers knew, don't know.
7: A health sector expert saluting New Zealanders to be wary of creeping privatisation. A New Zealand Medical Journal article states private healthcare is undermining the public system, taking funds and workers and worsening inequity between those who can and can't pay. Co-author and health system expert Professor Robin Gould says it's creating real ethical concerns. He says current arrangements can easily tip the balance between private provision if not managed appropriately. And could cutting fringe benefit tax on health insurance take pressure off the health system? It's an idea being proposed by the Financial Services Council, which

0: ammunition are all locked up except air rifle pellets. They will pass you a gun or air rifle to look at which time you can run out with it. Ammunition for proper guns won't be handed over until shown a gun license and paid for. Well, that's heartening. Ryan, their first eyewitness on ZB said he heard 5 to 6 gunshots. If it's a normal air rifle, it makes almost no sound due to no gunpowder unless it was a PCP pre-charged pneumatic, which is lost on me. But I heard another witness say they heard 3 gunshots. It's also possible that all the gunshots that were heard came from police guns. 18 after 5, News Talk ZB.
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0: It is 20 after 5. Great to have your company. A lot of talk yesterday about Victoria Short, who is the boss of ASB, the ASB bank boss, and her pay. Here are some things that probably weren't mentioned yesterday, because it looked like she earned a whole bunch more money last year than she should have, in the last year than she should have, because their profit was down. You would have seen in their result, profit down 4%. And they had to settle a class action lawsuit. They also had a fine from anti-money laundering fine. So you go, why is the pay going up? Actually, her pay went down. But she had some awards that were vested during the June year that were from a previous period. They were deferred. So overall, yes, there was more, but the actual remuneration went down. Her statutory remuneration was down 7% year on year, so she went from a 3.7 million to about a 3.5.
18: Ryan Bridge.
0: 21 after. Price of groceries might be starting to soften. Supplier costs to the groceries went up 1.9% in June, so still climbing, but the smallest monthly increase since Feb 25. Brad Olson, Infometrics Principal Economist with us this morning. Brad, good morning.
19: Good morning.
0: Thoughts?
19: Well, I mean, effectively, what we're seeing here is that there's a slower pace that's coming through. Part of that, though, is as fuel prices have come back from their highs a couple of months ago, they're not cheap, right, but they are down a bit. Some of the various fuel adjustment factors that companies were putting on because it was so much more expensive to transport goods, including grocery supplies, those are now coming back off the other side, which is one of the reasons you're seeing this less intense of an increase. The worry, I guess, is that we still feel like we're almost in a holding pattern. Things seem to be better at the moment. That's great. We still don't know what's going to happen globally, you know, every second of every day, because it does seem to keep changing. And most importantly, we have seen a spike in shipping costs in the last couple of months that we do worry might sort of have a second wave effect eventually. But for now, that impact is a whole lot less than we might have been first expecting. And that's good enough.

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2: 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Great to have your company. 9292 is the number to text. Now, if you're a centrist voter listening to this, maybe a softer voter, a swing voter in this election, you're right to feel that the whole thing so far feels like a bit of a ruse. You've got the left block and the right block.

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1: 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What dress are you wearing? Well, oh, sorry. What are you wearing?
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0: News Talk ZB, it is 5:45. We'll get to Vincent McAvaney out of the UK in just a few seconds. But if I said to you, where is the busiest airport right now in the world for passengers, would you necessarily guess South Korea? Well, that's where it is. And this is largely, they are the benefactor of what's going on in the Middle East. So planes aren't going up or down through the Middle East. They're going through Asia. Incheon Airport, it's about 50 k's west of Seoul. Had 38.39 million international passengers in the first half of this year. Massive. And if you look at number two, Heathrow in the UK, you might expect that, 37.79 million. Changi, Singapore, 34.53 million. First time that Incheon has topped the international passenger ranking since opening. It was opened in 2001. It was 10th in the world in 2002, 5th in 2018, and then 3rd in 24 and 25.
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0: Time is 14 away from 6 on News Talk ZB. Vincent McAvaney, our UK-Europe correspondent, getting hot again.
13: Yeah, the fifth heat wave of the year here in the UK, and we've had the hottest day of the year recorded, 31.8 degrees Celsius in Kew Gardens in London. It is now the fifth hottest day we've ever experienced in Britain since records began, and it's putting a real strain on emergency services. We've had air accident and emergency rooms across the country saying that they're at maximum capacity. A lot of care homes obviously struggling with the heat. There's not that much air conditioning here, but a lot of questions about whether we need to be better at adapting to our new, more extreme temperatures, because Europe as a continent now is hotting up more quickly than anywhere else in the world.
0: Speaking of hotting up, the race between Farage and Count Binface in Clacton.
13: Yeah, that's right. This by-election taking place today. There are some 36 candidates. The ballot paper is the longest ever printed. It's about 3 foot long. So good luck to those counting those overnight at a sports centre in Clacton-upon-Sea. What is likely is that Nigel Farage

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8: Six away from six, News Talk ZB. South Korea going full bull again. This is their share price thanks to Samsung, thanks to SK Hynix. They are back into bull territory. The Kospi Index up 4%. This is the semiconductor firm. So when the big tech companies throw a bunch of money into it, then the hardware companies do well, and South Korea is the beneficiary of that. Mike is in the studio. Good morning, Mike.
9: Joy to see you, Ryan.
8: Have you seen the numbers on college university entrance and the A-level results out of the UK for the students? They just released them today.
9: Mm-hmm.
8: And it's the first cohort that had their entire secondary study affected by the pandemic.
9: Yes.
8: And basically, they're still doing okay.
9: Well, they're doing okay, I suspect, because everyone passes.
8: This is the thing. So, everyone, 10% get an A or whatever, an A+. And that's the same, but has the bar been lowered?
9: Of course it has.
8: How will you ever really know?
9: It got lowered here. Remember, we had kids at school at the time. Our kids were in the middle of COVID schooling, and so if there's a generation that has been ruined by the COVID approach in this country, they are written that will be the same in Britain because the lockdowns were not dissimilar there than they were here.
8: When do we actually see it? Like, as a society, they're dumber than we were?
9: It's a very good question. Well, I don't know that you will ever be able to ascertain that because, I mean, you look at me. So I got school cert in UE barely.
8: Mm.
9: So do you look at me and think there's a dummy?
8: Sometimes.
9: Yeah. So but you would think that whether you knew my qualifications or not, wouldn't you? So
8: no. So
9: for example, one of our kids is a doctor. So she's a practicing doctor. So did she get affected by COVID?
8: Apple couldn't be further from it.
9: Well, you know what I mean? So one's in London working for a major consultancy firm.
8: Yeah.
9: So did they get affected by COVID or were they, you know, see what I'm saying? So the answer is I don't think you'll ever know.
8: Yeah.
9: And that's the great question around school and things like that. But they dropped the standards.
8: What are you going to wear tonight to our formal 100 years of ZB?
9: I will wear something that will catch the eye.
8: I'm expecting a little shimmer in the top, up top somewhere.
9: I will wear something that will be indisputably expensive.
8: No surprises.
9: And I will wear something that most people will just quietly in the room go, bloody hell.
8: Oh, gosh, that's nice.
9: He looks all right.
8: What do you think I'll be wearing?
9: Not that. I think you work your tan coat a lot.
8: Yeah, but you can't wear a tan coat to a cocktail party.
9: Well, I don't know.
8: Wouldn't be appropriate.
9: Have you got a cocktail outfit?
8: I'm getting one today.
9: You're getting an outfit. How exciting. Which rental company?
8: you know, it'll be from my sponsors, Rembrandt.
9: Oh, you're good. Good to have a sponsor.
8: So I know I'll look fantastic.
9: You'll look amazing. Good on you. Well, I'll look forward to your company tonight.
8: Right, will do. Happy 100 years to ZB, and thank you for listening. Mike's next.
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5: 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It's the Mike Hosking Breakfast with Bailey's Real Estate. 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
6: Good morning, it's 6 o'clock, 11 degrees in Wellington. I'm Max Toll. Police are urging witnesses to get in touch after an armed man was shot dead by officers at Auckland's Sylvia Park Mall. The man, who was on bail, stole an air rifle from a gun city yesterday afternoon, leading to a near hour-long police chase. His car was left stranded outside the mall after spikes were deployed and he fled on foot. He was shot dead by officers under a nearby overpass moments later. Superintendent Sunny Patel says they're trying to work out exactly what happened.
7: In terms of witnesses, any mobile phone footage that members of the public may have, please, I encourage you to send that through to the police.
6: New Zealand's planned infrastructure spend is approaching $300 billion, increasing further in the past year. The Infrastructure Commission's latest report on the National Infrastructure Pipeline shows the value of projects increased by $15 billion to June, to a total of $290 billion. Fully funded initiatives have increased $4.5 billion to $95.8 billion, while projects under construction remain stagnant at $71 billion. Infrastructure Minister Chris Bishop says a steady flow of newly announced projects sows sustained momentum, lifting productivity across the economy. A push for tax-funded healthcare to be replaced with social insurance amid fears of creeping privatization. A medical journal article states private healthcare is undermining the public system, taking funds and workers, and worsening inequity between those who can and cannot pay. Co-author Professor Robin Gold says the unethical dual system should be replaced with a model like ACC, enabling public and private treatment access.
8: What it means for a patient is that the National Health Insurance mechanism would simply pay out a price for that procedure. So it brings equity of funding and equity of access into the system.
6: Calls for a Royal Commission of Inquiry into how Gloria Vale has operated for 50 years and whether government systems have enabled it. The Employment Court has found the Labour Inspectorate made legal errors in its handling of allegations of forced labour, child labour, slavery and servitude in 2017 and 2021. Gloria Vale Leavers lawyer Brian Henry says serious questions remain about how those who managed to leave have been failed.
9: You really have to question what is happening and how is it that this situation

0: every measure, the South Islanders being shortchanged.
1: And world famous in New Zealand, an iconic roadside landmark is set to pass to new owners. The Pairoa Cafe and Bar building in Waikato is listed for sale, including the giant 6-metre man-made LMP bottle sculpture. The lot, which sits on the corner of State Highway 2, attracts thousands of tourists each week and is set for auction on September 3rd. I'm Max Toll, that's Newstalk ZB News with Spark for Business.
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3: News Talk ZB Sport All Blacks coach Dave Rennie has gathered his first five options together to explain why he was calling Richie Mo'unga onto the South African tour. Five number 10 contenders are now on the roster. Rennie wanted to explain his rationale, especially to test incumbent Ruben Love.
4: Ruben was saying how good it'll be to have him in, you know, chance to learn. At the moment it's been Ruben's jersey and he's going well, so we're happy with that. But it'll be good competition.
3: The All Blacks run on side to meet the Bulls on Sunday morning. It's been named. It's Numia, Taylor, Lomax, Holland, Tuipulotu, Parker, Signer, Larkai, Ratama, Jacob, Morby, Leonard Brown, Ioane, Carter and Bowden Barrett. The bench is Takiaho, Bauer, Loaki, Lord, Satiti, Preston, Tavatava, Nawe and Narawa. International rugby coverage with Forklift Solutions, lifting you and your business to a higher level. Wellington's winless start to the NPC rugby season continues with a 47-7 hiding at the hands of North Harbour at Henry Stadium. It was the third straight game the Lions leaked more than 30 points. Captain Caleb Delaney reflected on their shortcomings on Sky.
5: Just holding on to the ball on attack. Too many drop balls. Can't get points if you're dropping the ball like that. And then on D, yeah, it's got to make those tackles.
3: It was North Harbour's first away win since 2023. They tentatively moved to the top of the ladder with two wins from three. NPC coverage with NZ Safety, Blackwoods power tools, welding, abrasives and more. A proposal to save next year's domestic partnership has been presented to Netball New Zealand. The Herald reports Ali Williams and Anna Mowbray have pitched a professional domestic competition to bridge the gap in continuity to a fully privatised 2028 league. Both parties are understood to have signed non-disclosure agreements and any specific details are under wraps, but the governing body is understood to have few other options at this juncture. And the Roosters have moved to the top of the NRL ladder on 38 points for the first time in 5 years, leapfrogging the Panthers with a 12-6 win to start round 24. I'm Adam Cooper, that's Sport with Generate.
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1: Partly cloudy weather to start the day in the capital, then a little bit of low cloud and even some possible fog later this morning. The odd shower is possible from this evening. Light winds, southerlies on the way later. A high of 14 in the city. Occasional rain tomorrow early, clearing for a time in the morning. Easterlies turning to gale southerlies late on. Currently 8 degrees in Kapiti, Upper Hutt and Wainuiomata. 9 in Porirua, 10 in Lower Hutt. 11 degrees down in Lyell Bay. 11 as well in central Wellington.
2: The newsmakers and the personalities. The big names talk to Mike. The Mike Hosking Breakfast with Defender Trophy. Epic adventure, greater purpose. 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
7: Morning and welcome. Today, some reports for you and an idea. The idea is a $1 guest night fee instead of a bed tax. The reports are into Super Rugby and the aged care sector, both present problems. We got the head of netball in on her plan to make netball absurdly successful. Tim and Katie do the week. Richard Arnold and Murray Olds, they'll be pretty good as well.
2: Hosking.
7: Welcome to the day, 6:07. So, we have Golden Bay Cement, right, and we've got New Zealand Steel. Both companies in their own way that make things we need as a country and would struggle without. One said they would close because of the ETS cost of producing cement here locally. The other's now making steel with its renewable-powered electric furnace. Neither paid for their improvements. We did. My question to you this Friday morning, is this good business? In talking to Contact, who are the power supplier to New Zealand Steel, they said, oh, yes, this is good business. It's because of jobs and local manufacturing, local jobs and a better climate. They also supply that electricity for the furnace, so why wouldn't they say yes? So what price the climate, eh? The odd bit about the cement is imported cement, as I'm sure you're well aware by now, doesn't attract the same ETS cost as the local sort.

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7: If you get a chance today, it was a very nice piece. It was a touching moment. David Cohen, who's a journalist of long standing, turns up in the Herald this morning. Under the headline, provocative UK journo Rod Little's death reminds me what New Zealand's political discourse lacks. And he met and spent some time with our old mate Rod. And so if you miss Rod like I do, it's a read well worth embarking on. 6:25.
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7: Now, the trouble with an eclipse is no matter how many there are and how much they're hyped up, the warnings are inevitably ignored by too many people. So the beauty of social media, though, is we all get to find out how many idiots there are out
9: there. I saw the sun glaring through the window, so I thought, let me take a quick peek, thinking I'd be fine. And now my head's hurting and my vision's blurry. Genuinely, I feel a bit dizzy.
10: Well, I thought it was a myth. I thought I can try hack it, look at the sun without these glasses and be brave. But I'm not gonna lie, it was an accident. I opened my window, I looked out my window for 1 second. My eye, like the corner of my eye is hurting. How can you go blind from looking at the sun, Rosti? I look at the sun every single day.
11: I decided to stare at it because everyone was like, no, don't, you'll go blind. So I was staring at it for a little bit. I've been seeing spots for about 3 hours now. I'm like, I'm blind.
7: So add those people to the ones that were waiting for their triple distinguished star in the A-levels, and you can see where the problem is, can't you? So the number of Google searches for the term eyes hurt is up 5,000%, while searching for eye damage is up 700%. Couple of things out of Japan. One, I don't know if you're interested. I am. I've become increasingly interested. You know, the intervention in the yen the other day between the Japanese and the Americans, it hasn't worked. So the question is then, well, what happens now? Then Putin overnight visited the Kuril Islands. There are a bunch of them, and they're disputed between Russia and Japan, and Takeuchi's gone off-piste, going it's worse than Japanese. Russians and Japanese both claim the island, so it's, you know, that might build into something diplomatic over the weekend. We come back to our golden visa in a couple of moments. Some more insight. We're going to talk to the head of Invest New Zealand. They're making some changes around how we're handling the visa. The visa seems to be a smash hit. So we'll get some inside detail on that in just a couple of moments after the news, which is next. Your News Talk ZB.
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10: Good morning, it's 6:30, 11 degrees in Wellington. I'm Max Toll. A new report suggests the key challenge facing the aged residential care system is financial sustainability. A Westpac NZ study looks into how service providers should best position themselves for future opportunities while mitigating challenges. It finds the aging population represents big opportunities for the sector, with more people requiring care. But Westpac economist Paul Clark says the care is becoming more complex as people live longer, raising questions of how it can be funded.
11: Most exposed are the standalone providers. They've got to look at how they maximise operating efficiencies to help close that gap and keep their head above water.
10: The likelihood of a three-pronged coalition returning to power has taken a tumble. The latest Harold Motu research poll of polls puts National with ACT and New Zealand First at a 51.5% probability of having enough support to form a government after the election. That's down from 61% in last week's modelling. It comes as Opportunity, which has already been ruled out by National, rose to 8% support in the latest One News Varian poll, putting it above that crucial 5% threshold. A crowd of nurses, health specialists and locals packed a public hall last night calling for better funding and staffing. The event, co-organised by Labour and the Nurses' Organisation, took place in Auckland's Henderson. There, nurses and patients from Waitakere Hospital gave testimonies of how a lack of staffing results in inadequate care, blown out wait times and overwork. Nurses Union Delegate Neil Warrington says nurses are leaving and not being replaced.
12: In the meantime, more and more staff are leaving, and somebody has to pick up the workload when they go, and it's the staff that stay behind that are being asked to pick up extra shifts.
10: A question of whether cutting fringe benefit tax on health insurance could ease the pressure on the health system. It is an idea proposed by the Financial Services Council, which says the tax stands in the way of more employers providing the perk. Modelling commissioned by the council finds removing the tax could extend coverage to another 200,000 workers and ease pressure on the public system for everyone else. Chief Executive Kirk Hope says it's common sense.
13: The key thing is making sure that people who need to get back into the workplace quickly can do that. They're also not utilising other public resources.
10: It's not clear whether a decision to revive Chateau Tongariro will be made by officials before the election. Senior political reporter Azaria Howell has more.
14: Officials also advised Tama Pōtaka in April there had been a deliberate pause from iwi on engagement as attempts to speak did not progress. Iwi met face-to-face with officials in July. Pōtaka says DOC has continued to engage with iwi on the chateau and feedback has helped inform advice.
10: And a mother goat in

0: Pahat has defied the odds and given birth to quadruplets. Staglands Wildlife Reserve is welcoming four healthy and thriving Arapawa Island kids to its family. It says the birth was a remarkable occasion, as while twin births are rather common for goats, four is exceptionally rare. It says they're receiving round-the-clock care and are expected to become a bit of a fan favourite at Staglands over the coming weeks. I'm Max Toll, that's Newstalk ZB News with Spark for Business, building growth through tech innovation.
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2: Newstalk ZB Sport, Richie Moanga has been tagged for game time in the All Blacks' final franchise game of their South African tour against the Lions on Wednesday week. The playmaker will link up with the camp tomorrow in Johannesburg after being whistled up to replace midfielder Billy Proctor. Coach Dave Rennie explains why they went with Moanga rather than a like-for-like replacement.
3: The quality of the player, and I'm not sure when he'll play test footy for us, but coming in now and spending time in the environment will accelerate that opportunity.
2: Elsewhere, Rennie believes halfback Cam Roygaard will be fit for the first test against South Africa despite not playing any tour matches due to a calf injury.
3: The plan was just to give him maybe 30 minutes off the bench, and then he just pulled up a little lame. So we're pretty confident he'll be right. He's played a lot of rugby this year.
2: Will Jordan is in a similar position with his back issue. Xavier Numia, Tyrell Lomax and matchday captain Cody Taylor return from niggles for their first appearances of the tour against the Bulls in Pretoria on Sunday morning. And a milestone win for North Harbour en route to tentatively moving to top of the ladder in rugby's NPC. Their 47-7 trouncing of Wellington here in the capital was Harbour's first away win since 2023. Captain Jed Melvin told Sky Sport it was hard earned.
4: Feels really good. We talked a lot about not just letting the last week's win define us. We wanted to back it up and felt like we did that. So it took a while. They're a good team, but yeah, happy with the result.
2: Wellington have conceded more than 30 points in each of their three opening losses. NPC rugby coverage with NZ Safety Blackwoods, power tools, welding, abrasives and more. Ryan Fox is one under par through four holes at the latest PGA Tour event in Memphis, the first of the FedEx Cup playoffs. He's four strokes off the early leaders. The round is Fox's first professional since winning the Open Championship's Claret Jug. He's birdied his second hole. And to the start of round 24 of the NRL.
5: There's ample numbers out here for the Roosters. Cherry Evans, he's got two!
2: The Roosters have moved to the top of the table with a 12-6 win over the Panthers. That's sport with Generate.
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6: 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We've still got this crash at Wallaceville, Alexandra Road by Ward Street. Do update us if you can. 0800 jammed. Smooth sailing in on the Urban Motorway. No delays yet on State Highway 1 or State Highway 2. 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Up Anka Zonich for time saver traffic and travel.
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0: Partly cloudy weather in the capital this morning and for much of the day. Potentially a little bit of low cloud or even some fog late morning and the odd shower possible this evening. Light winds, southerlies developing later, dropping the temperature a little bit, a high of 14 in the city. Tomorrow occasional rain early, clearing for a time in the morning. Easterlies turning gale southerly. Currently 7 degrees in Kapiti, 8 in Porirua, Upper Hutt and Wainuiomata, 10 in Lower Hutt, 12 in Lyle Bay and 11 degrees in the CBD.
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7: Mike, what about the Roosters Penrith result last night? Great result for the Wahs indeed. I don't follow all the other teams, but that was significant. The Yo guy's gone. I thought Cleary was a big deal, but Yo apparently is a big deal and he's not coming back. And so the Panthers are collapsing right in front of our eyes. And by the time we win this weekend, of course, we'll be just 2 points behind and minor premierships ours. And this is our year and it's all going. I mean, how good is this, eh? 23 minutes away from 7. Looks increasingly like our golden visa is a hit internationally. The rules got changed, of course, last April. Since then, $4.845 billion has either been committed or added to the investment pipeline. We've got more than 700 applications. NZ Invest has also, as we've told you, refined its overseas roadshows for a more targeted approach. Now, Robert Wall is the chief executive at Invest New Zealand and is with us. Robert, morning.
8: Good morning, Mike.
7: Todd McClay spoke very well of you the other day. A lot of international experience. You're a good bloke and doing a good job. Would that be your assessment of yourself?
8: Oh, look, it's a privilege to be leading a really expert team and to work along a fantastic board. I came back to New Zealand and joined in February, and I'm pleased to say we're well underway.
7: What are you seeing by way of what's happening? Is it better than you thought or about the same?
8: I think that we have a very clear opportunity to significantly increase investment in New Zealand to the benefit of Kiwis. It's a really good opportunity as we look across our sectors that we focus on, where there's really interesting projects, and those align with what we're seeing in international markets. And so, yes, I'm positive for the opportunity.
7: So the realignment of what you're doing out there in the field, what's brought that about, and is it too early to ask whether it's paying dividends?
8: This is absolutely a long-term project. We've aligned with the belief that it's our job to go out and understand what international investors want to invest in, and then to bring that information back and act to make projects happen. I'm pleased to say that the teams in the last year delivered 32 projects, which will see just over $2.75 billion invested, from electricity generation to medical tech and from Ashburton to Kaitaia. So, right, as I say, well underway.
7: So in following this the way I have, there have been questions raised around, you're out there on the field and you're spruiking the same old stuff to the same old sort of people, and there are people at home going, well, hold on, I've got this and that's over there and we could be selling this. Do you take that on board? Is that a real argument or not?
8: I think it's important to separate the piece around the AIP scheme and our overall purpose of increasing investment. So we work right across energy, infrastructure, digital, manufacturing technologies, and we work to develop industries as well as new projects. And we work on projects that are well underway, including the AIP scheme. So I think there's a real breadth to what we're doing, and that's important to note. But yes, it is a long-term project. I don't believe that we're continued to focus in the same areas, but rather looking very broadly.
7: Right. So, and the people who've got the money, are they interested in what you've got to say, or are they go, look, I'll give you your $5 million or $10 million and we'll park it up in something nice and safe and we'll see you later? You know, do you have to twist their arm?
8: Look, the AIP program is simply about getting investment into growing New Zealand businesses to the benefit of Kiwis. We do see that happening already, from bioimaging companies to orchard management businesses. And our focus is on getting the best out of those applicants because they bring significant capital and expertise.
7: And the low... carry on.
8: So we work with them. We work to make sure that their investments are going into productive parts of New Zealand.
7: Do they fall in love with New Zealand? So it's beyond the money, and they dip their toe in, and then they go, you know what, this is better than I thought, and there's more where that came from. Are you seeing that yet or not?
8: What we're seeing is individuals applying. These are ultimately people, and it's very hard to draw general observations. Very many of them have a direct connection with New Zealand. They've honeymooned, they've invested. The reputation of New Zealand is very strong, and they're attracted to come here and become future Kiwis.
7: Fantastic. Good to get the insight. Robert, you have a good weekend. Robert Wall, who's the Chief Executive of Invest New Zealand. I'll give you the Clacton's voting as we speak. This is Farage, of course. I'll give you the deets in a moment. 19-2.
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7: Clacton. Polls close at 9 this morning, New Zealand time. Obviously, Farage will win. The question is by how much. 34 candidates, ballot papers almost a metre long. The first ones will be coming into the counting booth at about 10 minutes after the polls close. The last ones by 9:30 this morning. 79,785 people are registered. There's 10,716 have already voted by the post. Last time, it was 4 in the morning, their time, so 3 this afternoon before we got a result. They reckon, because of the size of it and the complexity, it'll be tonight, New Zealand time. In other words, between 5 and 7 tomorrow morning. So despite the fact it's simple, despite the fact we know who's going to win, democracy moves slowly. 6:45.
17: International correspondence with NZI Insurance. Peace of mind for New Zealand business.
7: In America, Richard Arnold, morning to you.
21: Good morning, Mike.
7: What's happened with Mangione? Why is he going to plead guilty?
21: Well, this is a bit of a legal gamble. Mangione, of course, the 28-year-old who is charged over the assassination of healthcare executive Brian Thompson back in 2024. You remember that Mangione became something of a tabloid sensation after the murder. Some rallied in his support, claiming the health system is evil and corrupt, and praising Mangione's youthful good looks. Some even called themselves Mangionistas. It was a strange time. Now, it's all coming before the courts, with Mangione facing both federal and state charges here over the killing. But tomorrow, less than 1 month before that federal trial is supposed to begin, where Mangione is charged with stalking the CEO, his lawyer is suggesting that Mangione could seek a plea deal. We won't know unless and until it happens, obviously, but it seems that the feds are interested. Some suggest that if this happens, it would likely bring a guilty plea to murder, but instead of the government giving a sentencing recommendation, Mangione's fate then would be left up to the judge. This would allow Mangione's team to present mitigating arguments that might not be raised in a formal federal trial. He could say he was emotionally disturbed by the corruption of the healthcare business and his feelings about corporate greed. What a judge would make of that, who knows? That's why it's a gamble. Another part of this is that Mangione's team is claiming that if he takes a plea in the federal case, he would then be immune from state charges, which are still hanging out there because of double jeopardy. You can't be charged twice for the same crime. Again, that's for a judge to decide, but that is what was held in the Paul Manafort case going back a few years, when Trump's one-time campaign boss was facing fraud counts and made this double jeopardy claim successfully before he was ultimately pardoned by President Trump. So, Luigi Mangione now rolling the legal dice.
7: Yeah, interesting. So, tell us about the Abraham Lincoln. How bad?
21: Yeah. Doesn't look like a lot of fun over there. Disturbing reports of pretty bad conditions on board the U.S. aircraft carrier, the USS Abraham Lincoln, which is on duty for the Iran war, of course, near the Gulf of Oman. Those on the carrier haven't had their feet on the ground on terra firma this year. They have set a new record for consecutive days at sea since they haven't made a port call in over 200 days. CNN now reporting that one sailor went overboard recently and was rescued. Not clear whether he was returned to duty or was evacuated from the ship. The Navy

0: Times and the Stars and Stripes are reporting that there have been a number of attempts by crew members to jump overboard. More than 200 family members of sailors and others serving on the carrier have raised concerns with the Navy Secretary of late. Here's some of what they're saying. They say there's been a shortage of basic supplies when it comes to fresh food. They say the supply lines are so long they don't really have fruit and so on. They do get some frozen meat, but one sailor says, quote, sometimes it gets here rotten. Another sent his family a picture of cereal, just the dry cereal. No milk. Haven't had milk in 3 months, says this sailor. A Democrat, Mike Levin, says families have described to him moldy showers, broken toilets. Great. And no hot water for weeks and meals that came down to half a cup of rice and two tortillas. They also describe disruptions in the mail system, which have caused many care packages en route to the ship being lost in transit for months. They say deck safety conditions are a worry for some of the 5,000-plus people on board, and they cite worsening mental health. Some sailors spoke with a CNN reporter who made a brief visit recently. They said things like this.
1: I miss my family, and I'm ready to go home.
2: I wish I could tell you it's a blast, but it's pretty repetitive work. So it's hard, you know, it's hard on your mental state being out to sea for 8 months without being on dry land.
0: Another sailor says of the situation they're saying family-wise.
3: It's tough. I had my first kid born in February. Very excited to get home, meet her.
0: First child, never met her. Defence Secretary Hegseth, who's been promoting testosterone shots for troops with low T, says all the concerns are, quote, completely misrepresented. Another carrier, the USS George Washington, is supposed to be en route to replace the Lincoln. No timetable for that has been announced. Meanwhile, Trump, whose bombing campaign and threats to destroy the entire Iranian civilization have not brought hardline regimes to their knees, now has ordered his Treasury Secretary, Scott Bessent, to further tighten the economic screws on Iran. They already have meat prices there that have tripled, fuel that is rationed, and inflation at historic highs. Bessent is looking to target Iran's shadow tanker fleet and to sanction countries buying Iranian crude as oil producers elsewhere are moving to transport more oil through underground pipelines in a process undermining the Strait of Hormuz oil channel, a process that they say could show some benefits within 2 years.
4: Oh, good. You have a good weekend, Richard Arnold, stateside. Yeah, Saudi Arabia yesterday saying more and more of their stuff is going through that pipeline and Egypt's getting involved in that and the world is sort of moving on from the strait. By the way, just before we leave America, their deficit for July, this is the amount of money they didn't have, so they're going to have to borrow, just for July, was $432.3 billion. 10 to 7.
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6: It's 11 degrees in Wellington. Another day, another poll. Not as good reading for the National Led Coalition. South Island business leaders are putting politicians on the spot today, demanding more investment and pushback in Kelburn against a planned new 15-metre cell tower. In sport, a proposal to save next year's domestic netball league and British journalist Rod Liddell's death. That reminds me what NZ's political discourse lacks. Read the column at nzherald.co.nz.
5: News Talk ZB Wellington, time saver traffic.
7: 0% finance across the range at Gaisley Mitsubishi Wellington. Good morning. Now, an earlier crash in Wallaceville by Ward Street and Alexandra Road has been cleared. Thank you for your calls. Building on the urban motorway citybound from Hill Street, State Highway 1 and State Highway 2 are both flowing well. 0% finance on now at Gaisley Mitsubishi. 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
4: I should tell you, with Carolyn Leavitt leaving the White House, there's a bit of buzz as to who's going to be the next cab off the rank. Alina Hubba, who was Trump's personal lawyer for a period of time, she's a Rottweiler. She was prominent in his hush money trial in New York a couple of years ago. She seems to be one of the top ranked. Katie Miller, who's a podcaster these days, but she's married to Stephen Miller. Stephen was left on the Air Force One plane along with Rubio the other day while Trump and Hegseth hopped off on the catering truck. Anna Kelly, if you know the name, Deputy Press Secretary. She'd want the job, I'm assuming, being a deputy. There's a woman called Sage Steele, former sportscaster, prominent conservative media figure. Stephen Chung, he's the communications director currently. I don't want to be mean to Stephen, but look at a photo of him. He's an unusual-looking fellow. Tricia McLaughlin, I don't know her name, but she worked for Homeland Security. And there's a guy called Scott Jennings. I actually rate him because he's been on the program. Not because he's been on the program, I rate him, but he's been on the program. But he turns up, he's the conservative voice on CNN, and he was with Mitch McConnell, and I think he goes back to Bush as well. So I'd personally hire him, but then again, I'm not as mad as Trump is. 5 minutes away from seven.
16: Trending. All the ins and the outs. It's The Biz on the Mike Hosking Breakfast.
4: Now, things are panning out nicely in the cost of living game and the role that inflation plays in it. So this morning I've got for you the Grocery Supplier Cost Index. We've got an average increase of 1.9% for July. So that is what they call the sweet spot. The slowest annual increase since February of last year. Now, fuel's played a part in that. Of course, it drops off. And it drops off in the costings of a number of the old farm to supermarket processes. So the war has not hit also a lot of products that we thought it might. Now, this is the Singapore story I told you about a couple of days ago. They were saying the same thing. They said, look, all of the fear around the war, it's not good. No one wants it, obviously. But it's not been as bad as we feared. So seafood butchery costs continue to lead the way month on month. Salmon. See, Katie, I told you this the other day. I just still can't get over it. She brought a chunk of salmon home. She paid $82 a kilo. I mean, $82 a kilo for salmon. It's like you may as well buy a spoonful of platinum and cook it. Beef, lamb and pork is up. Onions, cucumbers, fruits, they're up as well. Not as badly as they might have been, because that's your fuel thing, because you've got the market gardeners. First thing you do is you pull your radish out, throw it on a truck, drive to the supermarket. So if that's cheaper, then everything's cheaper. Laundry products and soaps are up noticeably. Would that be the Gulf? That sort of material strikes me as coming through the Gulf. Ready-made meals. Well, they're up. I mean, don't buy a ready... Why are you buying a ready-made meal? Make it yourself. In total, 3,600 products went up in price. Now, is that good? Yes, it actually is. Because last month it was 6,500, so it's gone from 6,500 down to 3,600, so it's plummeted. And the 3,600 is about the long-term average. So, in other words, what I'm telling you is we're getting back to normal. So stop complaining about how the food's so expensive. Yes, it's expensive, but it's not as bad as it could be. Then we come up with X idea, which is $1 a night per guest instead of a bed tax. Now, I don't understand that either. Why isn't $1 a night per guest a bed tax? Anyway, we'll look through that. And then we're going to talk to the new head of Netball New Zealand, who started her new job on Wednesday.
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6: Good morning, it's 7 o'clock. 11 degrees in Wellington, I'm Max Toll. The ACT Party is proposing what it calls a better alternative to a bed tax, promising revenue sharing between central government and councils. Political reporter Ethan Griffiths has more.
7: The local tourism dividend policy would see $1 given to local councils for each guest night in their area, funded through GST and visitor levies already paid by tourists. Leader David Seymour says it'd mean no compliance burden for accommodation providers and can be implemented at the budget rather than needing legislation. He says it gives visitors a fair deal without a new tax.
6: Police say they are still trying to piece things together after officers fatally shot a man outside Auckland's Sylvia Park shopping centre. Officers pursued the armed man to a nearby intersection after he stole an air rifle from a gun city about 2 yesterday afternoon. He fled on foot holding the firearm, leaving his car stranded, and was fatally shot by officers close to the mall. Police have confirmed he was on bail. Superintendent Sunny Patel says they don't know yet whether the air rifle was loaded or what the man's intent was.
8: That's something that will need to be uncovered when we carry out the full investigation, when we've actually spoken to the police officers involved.
6: Witnesses described what they saw unfold.
9: He's like, there's a shooter, there's a shooter.
10: It was 5 or 6 shots out loud.
11: Right in the middle of the island, like it'd been hit by something.
10: They then proceeded to completely seal off all the car park.
6: A coroner is calling a prison risk assessment process into question following an inmate suicide the day before a counselling session. Grant Whittle Bell was found in his Waikerea prison cell in November 2019. The 37-year-old had been remanded in prison on serious criminal charges a month earlier and voluntarily segregated. Coroner Bruce Hesketh says his initial risk assessment didn't go into present or past suicidal ideation in enough detail. He can't be certain a counsellor could have prevented the death, but recommends regular assessor and prison nurse training around drilling down into past risk. Corrections says it has accepted the findings and since made improvements. The Prime Minister is looking to open more doors in Vietnam as the country's economy rapidly grows. Christopher Luxon spoke with Vietnamese President Tho Lam in Auckland yesterday as a memorandum of understanding was signed between Kiwi-founded job marketplace Zeal and Vietnam CMC Global. Chris Luxon says Vietnam is one of Asia's fastest-growing economies, expanding by about 8-10% a year, with ambitions to become a high-income country by 2045.
12: It's really important for us to be in there on the ground floor as it grows and as it becomes wealthier. That creates huge opportunities across the trading environment for great New Zealand products and services to get into the market.
6: And Wellington residents are protesting the building of what they call an

0: couple of reports, one on the aged care industry, one on Super Rugby.
1: 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Chartered Accountants. 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
2: News Talk ZB Sport, the All Blacks side to face the Bulls in the third match of their South African tour on Sunday morning has been confirmed overnight. Here's our rugby editor Elliot Smith in Johannesburg.
3: The side is just as much about who isn't named as much as who is. First, Terrell Lomax and match captain Cody Taylor make their first appearances of the tour. Josh Jacom gets the nod at 10 for the first time, while Rico Ioane's at centre and Bowden Barrett's at fullback. But there's still no sign of Cam Royguard with the calf niggle that ruled him out of coming off the bench against the Sharks, and Will Jordan also won't feature. Six players back up in the 23 from the Sharks win, mainly via the bench. In Johannesburg with the All Blacks, Elliot Smith.
2: Defensive lapses have again marred winless Wellington in their 47-7 trouncing by North Harbour to open week 3 of rugby's NPC. The defeat's the third straight game the Lions have let in more than 30 points. Captain Caleb Delaney's trying to pinpoint the issue on Sky.
4: I think it's our dominance on that first hit, getting that collision, and then we're on the back foot, we're losing that, so yeah, get back on the tackle bags on Monday and yeah, see where we go.
2: It was North Harbour's first win on the road since 2023. To our Ryan Fox desk, amid a stash of steak, bacon jam and cheese pie wrappers. He's one under par through six holes at the latest PGA Tour event in Memphis, four strokes off the early leaders at the first of the FedEx Cup playoffs. Fox birdied his second hole. The round is his first professionally since winning the Open Championship's Claret Jug. The Roosters have moved to the top of the NRL league ladder on 38 points, leapfrogging the Panthers with a 12-6 win to start round 24. Daly Cherry-Evans scored two tries, the second of them coming in the 76th minute. Coach Trent Robinson saluted his side's defence.
5: We've just worked hard. We're focused on it. All 13 guys or all 17 guys really care about it. We know that's the backbone, and then we play off the back of that.
2: The Warriors would need to beat the Broncos by 43 or more points tomorrow to finish the round ahead of Penrith in second. I'm Adam Cooper, that's Sport with Generate, celebrating great performances in sport and KiwiSaver accounts.
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6: Join the new energy revolution with Johnston Motors BYD. Good morning, the Uber Motorway is heavy coming in from Hill Street. No delays on State Highway 102. Now, we do have roadworks on State Highway 58 by Flighties and Moonshine Roads. You can expect delays from time to time. EVs from $30,990 plus on roads at Johnston Motors. A banker's on it for time saver traffic and travel.
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7: Partly cloudy weather for much of today with potentially some low cloud and even potential fog late morning. The odd shower possible this evening. Lighter winds, southerlies developing later, a high of 14 in the city. 12 tomorrow, occasional rain. Easterlies turning to gale southerlies late on Saturday. Sunday rain easing. Currently 7 degrees in Kapiti, 8 in Porirua, Upper Hutt and Wainuiomata, 9 degrees in Lower Hutt, 12 in Lyell Bay and 11 degrees in central Wellington.
1: Credible, compelling, the breakfast show you can't miss. It's the Mike Hosking Breakfast with Arvida Retirement Communities. Life your way. 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
8: Morning, 7 past 7. It's a new idea around the broad bed tax sort of theme. ACT wants a $1 local tourism dividend for every guest night. That would be paid directly to councils from existing government revenue. To give you some sort of sense, it'd be about $40 million a year. Auckland gets a bit over 8, Queenstown 5, Rotorua 2. James Doolan is the strategic director of the Hotel Council. Is with us. James, morning.
9: Morning, Mike.
8: I can't work out what it's just money. So someone turns up in a hotel room and pays it. Doesn't matter what you call it or how you do it, does it?
9: Well, so ACT's doing something a little bit different. They're not creating a new tax, and they're the No New Taxes party, so you'd expect that. But they're the first party to acknowledge the fundamental problem we have. A huge amount of tax is collected from tourists, but not a lot of it goes back, or not enough of it goes back to the local communities that host the tourists. So ACT are saying they're not going to create a new $1 charge. They're just going to share out some of the central government tax. So I welcome the idea, the acknowledgement that we have a problem. They're the first major political party to acknowledge the problem. But then we've got to start talking about quantum and mechanism.
8: Yeah, so this basically is the old rates GST argument, isn't it?
9: Well, correct. And so, you know, talking about mechanism, they proposed $1 per visitor night, per guest night. I mean, a simpler mechanism would be to talk about percentages, wouldn't it?
8: Yeah, exactly. Now, I'll tell you what this sounds like. It sounds like devolution, Andy Burnham, left-wing

0: private facility because the public doesn't work, that's fine. Other people argue, well, you know, it's not the public. You know, to be fair, the public does do some training in these areas that you don't get in the private sector. I get that part. But at the end of the day, you either want the operations done or you don't. Morning, Mike. This thing with National showing me that Luxon's got a bit of fight, especially being the second time he's gone up in the crisp hole, which is encouraging to hear. A lot of you texting me so far this morning. You seem to be at the Nelson meeting last night. Went and saw Luxon and Nelson last night. Great turnout. He was so good in person to listen to. Mike, did you see the standing O that Chris Luxon received at a packed meeting in Nelson last night? No, I didn't. But that'll be a nice little fillip for what has been a very difficult week. 14 past.
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0: Right, 17 past 7. Speaking of reports and expenditure and funding gaps, a Deloitte report out this morning lays bare the Super Rugby story. All five operations have been cumulatively unprofitable without New Zealand Rugby funding. Average crowds are down 25%. They say within 5 years they could lose a combined $20 million. Now, Malcolm Gillies is the Hurricanes co-owner, of course, and chairman. He's back with us. Malcolm, morning to you.
9: Yeah, good morning, Mike.
0: Is there a huge variation between the clubs and what they earn and don't earn?
9: No.
0: So basically everyone's in shtuck?
9: No, I wouldn't necessarily say that, Mike. I mean, the way the model is at the moment is you basically need to win the competition. And that's, you know, and if you don't, then obviously it's a lot more difficult. But I think what we're looking at here is this report was based around basically coming up with a compelling argument for change that everyone could agree on. And then having a look at the model and looking to see how you can make the model work better so that we can get private investment in there.
0: Right. Why am I in there as a private investor? Why are you in? Are you in to make money or because you love the game or a bit of both?
9: I got in because I love the game. And, you know, because I'm in business, I could see that, you know, there needed to be change to make the thing work and attract further investment. I mean, you wouldn't invest in it as an investor.
0: No.
9: Right? You're basically the way it's structured. And part of this whole report is about how do we get it in a position where people will invest in it.
0: Right.
9: And I think that if you look at that report, There's a really

0: compelling argument. I believe all the super clubs, all the stakeholders realise Super Rugby's important. But the model, we're just outgrowing the model. And now we've got to, you know, we've got to look at collectively how we can get that model to produce Black Ferns and All Blacks and you know, Wallaby players of quality. And at the same time, it's got to stand on its own.
1: Would you, could you sell it? The reason I ask this question is you will have heard the Lakers this week got sold for $12 billion or valued up at $12 billion. Liverpool's been sold. If you flicked your stake, is that worth something and therefore that value's increasing and we don't worry about the bottom line year in, year out, or are they both in trouble?
0: No, I believe right now it would be very difficult to attract sensible investment because of the actual model, all right? Once we can change that model, then you will get the investment into it. You'll get private equity coming back into it. At the moment, we're just, you know, we've got to restructure it.
1: And are you going to, and is everyone on the same page, or is this fraught?
0: No, I reckon everyone is very, very positive. Everyone agrees that it needs to change. And I think, you know, we've got some good player, you know, really clever people involved. The clubs are 100% behind the fact that, you know, we do need to change. We haven't actually got to the point where we've got a model that we can all debate and agree on, but we're moving forward with that. And I think everyone, all the stakeholders, the rugby, the Players Association, all the clubs understand we've got to do something. And I think everyone, from my experience, is very positive about moving forward and coming up with a solution.
1: I hope that's the case, Malcolm. Listen, good to talk to you as always. Malcolm Gillies, Hurricanes co-owner and chairman. Remember John Hart offered me a slice of the Blues one day in Newmarket.
2: Which bit? Which bit of them?
1: Mark the week in a moment, 7:20.
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4: Clean up with the free air fryer from About Clean. Good morning. A heavy run in on the Urb Motorway, city-bound from Hill Street through to Everton Terrace. State Highway 2 building city-bound. Kennedy Good through to Melling. Again from Putsoni through to Naranga. No hold-ups yet on State Highway 1. 0800 jammed updates us. 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Time saver traffic.
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5: Good morning, it's 7:30, 11 degrees in Wellington. I'm Max Toll. The likelihood of a three-pronged coalition coming back into power has taken a tumble, as Azaria Howell reports.
6: The latest New Zealand Herald Motu research poll of polls shows National, with ACT and New Zealand First, have a 51.5% probability of having enough support to form a government after the election. That's down from 61% probability in last week's modelling.
5: It comes as the Opportunity Party, which has been ruled out by National, rose to 8% support in the latest One News Variant poll, putting it above the crucial 5% threshold. Ngāi Tahu is proposing replacing the South Island's 24 councils with five bigger ones. Rosie Leishman explains.
7: The iwi's Head Start proposal would create councils for the West Coast, Southland, Otago, South Canterbury and North Canterbury, supported by locally elected boards and a South Island-wide shared services entity. Chairperson Justin Pippa says Ngāi Tahu couldn't sit on the sidelines of such an important conversation. He says it's not about centralisation for its own sake, but showing scale considered alongside local voice and authority.
5: A health sector expert is alerting New Zealanders to be wary of creeping privatisation. A medical journal article states private healthcare is undermining the public system, taking funds and workers, and worsening inequity between those who can and cannot pay. Co-author and health system expert Professor Robin Gold says it's creating real ethical concerns.
8: The current arrangements are long-range contracts with the private sector. I mean, that has a very real capacity, if not managed appropriately, of really tipping the balance towards private provision.
5: New Zealand's planned infrastructure spend is approaching $300 billion, increasing further in the past year, Ethan Griffiths reports.
9: The Infrastructure Commission's latest report on the national infrastructure pipeline shows the value of projects increased by $15 billion to June, to a total of $290 billion. Fully funded initiatives have increased $4.5 billion to $95.8 billion, while projects under construction remain stagnant at $71.2 billion.
5: The Employment Court has found Employment New Zealand's Labour Inspectorate made legal errors in two investigations at Gloria Vale in 2017 and 2021. Nine leavers claimed inspectors failed to properly investigate allegations of forced labour, child labour, slavery and servitude. Barrister Brian Henry says they are now focusing on the consequences.
10: We want a full Royal Commission into how Gloria Vale survived 50 years. What has happened inside government to protect these people? It's not an accident. So what is it?
5: And a major new asphalt plant has officially opened in Wellington, more than doubling the region's potential production. Fulton Hogan's new facility at Horokiwi Quarry produces up to 200 tonnes of asphalt an hour. The company says it's designed to support major infrastructure projects across the region, and while using recycled road materials and lower emissions technology. It says the plant represents a statement of confidence in the future of the capital. That's News Talk ZB News with Spark for Business, building growth through tech innovation.
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11: 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The Panthers have relinquished top spot.

0: Not for the first time since round four, after a 12-6 defeat to the Roosters, who now lead the competition. It's Penrith's second straight loss after the Warriors dealt to them last week. Coach Ivan Cleary says they weren't clinical enough in a match played at finals intensity.
1: Our execution just probably let us down too often, especially the wrong time. So in those sorts of games where ultimately you could go either way, like you've just got to be a bit better than that.
0: Penrith could slide to third if the Warriors thump the Broncos by 43 or more points tomorrow night. NRL coverage with Pit Stop, save up to $100 with this month's break special. All Blacks coach Dave Rennie has acted as first receiver with his current first fives to explain why Richie Moonga is joining the camp in South Africa. Moonga will touch down tomorrow in Johannesburg after being whistled up to replace midfielder Billy Proctor. Rennie says he felt clarity with the four potential playmakers, Ruben Love, Bowden Barrett, Damien McKenzie and Josh Jacob was vital.
2: I met with all four teams, was that yesterday morning? I spoke to them before I'd even spoken to Richie. I just wanted them to understand that obviously Richie has been signed back to New Zealand Rugby. You know, my job as head coach is to pick the best players available.
0: Jacob's been named to wear the 10 jersey against the Bulls on Sunday morning. Wellington's winless start to the NPC season continues with a 47-7 hiding at the hands of North Harbour at Henry Stadium. It was the third straight game the Lions leaked more than 30 points. Captain Caleb Delaney reflected on their shortcomings on Sky.
3: Just holding on to the ball on attack. Too many drop balls. Can't get points if you're dropping the ball like that. And then on D, yeah, it's got to make those tackles.
0: It was North Harbour's first away win since 2023. They tentatively moved to the top of the ladder with two wins from three. And a proposal to save next year's domestic par premiership has been presented to Netball New Zealand. The Herald reports Artie Williams and Anna Mowbray have pitched a professional domestic competition to bridge the gap in continuity to a fully privatised 2028 league. Both parties are understood to have signed non-disclosure agreements and any specific details are under wraps, but the governing body is understood to have few other options at this juncture. I'm Adam Cooper, that's News Talk ZB Sport with Generate, celebrating great performances in sport and KiwiSaver accounts.
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5: 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State Highway 1, no hold-ups. Building on State Highway 2 between Kennedy Good and Melling, again from Putoni through to Naranga. The urban motorway is heavy city bound from Hill Street through to Everton Terrace. Employment Hero, the only employment operating system you need to hire, manage and pay staff. Ivanka Zonic for Time Saver Traffic.
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6: It's going to be another overcast day in the capital, mostly cloudy. A possible spell of low cloud or even fog from late morning, and maybe some drizzle this evening. Light winds turning to southerly later this morning, a high of 14 in the city. Tomorrow, occasional rain. Easterlies turning to gale southerlies late on Saturday, a high of 12. Currently, 7 degrees in Kapiti, 11 in Porirua, 8 degrees in Upper Hutt and Wainuiomata, 9 in Lower Hutt, 12 degrees in Lyell Bay, and still 11 degrees in the central city.
4: No fluff, just facts and fierce debate. The Mike Hosking Breakfast with Defender Trophy. Epic adventure, greater purpose. 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
7: Jim and Katie after opening a Friday morning, of course. Right, now, netball. Back in the news, we've dealt with the Super Rugby earlier on. Netball back in the news. We've got a new CEO who started a new job this week. We also have news of a potential elite level deal. We've got some private equity in there, apparently. Netball Chief Executive Jenna Wooten is with us. Good morning.
8: Good morning, Mike. Thanks for having me.
7: Not at all. Did you like what you saw in Scotland?
8: Oh, look, it was incredible. I was on the edge of my seat, like I think most New Zealanders, for the whole of the Commonwealth Games, from that very first match right through to that final whistle. It was just incredible. And I think I speak on behalf of all New Zealanders when I just say how incredibly proud we were of not just our Silver Ferns, but that whole management team. Dame Nolene, it was just a phenomenal performance that they turned out over there for New Zealand.
7: Did you see it as redemption for Dame Nolene?
8: Look, I think it was incredible for the whole team. I think the way they have come together off the back of a really challenging period was beautiful to witness. And, you know, I think to that point, Mike, there was no doubt their on-court performance was phenomenal. But what I think we saw throughout the games was the culture and the connection and the genuine unity between the coaches, the management team and the players. And I think some of those moments were real highlights to watch and a real privilege to watch. You know, I think watching the half.

0: who started on Wednesday, Chief Executive of Netball New Zealand. Now, there's a job with a hurdle, eh? 17-2.
1: 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So when you're deep in a mission and hunger kicks in, grab one. 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
0: 14 away from 8. I think the pause she gave, Mike, can be negated with the response she gave post the pause. Mike, I think this woman, Jenna, I like her. She's so passionate, actually sounds intelligent. Well, that's encouraging. She seems a very likeable woman to me. Mike, you asked about Dame Nolene and everyone got a mention except maybe the people who swept the stadium after the game. Silence speaks volume. Probably overread that. Mike, I listened to your full show podcast in the afternoon on the way back from work. Got no idea what you're talking about today, but please say hi to Tim and Katie. Strange way to operate, Nathan, but good on you. Do you know without blowing my own trumpet too loudly, because you know my modesty is only beaten by my good looks, is that the last month we got virtually a million downloads on our podcast. So, Nathan, you'll be pleased you were one of a million downloads. Seems to me a lot of people. Now, AI jobs, I want to tell you this story, but without insulting people who do the jobs, right? So the top 10 AI-proof jobs, some of them are obvious, some of them aren't. And some of them, the thing that worries me is there are not many of these people who do these jobs. So what I'm trying to say is a lot of jobs are going to be destroyed by AI, and I'll come to our own personal circumstances in a moment. So the number one job they found that will not be destroyed by AI is a firefighter. You will always need a firefighter. So if you're a firefighter, you can feel fairly safe. Pilots is another one. I would have actually disputed that one. I wouldn't have thought it's particularly, you know, many years away before we have pilotless planes. We got pilotless cars. How long can it be before you have a pilotless plane? Home installers. Mobile home installers. Now, that's how many mobile home installers are there apart from, you know,
10: what is that?
0: What precisely? I mean, first of all,
10: is that like a Geeks on Wheels? Is that what we're talking about?
0: Well, no, that's a technical support job, I would have said. You're not a home installer,
10: Is it the guy from Noel Leeming's who
0: could be that?

0: takes your fridge away and puts the other fridge in?
1: Tree trimmers and pruners. So fair enough. Arborists, I call them, but there you go. Iron and steel workers, oil and gas operators, roof bolters, miners, fishing and hunting workers. I mean, how many of them can there be? And tree fellers. So the bloke you get round to prune the rhododendron. It'd have to be a big rhododendron, of course, to be a tree. Anyway, point being, those are the jobs.
2: Like, so, like a woman.
1: Or a woman. Yeah, no, sorry. Could be a woman. 100%. But here's the problem. So I'm getting the conifers taking out this week. I think it's this week. I don't know, but I was led to believe it could be this week. Because they're dying. And Katie took a photo before we took them out, and she went straight to our AI service and said, create me a new scene once we've taken these conifers out. And in about a minute and a half, this thing came up with half a dozen different designs of what the area could look like. There are people who do that for a living, and they're not being employed by us because we just did it with AI. And one of the pictures came back with the conifers back in, like new conifers, and we said, take the conifers out, put something else in, bang, just like that, did it.
0: It actually took the conifers out?
1: Took the conifers out.
0: Oh, you mean in the picture?
1: Not literally, you idiot. Put a fountain in. Bing, put a fountain in. There are people who do that for a living who are no longer getting employed. Katie then got carried away because we want to build a porticocherry, or a porticocher. Anyway, she took a photo of the front of the house and said, build us a porticocherry. Bang, just that. There are people who do that we're not employing because AI just did it for us. Then she said she got really carried away. You can see there's quite a bit going on at the house. She goes, she wants to redesign the kitchen. So she said, took a photo of the kitchen and said, give me a new design that will allow me to have a rod that can hang my copper pots. Bang. Came up with a whole new kitchen design, several kitchen designs. There are people who do that for a living who are no longer going to be employed by us because we've just done it with AI. Now, do I feel bad about that? A little bit, to be honest. And I'm sure people in those areas will now text me and tell me what they contribute to that process that AI never can. I'm just not sure what it is. And so if I was in those jobs, I would probably look to become a fishing and hunting worker. 9 minutes away from 8.
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4: It's 11 degrees in Wellington. A young girl needed emergency surgery after her parents failed to give her the antibiotics she'd been prescribed. A push for tax-funded healthcare to be replaced with social insurance. And the Podidoa community is mourning the loss of a local politician. It's brought Lomax and Cody into the All Black side, and fresh allegations of vote rigging in Auckland's local government elections. You can read that story at nzherald.co.nz.
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5: 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Good morning. A heavy run in on the urban motorway, citybound from Hill Street through to Everton Terrace, State Highway 1, moderate heavy citybound Churton Park through to Johnsonville, State Highway 2, heavy citybound Kennedy Good through to Melling again from Putsoni through to Naranga. 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
1: Mike, wouldn't you use drones for pruning and firefighting? See, it's a very good point because Glenn and I were just talking about that off air and we decided that you probably would. So basically it leads us to conclude that we're all shot to pieces, which does lead me to reissue my advice to listen if you can or watch if you want the podcast that The Economist did perhaps 2 weeks ago with Elon Musk. And I saw, funnily enough, a podcast of the podcaster. So she was a woman from The Economist who did Elon Musk, and she turned up on time in Texas, and he turned up an hour and a half late because as late as they explain, Elon works on Elon time. And it was one of those weird conversations where he thought things were going well until they weren't, and he started tweeting out the conversation, and then when he got some pushback on the conversation, he then started tweeting out or Xing out how he didn't like it, and this woman from The Economist is weird. Anyway, point being, he argues, and this is where I think he's gone off piste, he argues that AI is going to be so prolific and the productivity gains are going to be so great that nothing will cost anything. So in other words, AI will be so productive, it will produce so much of anything and everything you want that its value will be zero. Now, I can't get my mind around that, for the simple reason that you've got to go back to the start, and at the start, somebody's got to build something. Now, it might be an AI model or it could be a robot, but somebody's got to make some money here. If you're looking at the amount of money that's being spent on AI at the moment, somebody somewhere is going to want a return on that money in building out what they're building out at the moment, all these hyperscalers. So where's the return on it? If everything's valueless, first of all, you must value something for it to be part of your life. Otherwise, you just have an infinite number of cars. Because if cars were free, you just go out and get a car every day or as often as you want to. And if you're really bored, you probably go get three or four of them a day because according to Elon, they're all free. And food would be free and everything would be free. And what would be the purpose of existing? There'd be no purpose in starting up anything. There'd be no purpose in working at anything. There'd be no purpose in doing anything, would there? So that's where I think he's gone dreadfully, dreadfully wrong. Now, after 8 o'clock or after 8:30, more importantly, Murray Olds, and this applies to us, the News Bargaining Initiative. It was put into the House yesterday, and this is Australia's. This is Albanese's plan to tax big tech. So in other words, when big tech comes along and takes some stuff from local media, they've got to pay a tax. The idea or the preference from the Australian government is that the tech companies and the media companies do their own deal. If they don't, the government will step in. Now, he's had problems. Problem number one was the local media industry didn't like it. It was too watered down in favour of tech. Problem number two was the tech didn't like it. It was too watered down in favour of the local media. Third problem was he didn't have the numbers in the House. So he went and cut a deal with the coalition yesterday, and they've come up with some random kind of middle ground that they hope might lead to something. My suspicion is what that something is not particularly good. But we can have that conversation when we join Murray Olds after 8:30 this morning. In the meantime, the news is next, and then we'll get into the week with Kay Hawksby and Tim Wilson here at News Talk ZB.
8: Hi, everyone. 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
3: 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It's the Mike Hosking Breakfast with Arvida Retirement Communities. 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
4: Good morning. It's 8 o'clock, 11 degrees in Wellington. I'm Max Toll. A tourism leader is raising concerns about the ACT Party's bed tax alternative. The policy would see a dollar given to local councils for each guest night in their area, funded via GST and levies already paid by tourists. Leader David Seymour estimates the dividend would give councils more than $40 million annually. Tourism Holdings Limited Chief Executive Grant Webster told Ryan Bridge, the numbers need to be looked at in a little more detail.
5: It's not going to serve the itch. It's just not big enough. So if it was 5-10 times what they're talking about, that would address the issue.
4: Police are not sure whether officers knew what kind of firearm they were dealing with when they fatally shot an armed man outside Auckland's Sylvia Park Mall yesterday. The confrontation happened after the man fled on foot when his car was spiked. He'd earlier stolen an air rifle from Penrose's Gun City. Police say the man was known to them and on bail. Superintendent Sunny Patel says they'll now have to figure out why officers made the call to open fire.
6: Officers knew it was a firearm, the type of firearm that he was in possession of. What the officers knew, don't know.
4: Researchers are warning meth contamination in homes has risen since the government loosened certain rules. In 2018, the level of meth contamination allowed in a house was raised to 15 micrograms per 100 centimetres squared, an increase of 30-fold. A Unitech study published in today's medical journal has found since the change, average meth contamination has increased by more than 50%. Author Mohammed Irfan says it is concerning given the potential health risks.
7: So far in the literature, the other studies have found it is the meth contamination is associated with so many diseases, especially with the children.
4: A young girl needed emergency surgery after her parents failed to give her the antibiotics she'd been prescribed. A medical journal article states the parents' lack of belief in modern medicine meant the nine-year-old's minor infection became a life-threatening situation. Emily Ansell reports.
8: The first 2 of 6 weeks' worth of antibiotics treatment was delayed due to her parents' reluctance to give out their address, and it took lots of convincing she needed treatment. The authors say there's been a massive increase in misinformation since the pandemic, and children are particularly vulnerable.
4: Louise Upston's apologising for the confusing wording of the Disability Support Services Bill when it was introduced. The Disability Issues Minister says concerns have been addressed after strong feedback from the community. It includes clarifying the role of family in a disabled person's care and better recognising choice, safety and dignity. Upston says the government will still contribute to based on needs assessments that take family situations into consideration.
9: There is no new expectation on family members to provide more care. In some cases, it's not appropriate or safe for family members to provide care.
4: And Porirua is mourning the loss of a well-renowned local politician. Former Porirua City Councillor Tracy Johnson has died after a long battle with illness. She previously held roles as the Executive Director of the Porirua Chamber of Commerce and President of Kapiti Mana Netball. Mayor Anita Baker says she was a champion to the city and will be deeply missed. That's Newstalk ZB News with Spark for Business.
3: 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Chartered Accountants. Finally, someone on your side.

0: A Super Rugby team owner believes a damning report into the competition's viability is further proof a new financial structure is needed. A Deloitte document claims no franchise would have been profitable on a standalone basis since 2019 without New Zealand Rugby funding. Hurricanes co-owner Malcolm Gillies has been an advocate for privatisation. He told Mike Hosking they must adapt.
1: We're just outgrowing the model. And now we've got to look at collectively how we can get that model to produce Black Ferns and All Blacks and, you know, Wallaby players of quality. And at the same time, it's got to stand on its own.
0: Hopes are high that Cam Roygaard and Will Jordan will be fit for the opening All Blacks test against the Springboks. Both will miss Sunday morning's tour game against the Bulls in Pretoria, with Roygaard managing a tight calf and Jordan a back injury. Coach Dave Rennie says they had hopes to unleash Jordan at Loftus-Versfeld.
2: We need to get a decent training week next week. So the original plan was to play him against the Sharks. When he wasn't good for that, we thought we'd play him and even get him some game time this week, but he's not quite right.
0: And a milestone win for North Harbour en route to tentatively moving to the top of the ladder in rugby's NPC. Their 47-7 thrashing of the Wellington Lions in the capital last night was Harbour's first away win since 2023. Captain Jed Melvin, delighted.
3: Feels really good. We talked a lot about not just letting the last week's win define us. We wanted to back it up and felt like we did that. So it took a while. They're a good team, but yeah, happy with the result.
0: Wellington remain winless. That's Newstalk ZB Sports with Generate.
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5: 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Good morning. The Urban Motorway is heavy coming in from Murphy Street through to Everton Terrace. State Highway 1, moderate city-bound Churton Park through to Johnsonville. We do have roadworks. State Highway 58 by Flighties and Moonshine Roads. Do expect delays. State Highway 2, moderate city-bound Kennedy Good through to Melling, again from Pitsorni. 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
6: It's going to be a bit of an overcast day in the capital again. Some low cloud or fog even possible late morning. The odd shower possible later on toward the evening. Light wind southerlies developing. Occasional rain tomorrow, clearing for a time in the morning. Easterlies turning to gale southerly Saturday evening. A high of 12 on Saturday. Currently 9 degrees in Kapiti, 12 in Porirua, 8 degrees in Upper Hutt and Wainuiomata, 10 in Lower Hutt, 12 in Lyell Bay, and 11 degrees in central Wellington.
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7: Oh, Mike, Elon has a concept called universal high income because AI will break down bureaucracy and barriers and create ultimate wealth. 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
8: The unattainable shore of the first time you got high. 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
7: This is, well, the song is called The Best Hard Rock Albums. The album's called The Mountain Goats Days. The band is The Mountain Goats and the album is Days.
8: Hard rock album.
7: It is written up as being very polished and very very funny. Daniel? Is that what his name? Daniel? Started writing the latest record as an attempt to do for the 90s grunge culture what goths did for the docks and eyeliner crowds of the 80s. A redistributive history bestowing attention on the unfairly forgotten.
8: The best hard rock albums of 2013.
7: He's got a song called Charlie Sheen Reaches Out on the Fets. It's quite funny. I don't know if the song's any good. 12 tracks, 36 minutes and 23 seconds.
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7: You good, Tim?
9: Somebody's making a list.
10: Yeah, I am. You ready for tonight? Hey, fired up.
7: You good, Katie?
11: Hello.
12: He's not answering that question, obviously, Tim.
10: He's not.
12: I'm great. And hello to, was it Nathan listening in on the podcast?
7: Yeah. Nathan listens the day after. So by the time Nathan tunes into us, it'll be Saturday morning.
12: Unless, of course,
7: he didn't say where he was. I mean, if he's coming in Sweden, then it'll be still Friday night. So it could be tricky.
12: True. Well, we're grateful for the download.
7: Well,
11: thanks for the ears.
7: A million downloads. I mean, you can't argue with a million downloads, can you?
12: Every one of them counts. Hey, can I just do a brick bat and a bouquet for the week just to be old school radio?
7: Oh, good segment. Yep, no, new segment. I hope it's not a list, given your advice on the show list. So
12: No.
11: Go on.
7: Okay, here we go.
12: No, I want to start with the positive bouquet.

0: and what it does in its magic when we were kids, basically. And we were so profoundly affected by what it could do that we chased a career in it. That's radio and that's ZB. And ZB is the best of that particular version of communication. That's what I've learned from ZB. ZB, in answer to your question, actually, Tim, ZB is all I thought it would be and more.
1: Yeah.
2: Well, there Excellent. You go.
1: There you go.
0: I might work that into my speech tonight.
2: Well, that's your speech, right?
0: Bad news on tonight. Do you want to know the news?
2: Well, we already know. What's that? Sam told us off air, and I said, I told you this, and you wouldn't listen to me.
1: Oh, this is true.
0: What?
1: Yep. You're going to be talking in your sleep, aren't you?
0: Oh, for God's sake. The deal was in, let's get it underway, and that's it. And now I'm told it's
1: deal's changed.
0: It may as well. The speeches don't start till like 11:15.
2: No, the speeches start an hour after arrival time, which is what I said would happen. And I don't know what you were thinking, that they were going to start the speeches at the same time as people are supposed to be arriving.
0: No, I don't know. So anyway, I'll just be tired and probably drunk at that point. Already warnings, by the way, have gone out, mainly to the newsroom. They're putting people in taxis. First sign of real umbrage verbally against some of the high rollers in taxis straight away. And that applies to you, Katie.
2: Okay, well, I'll be on my best behaviour.
1: Hey, listen, I've got. By the way, a ZB host of the future is our son, 3.5-year-old Otto. When we asked him, what do you do at kindy, he turned to us with a malicious glint in his eye. He said, I drink alcohol and vape.
0: The sad thing is, though, Tim, it's probably true.
1: Well, so we call the kindy, it's only half true. So
0: nice,
1: it's okay.
0: Nice to talk to you. Tim Wilson, Kate Hawksby, it is 8:22.
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4: It's 11 degrees in Wellington. Police digging into why officers fatally shot a man outside Sylvia Park Mall yesterday. Questions about whether Labour inspectors failed Gloria Vale leavers. And a former mongrel mob member gives conflicting accounts at Stokes Valley murder trial. In sport, the Roosters leapfrog the Panthers at the top of the NRL ladder. And the likelihood of the coalition reforming a government dives as one party soars. Read more at nzherald.co.nz.
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5: The burgers are better at BK. Good morning. A heavy run coming in on the Urban Motorway from Murphy Street. We've got a crash after the Hill Street overpass. Do update us if you can. 0800 jammed. State Highway 2 is heavy citybound Kennedy Good through to Melling. State Highway 1 moderate citybound Chirton Park through to Johnsonville. From flame grilled whoppers to crispy chicken, the burgers are better at Burger King. Ivanka Zonich for time saver traffic.
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1: 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Fast delivery, if you're into that, that'll get all those essentials straight to the door. 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But this all ends the 19th of August. So not long. So head into Chemist Warehouse and stop paying too much. Hosking. Mike, I've seen Bishop at the airport a couple of times. He's never got a clean pair of shoes. Says it all. Mark, I tend to agree. I know that's superficial, or is it superficial? I mean, I don't know whether Bishop's got shoes or not. I'm sure he's got shoes, but I don't know whether they're clean or not, but I'll take your word. But what I'm saying is, if you don't have clean shoes, it says something about you. The way you present yourself to the world says something about you. I'm wondering, I was reading yesterday Penfolds. Now, Penfolds, I can't work out whether they got too big or whether they're not that good at what they do or whether the world is giving up on alcohol and they are suffering because of it. So they had a couple of problems. Penfolds have got a whole lot of stuff, they, apart from Penfolds themselves. Wolf Blass, Lindeman's, Yellow Glen, Blossom Hill. They're looking to sell all those, by the way. So if you want to buy yourself a wine label, they're up for sale. Anyway, they lost $1 billion. Which is quite a lot of money to lose. One of the problems they had were what they call grey markets, and there were countries shipping in certain allotments of their wine into China, and they were able to therefore sell them cheaper. So in other words, the Chinese bloke would get some stuff in from America or Australasia or whatever and, you know, discount it and be able to sell it cheaper. So Penfolds clamped down on that, so that might be part of their problem. Sales are down almost 13%. Sales in America are down 22%. They're looking to sell all those labels I mentioned. They've got 76 brands currently. They're looking to slash them down to 30. They're looking to cut costs by $100 million. They're leaving US vineyards unplanted. They're going to sell the wineries and a whole bunch of stuff across California and Australia to try and return to profit. So answer me the question, has basically everybody given up drinking? And if you're in the wine business or the booze business in general, times are a bit difficult, a bit sticky and tricky. I'm pretty sure Murray hasn't given up drinking, so we'll get to the media thing that I told you about half an hour ago. And the big bailout yesterday, aluminium, $2.5 billion the government gave to this company to keep it going. Murray Olds across the Tasman after the news, which is next at News Talk ZB. TradeDepot.co.nz.
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4: Good morning, it's 8.30, 11 degrees in Wellington. I'm Max Toll. Police are urging witnesses to come forward after an armed man was fatally shot by officers at Auckland's Sylvia Park Mall. The man, who was on bail, stole an air rifle from Penrose's Gun City early yesterday afternoon, leading to a near hour-long police chase. His car was left stranded outside the mall after spikes were deployed, leading to him fleeing on foot with the weapon. These witnesses described what they saw.
5: He's like, there's a shooter, there's a shooter.
6: It was 5 or 6 shots out loud.
7: Right in the middle of the island, like it'd been hit by something.
6: They then proceeded to completely seal off all the car park.
4: The man was shot by officers. First aid was provided, but he died at the scene. Superintendent Sunny Patel says they're after as much information as possible.
8: In terms of witnesses, any mobile phone footage that members of the public may have, please, I encourage you to send that through to the police.
4: Hopes stronger ties with Vietnam help broaden New Zealand's trade network. Prime Minister Christopher Luxon spoke with Vietnamese President Tho Lam in Auckland yesterday as Kiwi-founded job marketplace Zeal signed a memorandum of understanding with Vietnam's CMC Global. Chris Luxon says building relationships like this helps diversify markets for exporters.
9: Getting on with countries that are growing and are moving from low to middle to high income, which creates opportunities for our products and services.
4: A former mongrel mob member has given conflicting accounts at trial about the movements of a murder accused. 3 men are on trial at the High Court in Wellington, charged with murder and arson, following a fire at a block of Kainga Order flats in Stokes Valley in 2024. It was the 3rd fire at the Lower Hutt flats in less than 4 weeks. Pensioner Ian Moller, who had lived there for 23 years, died in hospital several days later of smoke inhalation. As one of the men, George Hadfield, was giving evidence, his testimony became so contradictory he couldn't say for certain whether he had seen one of the offenders on the night, despite at one point claiming he had. The Crown is expected to close its case next week. Stories of chronic underfunding and understaffing at Auckland's Waitakere Hospital have been told at a public meeting last night. Health specialists, politicians and residents shared experiences of dealing with under-resourcing at the hospital. It comes as a new 30-bed ward promised years ago is set to open now with just 11 available beds. Local union organiser Michael Brendorfer says as soon as the government came to power, there were hiring freezes and unfilled vacancies.
10: As a result, we've seen the deterioration of safe staffing levels and the deterioration of care in our public service.
4: And Louise Upston says it's becoming clear there is a massive need for improvement in disability support services. The Disability Issues Minister has apologised for the initial wording of the Disability Support Services Bill, causing confusion and unwarranted concerns. She says there are no changes around expectations on family or means testing. Upston says we need to make things better for the disabled people who rely upon such services, which demands a fairer, more transparent and sustainable system.
11: This bill is just really the first step, laying out the foundations for further improvements to come.
4: That's Newstalk ZB News with Spark for Business, building growth through tech innovation.
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12: Newstalk ZB Sport, Netball New Zealand's Chief Executive Jenna Wootton is conscious of rushing a decision which could define her tenure. She's officially started in the role as of Wednesday as the sport grapples to salvage its domestic competition. The Herald reports Ali Williams and Anna Mowbray have pitched a professional competition to bridge the gap to a fully privatised 2028 league. Wootton says time is crucial as players weigh up options offshore, but they need to do their due diligence.
13: This is a decision that will have impacts for years to come, and we need to make sure that the decision is the right decision, that it's responsibly made, and that it works.

0: Blacks really well for the future of netball.
1: The All Blacks side to face the Bulls in the third match of their South Africa tour on Sunday morning has been confirmed. Our rugby editor Elliot Smith reports from Johannesburg.
2: The side is just as much about who isn't named as much as who is. First, Terrell Lomax and match captain Cody Taylor make their first appearances of the tour. Josh Jacom gets the nod at 10 for the first time, while Rico Ioane's at centre and Bowden Barrett's at fullback. But there's still no sign of Cam Roygaard with the calf niggle that ruled him out of coming off the bench against the Sharks. And Will Jordan also won't feature. Six players back up in the 23 from the Sharks win, mainly via the bench. In Johannesburg with the All Blacks, Elliot Smith.
1: A third straight defeat for the Wellington Lions in the NPC, losing 47-7 to North Harbour at Henry Stadium last night. A triple bogey on the par 3, 176-yard 11th hole, has dismantled Ryan Fox's opening round at the latest PGA Tour event in Memphis, the first of the FedEx Cup playoffs. He found the water from the tee and was in recovery mode afterwards. Fox is currently 3 over par through 13 holes, 8 strokes off the early leaders. The round is his first professionally since winning the Open Championship's Claret Jug. Golf coverage with Merck's Private Credit. 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And the Roosters have moved to the top of the NRL league ladder on 38 points, leapfrogging the Panthers with a 12-6 win to start round 24. Daly Cherry-Evans scored 2 tries, the second of them coming in the 76th minute. The Warriors would need to beat the Broncos by 43 or more tomorrow to finish the round ahead of Penrith in second. I'm Adam Cooper, that's News Talk ZB Sport with Generate.
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4: 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Now the Uber Motorway is heavy coming in from Murphy Street. We've got a crash just after Hill Street overpass. If you can update us, further 0800 jammed. State Highway 2 is heavy Kennedy Good through to Melling. State Highway 1 moderate city bound from Churton Park. 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
5: It's going to be an overcast day, another one in the capital. Some low cloud or even some fog possible from late morning. The odd shower possible this evening as well. A southerly change in the wind later this morning as well. Tomorrow's forecast, occasional rain through the day with a gale southerly change in the wind in the evening. Currently it is 10 degrees in Kapiti and Lower Hutt, 12 in Porirua, 8 degrees in Upper Hutt and Wainuiomata, 12 as well down in Lyell Bay and 11 degrees in the CBD.
3: 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It's the Mike Hosking Breakfast with Arvida Retirement Communities. Life your way. 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
6: Morning, Mike. I'm so pleased to hear that Chris Luxon got a standing ovation in Nelson. Like Katie, I don't care what side of the political spectrum he stands on. The last few days must have been hideous for him and his family. I guess that's part of the deal when you sign up. Who would do it? His response shows the tenacity of a leader. So the interest in my summation of the week would be, if you take the politics out, the way it was handled, the way it was conducted, and the treatment of him is pretty low rent, and I just don't think that most New Zealanders buy into any of that kind of thinking. 23 minutes away from 9.
3: International correspondence with NZI Insurance. Peace of mind for New Zealand business.
6: Barry Olds is in Australia. Good morning, my friend.
7: G'day, Mike. Very good morning to you.
6: So we had a couple of examples similar to yours, and this is not the first rodeo for you either. I remember Whyalla and various other examples, but we've saved a cement business, we've done a steel business, and this whole climate thing and jobs. And, you know, $2.5 billion is a stunning amount of money. How do they justify it for 1,000 jobs, or does everyone think this is a piece of genius?
7: Well, depends who you talk to. The opposition isn't a big fan, and the opposition over here, the right wing of politics in Australia, is not a big fan of hanging on to these things. But don't forget, Australia once upon a time had a very, very strong car industry. We made great motor cars over here. That was allowed to wither and decline in the face of overseas competition. This is the country's biggest aluminium smelter. Now, aluminium is in a whole swag of different things. Now, the Labor government here, that'll always spend money, someone else's money, taxpayers' money, to hang on to industries like this, because it's the biggest smelter in the country. Are we really going to get all our aluminium from Korea or from Singapore or from Japan? I mean, that's the big question that Labor has answered, because don't forget the Hunter Valley, north of Sydney, it's absolute rolled gold or rolled red Labor heartland.
6: Yeah.
7: 1,000 jobs, but all those connected

0: Politicians need to learn that, because they've all drunk the Kool-Aid and think they must be on social media to make a difference, and it's not true, he argues.
1: Yeah, correct. That's a good argument. That's a good argument. It goes further to Albanese's character. I mean, he still swears black and blue he didn't fall off the stage in the election. Yes, you did, you knucklehead. You fell backwards off the stage as he was getting up onto it. Yeah. Everyone saw it. No, I didn't. He steps off the plane wearing a Joy Division T-shirt. What, you think you're cool, mate? No, you're not. Our kids will say, you're just a joke, you silly old bugger. Yeah. What are you doing?
0: Good on you, mate. Have a good weekend. Hey, did we invite you to our 100th party tonight?
1: No, you did not. Well, it may be upstairs. My staff haven't cleared at the loo box for the last week.
0: Well, if you're not doing anything,
1: will you send your jet?
0: Yeah, come along. I'll look forward to the catch-up. Nice to see you. Murray Olds out of Australia this morning. Strathfield Council, before we leave Australia. Interesting story in a moment, 8:45.
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0: Yeah, Sydney Council, they've passed a motion to make English compulsory on business signs. They say it's to foster unity. This is their second attempt. It was first floated 8 years ago and it didn't go down particularly well. They've got 7,300 businesses in this area of Strathfield. Some of the shops don't have English translations, exclusively written in languages people could not recognise. We have to respect that English is our common language. So that debate's going on. It's out West Sydney, halfway to Parramatta. By the way, just also speaking of Australia, but I fascinating thing. There's an article in the Sydney Morning Herald. The Cherry Tiggo, or Tiggo, I'm assuming it is. Anyway, they've done this comparison. I've not seen the comparison before. They've done two cars side by side to work out which is more efficient. In other words, which you're better off with. So they've done the same car, the Cherry Tiggo 4. One was a hybrid, one was the petrol version. Obviously, the hybrid's more expensive, So they work out, but you're saving money, so therefore you spend more, but save

0: money, and they're exactly the same car. You wouldn't be able, you couldn't recognise them differently, internally, externally, exactly the same thing. The only difference between them is one runs on petrol, one's got a battery and a little bit of plug-in. What I found fascinating about the article is, unless I read it completely wrong, for most people, the hybrid makes no difference. So in other words, you would have to do so many Ks, and most people don't. In other words, if you drive it round town, and this is a smallish SUV, if you drive it round town, it would never pay its way. In other words, you're better off buying the petrol. Now, most people wouldn't think that. And I then, having come to that conclusion, I then asked myself, how much of this whole hybrid thing is just a ruse, to the extent that you think you're getting something actually you are not? And the other thing was, and I watched a completely different video the other day, and it was dealing with a BEV. And it was and all the BEVs, and this is once again a similar car, I think it was an Audi from memory. Anyway, the point being, the BEV Audi is a mile heavier than a standard Audi, like a mile heavier because of the battery. And so because it's heavier, it uses more energy. So therefore, you think you're saving, but in other words, you're not. So why are you buying your BEV / plug-in hybrid? Are you, if you're doing it to save the planet, fine. Are you doing it to save money? There's much more to the equation than you might think. So if you can be bothered, look up that article and read it. It's fascinating. 9 minutes away from nine.
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2: 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The Uber motorway is heavy from Hill Street through to Everton Terrace. Northbound heavy through Evans Bay Parade through to Mount Vic Tunnel. State Highway 2 heavy citybound Kennedy Good through to Melling. State Highway 1 is flowing well. Just a reminder, we do have roadworks. 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
0: Interesting reaction. Demanding Meta pay news organisations for news, Mike. They voluntarily post onto their platform as wild. I can't believe these cases aren't laughed out of court. Well, you obviously don't understand the law. It's like if you ever watch an American sports program, particularly NFL, they run a disclaimer saying that you're allowed to watch this, but you can't do anything else with it. In other words, you can't record it and then post it somewhere as yours because it's not yours to take. So when the owner of the product, i.e. a newsroom, posts on their website, it's not yours just to take, it's yours to consume. And that's protected by law. And so this is where the law gets interesting. So when Meta just grabs a story and rolls with it, there is some protection there. And that's why deals are being done all over the world. The tricky part is, of course, because Meta and Co. are so large and so influential, And they're having a big debate in Canada over at the moment. It's made more complicated in a

0: Australia by the fact that Trump sees these tech companies as American companies, and this is not really about tech, it's about attacking America. So that makes it even more complicated. But you can't just steal people's product the same way you can't go and grab somebody's song and just broadcast it. We pay every time we play music. We didn't just grab it and play it. We pay for it because it's a piece of property. I'm surprised that people don't understand that. 5 minutes away from nine.
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0: Now, Marco Rubio, he's been on a podcast on the Daily Wire with his wife. He was asked what he thinks of RFK's dietary advice, and his wife came to the party.
2: This is a crazy diet. This is a diet that consists of eating sauerkraut and meat. Now, you understand, like, this is not a sustainable thing. Like, you can't just walk into it.
3: Well,
2: you know,
3: he sustained it because he
2: can
3: does
2: Can you imagine? He has to travel with coolers of sauerkraut.
3: But he does,
2: I'm not going to travel the world with a cooler full of sauerkraut. It's ridiculous. I can't do it. It's not sustainable.
4: Are you Maha?
2: I'm in favor of Maha. Like, I think people should be healthy.
3: No, he is not.
2: But I think ultimately, at
3: he
2: the
3: is
2: end,
3: completely not.
4: What's he eat?
3: Pop-Tarts.
2: No, I don't eat Pop-Tarts every day.
3: Okay, you eat sweets.
2: The Pop-Tart is one of the great American innovations in history of the world. If you think about it, it comes in a beautiful
3: foil
2: package.
3: He eats all the things you should not be eating. Every single thing.
0: Now, why hasn't anyone asked him what he felt like being on the plane, having been deserted, and with the blinds down, and his boss in a food truck being shuttled off to a completely different plane because the boss in the food truck thought that the plane that he's left Rubio on is about to get torpedoed? Why doesn't somebody ask Rubio that question? Or Besant, or Miller, who was already there, also on the plane. And the people that Trump took with him, apart from Hegseth, were just office staff, like people who hang out with him every day. So they were called, like, you know, Sharon and Darren and Stephen. They went with him, along with Hegseth. But the key players in the American administration were left on Air Force One with the blinds down, and including the Secretary of State, Pop-Tart-eating Marco Rubio. Why hasn't anybody asked them that question? And whether or not they think he ran for the hills. Anyway, that's us. Go the Warriors. Someone wanted my prediction for the Warriors. You know what? I don't care. I mean, like, they will win. And I suspect they'll win well. It's only the Broncos. Last time I think we played the Broncos, we gave them a good spanking, good tonking, and we'll do that again. And that'll be three wins in a row, and all the critics can shut up for the rest of the season, and we'll go on to win the minor premiership, and we'll make it our year, and what more do you want? Simple as that. Anyway, you have a good weekend. We'll see you Monday. Happy days.
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13: Good morning, it's 9 o'clock, 11 degrees in Wellington. I'm Max Toll. ACT's alternative to a bed tax is being welcomed by some tourism leaders. The party is promising $1 be given to local councils for each guest night in their area, funded through GST and levies already paid by tourists. ACT estimates the dividend would give councils more than $40 million annually. The Hotel Council Aotearoa's James Doolin told Mike Hosking, ACT is the first party to acknowledge a fundamental problem operators are facing.
14: A huge amount of tax is collected from tourists. Not enough of it goes back to the local communities. They're not going to create a new $1 charge. They're just going to share out some of the central government tax.
13: Tourism Holdings Limited Chief Executive Grant Webster says they've been asking for some kind of dividend on GST for decades.
15: So the industry has said, come on, we've got to fix this funding issue. Let's look at something like a national levy or a bed tax or something in that space, which does impact us as an industry, just to try and get the right result.
13: Grant Webster says the figure, though, needs to be 5 to 10 times bigger than ACT is suggesting. The police minister says questions need to be asked about how a man stole a firearm before being fatally shot outside Auckland's Sylvia Park shopping mall. The man took an air rifle from a gun city yesterday afternoon before fleeing police. He was ultimately shot as he headed towards the mall. Mark Mitchell feels for the offender's family and the police officers involved.
16: Very, very tough situation where you've got an offender that is trying to escape police with a firearm. And it's probably a police officer's worst nightmare when you see them heading towards a crowded shopping mall.
13: Inflation pressures appear to be easing. The Reserve Bank's latest survey of business managers shows they now expect inflation to fall faster than previously expected. Meanwhile, new data from Infometrics shows foodstuffs grocery supplier cost inflation has fallen back to 1.9%, at one of the lowest increases in recent years. Infometrics principal economist Brad Olson says the recent fall in fuel prices is flowing through to the price of everything else.
17: We're starting to see a little bit less of an intense burst of cost pressures, and equally that things aren't quite as bad as we first feared on the global supply front.
13: A push for the rules to be tightened around meth contamination in homes. In 2018, the level of meth contamination allowed in a house was raised to 15 per 100 centimetres squared, an increase of 30-fold. Unitech research, published in today's medical journal, has found since then average contamination has increased by more than 50%. Author Mohammed Irfan says our rules are much more relaxed than in other countries.
18: Other developed nations such as Australia, US and other European countries, they have the meth contamination threshold around 1.5 microgram per 100 square centimetre.
13: And residents in a Wellington suburb are protesting the building of what they call an offensive and extremely ugly cell tower. Spark is proposing to build a 14.5-metre cell tower near the heart of Kelburn Village, next to century-old St Michael's Church. The Kelburn Residents Association is campaigning against the telco company, calling it vandalism and an eyesore. Current legislation states towers can be built on road reserve land, like footpaths and berms, even if they're close to residential or community buildings. I'm Max Toll. That's News Talk ZB News with Fisher Funds, New Zealand's most trusted KiwiSaver provider.
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19: News Talk ZB Sport, Netball New Zealand's Chief Executive Jenna Wootton has vowed to achieve a sustainable future for the ANZ Premiership. The Herald reports sports entrepreneurs Artie Williams and Anna Mowbray have pitched a professional competition to bridge the gap to a fully privatised 2028 league. Wootton wouldn't go into specifics but claimed multiple options are on the table. She says those they've engaged with so far aren't approaching from a charitable position.
20: I'm not talking about philanthropy. When I'm talking private equity, I'm talking about a return on investment that investors would want to see.
19: Hurricanes.

0: their South African tour against the Lions on Wednesday week. The playmaker will link up with the camp tomorrow in Johannesburg after being whistled up to replace midfielder Billy Proctor. Coach Dave Rennie explains why they went with Maunga rather than a like-for-like replacement.
1: The quality of the player, and I'm not sure when he'll play test footy for us, but coming in now and spending time in the environment will accelerate that opportunity.
0: Elsewhere, Rennie believes halfback Cam Roygaard will be fit for the first test against South Africa despite not playing any tour matches due to a calf injury.
1: The plan was just to give him maybe 30 minutes off the bench, and then he just pulled up a little lame. So we're pretty confident he'll be right. He's played a lot of rugby this year.
0: And defensive lapses have again marred winless Wellington in their 47-7 trouncing by North Harbour to open week 3 of rugby's NPC. The defeat is the third straight game the Lions have let in more than 30 points. Captain Caleb Delaney's trying to pinpoint the issue on Sky.
2: I think it's our dominance on that first hit, getting that collision, and then we're on the back foot. We're losing that, so yeah, get back on the tackle bags on Monday and yeah, see where we go.
0: It was North Harbour's first win on the road since 2023. They tentatively moved to the top of the table with 2 wins from 3. I'm Adam Cooper. That's News Talk ZB News and Sport to 9:06. Wellington Mornings with Nick Mills is next.
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4: 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Good morning. Now, State Highway 1 flowing well. State Highway 2 moderate. Citybound Kennedy go through to Melling. Now, we do have a moderate patch northbound State Highway 59 through Te Tahi Bay Road. It's all due to roadworks, and the urban motorway is heavy but moving, citybound from Everton Terrace. Listen to all your favourite podcasts for free. 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
5: Not too bad this morning. A little bit of cloud around with lighter winds. The forecast for today is for a more overcast day of weather with some low cloud and even some fog possible later this morning as the wind changes southerly, so a little drop in temperature as well. Tomorrow's occasional rain through the day, gale southerly Saturday evening. Currently 12 degrees in Kapiti, Porirua and down in Lyle Bay, 9 degrees in Upper Hutt and Wainuiomata, 10 in Lower Hutt, and currently 11 degrees in central Wellington.
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7: G'day, good morning, and welcome to Friday, the 14th of August. Happy Friday. The weekend starts now. Ready? Can someone please explain to me how rugby in Wellington can go from being absolutely unbeatable in Super Rugby, winning the championship, smashing everyone that got in front of them, to look like we have never played rugby before? The Lions have conceded 30 points a game across their first three games, and last night they were beaten by North Harbour, North Harbour's first away victory from home since 2023. Can someone please help me out? Now, a chance encounter with a lovely woman called Jill last night had me thinking. Whatever happened to the local rag, the little community newspaper that told you what was happening around the corner? I called it the local rag. Think about that. I want to talk about that after 10 o'clock this morning, the importance of the local rag. Also, as we're getting older, I don't particularly like it, but we're all getting older. What are we going to do about it, and what's going to cost us? That's coming up. Friday face-off, Mark Sainsbury, Bridget Morton join us. Political fireworks for the past week. There's going to be plenty for them to get stuck into. And Friday means sport. Friday sport with Adam Cooper, Jason Pine, and a very, very special guest. Do you remember the big time wrestling? When wrestling was huge? Stay tuned. Good morning. As I said, I think we, as people that are getting older, and that's the one thing we know, we're getting older every day, should be very concerned what is coming down the track with aged care in New Zealand. We're an ageing population. We've heard that before, and I'll tell you again. We're living longer, which is wonderful, fantastic, positive, amazing. But living longer does not necessarily meaning living independently or in good health. That would be even better if we could promise that. More people will require hospital-level care, dementia care, and specialist psychogeriatric support for those with very high needs.

0: needs or challenging behaviour. Westpac looked at the aged residential sector and identified exactly that. They said, demand is increasing. We knew that, Westpac. We are fully aware that demand is increasing. Residents are arriving with more complex conditions. Scary, but true. And providers need more specialist facilities, more workers, and considerably more cash, money. The numbers, I'm sorry to be the bearer of bad news on this beautiful Friday, the numbers are eye-watering. In 2014, the funding gap was $170 million. The difference between what they had and what they needed to look after the elderly. Now it's reached $650 million a year. We just can't carry on as we are. Yes, Westpac says there's opportunities. Providers can extend specialist services, use technology to improve productivity, gain efficiencies through scale, and consolidate parts of the industry. Lots of big words, lots of things, meaning we need more people and we need to teach them more and they have to do more. But those opportunities are being overwhelmed by some enormous challenges in New Zealand, including what I've just talked about, the growing funding gap, serious staff shortages, rising costs, and more people choosing care at home. Now, that last part of it, choosing care at home, sounds positive. In many cases, it is. Most elderly people would much rather remain in their homes, their family homes, surrounded by their belongings, familiar neighbours and family. But who provides the care when they need it? And who pays for it? And what happens when somebody develops dementia and can no longer live safely alone at home? That's the part that scares me, frightens me, and I've seen it. With the economy as tight as it is, the cost of housing so high and families already under pressure, we could and will soon have thousands more elderly in New Zealand living alone in small homes, flats, apartments without adequate support. Their families will be working. We know how hard they work. They'll be working full time, living in another city or other country and simply unable to provide the care that is needed. So what is our plan? Do we have a plan? Do we build giant council-style developments filled with one-bedroom units for older people? Do we massively expand retirement villages? Do we expect the private sector to fund everything when it provides already existing a funding model under strain? And one word makes this even more urgent and even more scary, and that word is dementia. This is not simply about finding somebody a warm unit and delivering a meal. People with dementia may and will require a secured facilities, trained staff and care around the clock. That is the part that's enormously expensive. And you cannot produce a qualified nurses and caregivers overnight, and we know we've already got problems with that now. I think we should listen to Westpac's warning. The central challenge is whether New Zealand will have enough money, workers and infrastructure to meet the demand. We're starting to plan now because ageing population is not a future possibility. It's already happening and waiting. And the crisis will arrive. It's coming.
1: Nick Mills.
0: 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Are you concerned about this $650 million gap, funding gap? Let's admit it. It's only going to get worse unless something changes. What do you think that change could be? Give me a call. I'd love to get your thoughts. I've got a couple of ideas. I'll run past those as well. 0800 80 10 80. We are running out of money to look after older people. Put it simply. What are we going to do? Your chance to talk. 0800 80 10 80.
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0: 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And you're suddenly checking your blind spots. 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Because they are.
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9: I think we should be very worried based on what they've heard. Good morning, Nick. I'm a support worker at the Hutt. The ageing population is already here. I see it. More people are out there need help, Fiona. You see, I've got this idea that Polynesian families have got it really down pat. They really look after their elderly at home. They have different generations living in the house. And I think that there's always a reason for governments to make changes. And I think that in the back of Chris Bishop's mind when he allowed you to build like these small granny flats, I think that's a massive and a fantastic idea to help protect the elderly and help keep costs under control. And maybe instead of putting them into homes that they can get some sort of rebate on their rates if a family's looking after an elderly. Start planning for it is going to be a giant train coming straight at you. And if we do nothing, we're in a lot of trouble as we get older. Now, one thing we know is that we're living longer and we're all getting older day by day. And if those funding gaps are that big now, imagine what they're going to be like in 5 or 10 years' time. Why don't we plan it now? How can we do that? What can we do? And have you had a member of your family living with dementia or needing care or 24 hours a day, all year round? And how have you dealt with it? How have you financially been able to afford it? And how good has the support been there for you? Has it been a good enough support? I've seen it. It's not a good feeling. It's a horrible feeling. I've seen it, lived it, been in it, watched it. The support that my family member got was unbelievably good. Unbelievably good. Couldn't complain one iota about everything that was how she was looked after. But that's now. That's not in 5 years' time when the numbers are keep improving. And, you know, that whole

0: thing where as we get older and living longer, there's one thing that we can't change. That's our brain. Our brain is getting older too. We might have more healthy bodies, but do our brains keep up? And I learnt a new word today. Psychogeriatric. What is it? Psychogeriatric. You know, it's where you're getting old and your brain's getting old. I didn't even know that word existed. So what do we do? And what have you done? What have you done for your own self and for your family to make sure this doesn't happen to you and you're not reliant on the government or reliant on something to help you out when you get old? Maybe we need to keep some of the KiwiSaver. When people pay their KiwiSaver, maybe we need to keep a little bit of it for when you get old, when your brain's not as good as it needs to be and you can't do the things that you want to do because you're getting old. 0800 80 10 80. I'd love to hear your stories, your thoughts. It's a scary time for all of us. That light switch could turn on or turn off at any time and could change you forever as you just get older. 0800 80 10 80, 21 minutes past 9.
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2: I really do like the idea that they're making it really easy or easier. Apparently, it's not quite as easy as it seems, but making it easier to put a granny flat at the bottom of your section or behind your house or even adjust your house to give your parents the freedom of living with you so you can look after them. You can save the government money by you looking after them. And family's always going to look after them better. No question about that. Darren, good morning.
3: Yeah, morning, Nick. I'm just talking about dementia and what that involves. And anyone that knows me knows my brother passed away at 61 from dementia, and he went through the absolute worst end-of-life experience you can imagine. He was put into the dementia unit, Te Wharerau Uta, and they were wonderful. But to give you an idea how much there is out there, even though he was, you know, absolutely terminal, you know, going to die, they still put him in a rest home because they had to, because they needed room for other people. And to give you an idea, when he was admitted for the first 3 weeks, it was so tragic.

0: He, yeah, it was put in too early, and he fought with every fibre in his being to get out. But and now I have elderly parents that are, my mother's got Alzheimer's, and their outgoings monthly at a retirement home are $9,000. You know,
1: who pays for that?
0: They are at the moment. We are applying for the work and income subsidy, and hopefully we get it. And it's frightening. You see the bank account just shrink. They've got one term deposit that will see them right for a little while. And then, but look, you know, on the positive side, the care is wonderful. They're very fortunate to be in that position because it's overwhelming for family. You just can't be there and earn your own income and do your own life. And that's the thing. It's just all enveloping. And to know that they've got 24-hour care, and my father-in-law is still classed as independent, so they're only on the second mum's at rest home level. If she goes to hospital care, it increases again. And if my father-in-law, who's 93, if he goes from independent, and he's barely independent, but he's wonderful, and he's really a caregiver as well, if he goes up the ladder to rest home, it increases again, and then hospital care again. You can imagine, we don't even want to think what that might cost.
1: So what happens, Darren, if you didn't have the money?
0: Well,
1: I mean, $9,000 a month is one hell of a lot of money.
0: Oh yeah, absolutely. And I've got to say that the likes of Nurse Maud are absolutely a godsend. You know, and that's what we had. We had the Nurse Maud services, and that's funded by the government. But it got to the point where Mum needed care on hand 24 hours a day because Nurse Maud come in at set times. So they're wonderful. But, you know, we were lucky that my parents transferred from one village to another. Otherwise, they couldn't have afforded it. They've moved closer to me. And my understanding is they get down to a certain level and then the government kicks in. And that's what we're applying for now because that level's been come and gone. I mean,
1: would they get the same service? Will they still be able to stay at the same place? All that sort of stuff, it stays exactly the same. They don't go stuck into an old shed out the back type thing?
0: No. And what we did is we put them in. We've planned it. Because we're up in Kapiti, and they were out in Trentham at a wonderful place in Trentham, but they have transferred to the new Kapiti facility, and so that all worked out well for them. Otherwise, I couldn't have afforded it because, as you can imagine, that the prices that they want for these places, I don't know who can afford to get in there.
1: I'm trying to work it out. I mean, who could afford it, $9,000 a month, unless you had $1 million sitting in the bank?
0: Well, they're in their 90s. You wouldn't want to be coming in at 60. That's what I'm saying. Without the intervention of Nurse Maud for several years, you're right, we wouldn't.
1: Can you explain to our listeners what this Nurse Maud thing is? Because you've got me slightly confused.
0: Oh, okay. So Nurse Maud, they're out in the community. They are the ones that will come into the... Now, I have a lot of clients that are elderly that are on their own that have no support. Nurse Maud are their lifeline. They'll come in and they will change them. They'll change the bed. They'll vacuum. They'll clean the house. They will put the dinner on for them, that sort of thing. They'll do security checks. We get that still from Nurse Maud today. They'll come in and give a check on my father-in-law, make sure he's okay. It's just awesome. They're fantastic.
1: Is that privately owned or is that a public service?
0: No, that's public service. And you apply for it and they assess your needs. And you go through an assessment, and if you are eligible, you get it. And my parents certainly needed it. And the staff are wonderful. They do, you know. The dementia side of things, that's the challenge.
1: I don't know whether you've been speaking to dementia specialists, but I definitely once removed, obviously, from it was my sister-in-law that was in a dementia ward, and I hear the stories, and the numbers are increasing all the time and getting more scary. I can't even explain it to you.
0: The other thing is they've got to be careful if they put these dementia, you know, if a patient's still at home and they give the partner some respite and they put the patient into a 3-day stay at a rest home, they've got to be careful that they are aligned with dementia. You know, patients that, what happened to my brother, he got put into a place that had no dementia capabilities, and he acted out straight away because he thought, where am I, you know, and it's just a feel for the staff
1: I'd love to hear the story quickly because I've got to go to a news break, I'd love to hear the story about your brother because that was quite emotional, and I kind of got to

0: a start of it, and then you sort of changed your topic a little bit.
1: I found myself getting very much, I nearly couldn't speak. That's why I stopped speaking about it. People that know the story know,
0: Could you explain to our listeners, or are you prepared to explain to our listeners so they can hear the story?
1: All I could say is imagine your brother being a fit, healthy, strong man, outdoorsman, withering to nothing. And you go through every emotion, you go through everything. You see the cycle, you see everything. You see his realization that he's got dementia, that he's not coming out, the worst thing of all for me was we weren't allowed to see him for the first 4 days when he was admitted because he was just out of control. But I should have been in there. I should have spent every night with him. Can you imagine walking in and see him black and blue, lying on the floor, and you have, and then he acknowledges you're there and you embrace him, and that's your brother. And it was just, it was tough. It was a tough ending, and it was a long onset. That was the other tough thing, is we didn't realise it was coming on, but he had it probably for 10 years. And everything, your world shrinks. Everything you know, everything about you changes. And if you're the person, and I include his wife and all the family and his daughter and everything, you see everything change.
0: Do you think it's and I want to be politically correct when I say this, do you think it's sped up by the fact that that's when they put in a dementia ward, that's what they see and that's all they know?
1: You got it. You nailed it right there. He got put into that world and that was it. That brought it on exponentially. And then, of course, you add in the medication and you're no longer, you're a zombie.
0: Yeah. That's the other thing I was going to ask you about the medication, because you've got no idea about the medication. You've got no idea what they're giving them.
1: Yeah, until you see it, you can't imagine how bad it is. You just can't. But, you're blessed. We were there when he passed, and that was a blessing. We were all there, and that was the biggest blessing of all. And I just got to spend so much quality time with him. But
0: so what do you say? Can I just get you – I mean, thank you for your story, and you've, made me realise, a whole lot of different things. But what do you think when you hear that we are no longer going to be able to afford this stuff? Because it's, the price tags is too much.
1: Oh, I'm in it. I knew it. You're not telling me anything I don't know. It's scary. I know it. A lot of people out there know it. Like I say, I've got a lady who's a client of mine who's on her own. Nothing. She sits there in paranoia. She's from England. She hasn't even got people that she can call on. It's just, there's so many out there in the society that are just going to die in their homes.
0: My next door neighbour, exactly the same. Thank you, Darren. Thank you. I want to finish off by saying having a good weekend, but I mean, what a stupid thing to say to someone just telling you that story. Thank you for telling us, and thank you for sharing it with us, Darren. All the best to you and your family. That's exactly what we're talking about. If one call could describe what we're talking about, and the old lady sitting at home with no one coming around because her family are all working two jobs to try and pay their mortgage and keep their kids at school. What do we do? How do we do it? How do we fund it? We can't just keep expecting the government to pay for it. 27 minutes to 10, 0800 80 10 80.
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1: We've come to Whitby Lakes Retirement Village to ask some of the residents why it's such a great place to live. Now, where's Margaret?
2: Oh, she's popped downstairs for coffee.
1: Oh, all right. Well, where's Barry then?
2: Well, he's gone for a swim.
1: Oh. Well, what about Barbara?
2: Just next door, at the supermarket.
1: Ah.
2: I tell you what, come back this weekend. It's Whitby Lakes Open Day, Saturday and Sunday, 10 till 3.
1: I guess I could just stay here until then.
2: Sorry, only residents get to do that.
1: Maybe I'll check out the Whitby Lakes Open Day this weekend.
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4: The big parties are not so much telling us how or why New Zealand will be a better place under their stewardship, but rather why it'd be a disaster under their opponents.
5: Clacton, polls close at 9 this morning New Zealand time. Obviously Farage will win. 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Because of the size of it and the complexity, it'll be tonight New Zealand time. So despite the fact we know who's going to win, democracy moves slowly.
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6: 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A mixed reaction in the tourism sector to the ACT Party's bed tax alternative. The policy would give a dollar given to local councils for each guest night in their area, funded through GST and levies already paid by tourists. Inflation may not remain as high for as long as previously expected, with new data out. And Staglands Wildlife Reserve is welcoming 4 healthy and thriving kids to its family, 3 female and 1 male goat. Cloudy with a southerly change in the wind this afternoon, and well-known building to be demolished for townhouses. 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
7: Thanks, Max. Nick, people think there isn't a wealth tax in New Zealand. Don't understand how old age care works in New Zealand. If Labour introduce a capital gains tax, they will just pay more for elderly care later on. It's all geared up towards punishing those who try hard and save their own money. Gary, this is the problem, Gary, if you work hard. I mean, surely you work hard and you save for a rainy day. Isn't that what you're taught? So if you have got the money and you're lucky enough and blessed enough to have made money, when you get older and things start breaking down, they will break down when you get older. That's just, and it has to, you have to do that. You've got something to protect and save for yourself. Shouldn't automatically be a government to look after you. Linda, good morning.
8: Oh, yes. Well, good morning. I'm sitting here listening. I'm actually sort of fairly much involved in this area, but what I can tell you is that the rest home industry, since I've been working where I am for 17 years, it's become very much the user pay, and people just can't afford to go into rest homes. They can't afford it. And there's not enough beds, places around that don't charge an extra daily charge, which is the killer for a lot of people. That is the worst part. Daily charge can go from maybe $10, $20 up to $70, $80 a day on top, and that is not covered by the residential subsidy. Right. So
7: is that for things like having a TV in your room? And
8: It's not. It's not for it's just an extra daily charge, because the rest homes are businesses, and it's become very much a business. So there's very few people who don't charge. People sit in hospital waiting for a rest home that doesn't charge an extra charge. And sometimes they waive them, but not often.
7: What happens if you don't have the money for the extra charge?
8: You wait for a rest home. Hopefully, you wait in hospital. If this is the hospital, you wait until a rest home comes available that doesn't have an extra charge. And there's not very few of them. And as far as beds go, as far as dementia goes, there's sometimes in the hut, there's no beds available in the Hutt Valley. You've got to travel to the Kapiti Coast or into Wellington somewhere. Beds are so tight. It's really difficult out there for people. And there's such heroic people who look after dementia people at home. I don't know how they do it sometimes. It's really heartbreaking.
7: Is
8: really
7: there any government people. Run? Is it like any dementia units that are run by the, you know, the health? By Health New Zealand?
8: No, nothing.
7: It's all privately owned businesses.
8: They're all businesses. Some of them are trusts, but a lot of the smaller ones. There used to be some smaller ones in Nino. There used to be one, and there used to be a few of them around, but there are a few of them far between now. And a lot of the rest homes are going to

0: suites. So you have to pay up front, you know, for a few hundred thousand dollars for an apartment. So they're going to that kind of model as well, which has taken away ordinary beds again. So it's a real problem actually becoming. I don't know what people are going to do. I really don't. It's getting worse and worse. People sit in hospital waiting for beds.
1: From someone that's worked on it for 17 years, what's your solution? What you must sit there every day and say, if I was in charge, this is how I would do it.
0: I would try to have rest homes that didn't have extra charges and stop them from being big money-making organisations. They give good care, but it's a huge cost. And I think if we're at home, I think there needs to be overnight care. There's no over. Often when people manage in the daytime, I'll just extend from what he said about Nurse Maud, and there's another one, healthcare as well. Access, I should say. They also give they give showering and dressing and undressing support. But the big gap is there's no overnight care available.
1: So
0: in
1: they
0: Israel.
1: Still. So hear me out here.
0: Mm-hmm.
1: So I've got an older brother who's got slight dementia, and he's living in my house or underneath my house in a flat, right? And he can't look after himself. Nurse Maud?
0: And Access.
1: Yeah.
0: There's two of them.
1: They come round and they change his nappy and they change and shower him and stuff, and then they put him back into bed and they leave and they don't come back till the next morning.
0: No, that's the problem. And there's no overnight care, which often puts people into care, because in New Zealand we have no overnight care. I know in other countries they do have overnight care, but we don't. There's nothing available other than you want to pay privately, which is horrendously expensive. So once you need overnight care, there's nothing available unless you've got family who can't do it often. You end up in hospital waiting for a bed, and especially in this area. I'm not sure about the rest of the country, but I know in this area it's quite bad.
1: Surely I'm a businessman entrepreneur. So surely what should happen is every hospital should have a 10-story building behind the hospital that's for elderly, dementia, people that are struggling and can't live on their own, and give them 24-hour, 7-day-a-week care. Couldn't that be – is that too simple an idea?
0: I think it used to happen. It used to happen, but it doesn't happen now. It is an idea, but no, I think in the past they used to have those kind of geriatric wards. They did, but I think they don't have them now.
1: So they just let you spend all your life savings and trying to keep yourself alive.
0: Absolutely, and people who've saved all their lives, they haven't got a lot of money. They might get a residential, they may just get a residential subsidy, but they still have to pay extra charges. And if they just go over the limit, because most houses are now way over the limit of, if you've got a house, that goes into assets. So most people would be over that limit. They go through till they get to about over 200,000, and then the residential subsidy kicks in, but they still have to pay in extra charges. So it's quite heartbreaking actually out there. It's quite hard.
1: And it's only getting worse.
0: I think it's getting worse because the population in this area is getting older.
1: Yes.
0: And that's a problem. We haven't looked at that at all.
1: I've got to go, but I mean...
0: Sorry.
1: No, don't be sorry. It's been wonderful talking to you. Why are we not kicking up, and why are we not... Is it because they're old people and we don't care?
0: Well... Yeah, I guess it could be. It could be like that. I mean, you everything is geared towards families and looking after families, but they're sometimes forgetting about the people at the other end.
1: 100%, 100%. Lydia, lovely to talk to you. I really appreciate you calling in, and thank you for all the good work you do. Without people like you, that we've got nothing. So thank you.
0: And that's why you became a nurse.
1: Right. That's why it's a calling. Thank you. Appreciate you. Appreciate your calling and appreciate the job you do. 16 minutes to 10, 0800 80 1080. It's pretty horrific out there, isn't it?
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9: G'day, Tom. Good morning, Tom.
10: And good morning. Well, this is the real tip of the iceberg, isn't it? What we have in store for us as we gradually wind down, etc. It is very much a money-making business. I don't know if you've seen some of the ads for some of the retirement villages and what they offer. The cost to get in is horrific. When you sell, because it's a license to occupy, a significant proportion of that money doesn't go to your family or doesn't go anywhere except into the pockets of the shareholders and the organisation that's running it. So, for example, my parents had a villa in a retirement village. I think they bought it for about $230,000. And it was sold to the next people for nearly $500,000. They get their $230,000 back, less, I think, about 25% goes back to the village.
9: $230,000, which they originally paid for. So they lose 25% of that, even though they sold it for $500,000.
10: Yeah, because it's only a license to occupy. And so, you know, when you move into an apartment because you can no longer live in the townhouse, or you have to go into the hospital care, every time you sell, they take a bite of the cherry. Every time you need a light bulb change, you've got to pay someone at the village to come and do that. Your dressing needs changing. There's a fee to have one of the nurses come down and change your dressing for you. There's a weekly fee for gardening and cleaning the outside of your windows. So, you know, it's not much fun to look forward to. It's okay if you've got plenty of money, I suppose. Well, but you know, for those who haven't,
9: come back to my original idea of and the government's trying to make it easier, having that little unit at the bottom of your garden. But wouldn't that make a lot more sense?
10: It might do for some families, but for others, it wouldn't. Where families don't, you know, like if your kids have grown up and they've left the country or they've gone to another part of New Zealand, do you want to then have to follow them around, and every time they shift because of job connections or whatever, what happens to you each time they have to shift?
9: Yeah.
10: You know,
9: I hate to say it, being in that age myself, but is this the bad side of us living longer?
10: Well, in some respects it is. But, you know, the plus side is you get

0: see your grandkids longer. You get to do a whole lot of things you probably wouldn't have done because you've got more time on your hands. But there's a huge cost involved. And, you know, for people who stay in their own homes who are just on the super, whether you're renting or whether you're owning it, I don't know how people survive.
1: No.
0: You know, I'm on super, but I've got a bit of a part-time job, and so yeah, that's fine. But, you know, when there's no extra money coming in and you're trying to pay, you've got your, you know, 5,000 rates and you've got your 2,000 water rates and the like, and you've only got your super, how do you make ends meet? And the alternative is that you try and sell your house and then you go into a retirement village and they whack you everywhere you go. It's a downward spiral because we've made it a profitable industry for people to be in.
1: And that's exactly what it is. And if you don't have the money, the government will pay, but someone's paying. This is why I don't understand why they don't have the I don't like using the word, but geriatric wards at hospitals, so that it's actually part of the hospital thing to look after older people that can't look after themselves. Got no one, they can at least go in and get looked after and get three meals a day.
0: Yeah. Well, Australia's the same boat. Well, I saw a program on TV a few months ago where a guy, and there was a number of them, their partners, wives, whatever, you know, had dementia. And they were shifting up, going to, I think it might have been the Philippines, where the industry is there all about care. Yeah, there's a cost involved. And they're happy to have Australians go there. You pay your fees. And you've got 24-hour care if you need it. You're in your own little apartment. You can do your own thing.
1: You're in the Philippines, Tom.
0: Yeah.
1: I mean,
0: they've got a totally different attitude about looking after elderly people.
1: I've got to go, Tom, but, I mean, it's amazing talking to you. And I'm scared, and rightly so, because I don't have the money to pay $9,000 a month.
0: No.
1: And I've got I've got family that will look after me, do everything they can, but they've got jobs and careers and life.
0: Exactly. Slightly on a topic, do you know about Tony's service tomorrow?
1: No, but I'm going to find out about it. I will bring it to
0: one,
1: you.
0: 1 o'clock, I think it's Tatina, I think it is.
1: Okay. Thank you. Thank you. I will definitely give that a mention near the end of the show and let everyone know. Thank you. Thank you for reminding me. Sad day.
0: No worries.
1: Very sad
0: it
1: day.
0: It is.
1: Thanks, Tom.
0: You're most
1: welcome. All you're doing is scaring me. I don't want to be. I want to be enjoying my old age. I don't want to be, you know. Oh, it's scary. Thanks, Tom. And the numbers do not lie. $640 million deficit. That's a lot of money. When we come back, I'll come back in a sec. It is 7:07.
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1: I'm just reading a text. Hello, Nick. Very interesting program. I've just moved into a retirement village with hospital care. I freaked out when I received my first monthly invoice 2 days ago. The monthly charge is $7,336.15 and payable by the 20th of the month. The annual cost is over $88,000. I'm very concerned as to how long I can afford to stay here. Wow. That's a lot of money. This scares me. This whole topic really does scare me, obviously. You know, so are you. You're getting older. I don't care if you're 19 or 20. You're getting older every day as well. And we're just not going to be able to afford. And if we all live longer, it's going to get worse. Hi, Nick. I feel so sad hearing your listeners phone in with the heartbreaking reality of our life as we're living in old age. I'm scared, says Diane. You've got every right to be scared, but we've got to start making plans and changing. Look, we've got a few people that still want to get on and have a chat about it, so we'll carry it on the next hour. But I do want to talk about my local rag. So if I don't get a chance to talk about it this morning, I am going to do it on Monday. But I definitely want to talk about it because it excites me.

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2: Good morning, it's 10 o'clock, 12 degrees in Wellington. I'm Max Toll. The police minister has questions after the fatal shooting by officers at an Auckland shopping centre. A man was shot dead outside Sylvia Park shopping centre yesterday afternoon after earlier stealing an air rifle from a gun city. It's been confirmed the man was out on bail. Mark Mitchell says there'll be two investigations, one by the Independent Police Conduct Authority and another by police themselves.
3: How this person was able to actually get his hands on a firearm and get out of the store into the public and obviously, you know, heading towards a crowded shopping mall.
2: Questions are being raised about how the ACT Party's bed tax alternative can be shared with the people who actually host tourists. The party wants to see a dollar given to councils for each guest night in their area, funded through GST and levies already paid by tourists. It's estimated to give councils more than $40 million annually, with Auckland gaining $8.2 million alone. Hotel Council Aotearoa Strategic Director James Doolan told Mike Hosking $5 billion in tourism GST is collected every year.
4: The number for Auckland alone should be about $40 million. So there's some good stuff from ACT. They've acknowledged the problem, but how do we share the massive amount of tourism tax?
2: Experts believe homelessness is a health issue, not necessarily a criminal one that can be legislated away. An article in today's medical journal links homelessness to poor health outcomes in every domain of well-being. Professor Frank Frizzell says it can only be reduced through investment in mental health services, addiction support, and trauma-informed care.
5: Homelessness becomes a health issue both because of how people end up being homeless and also the effect of homelessness on your health.
2: Concern the government's push to improve access to specialist learning support will open the door to a number of issues. From next month, non-government providers will be able to offer up to 1,000 placements nationwide for children with complex learning needs. The Ministry of Education will still be the main provider, but families will have more choice. NZEI Principals Council member Tute Mila says this feels like a step towards privatising this area of education.
6: That never works. We just have to look at primary healthcare and the health sector to know that privatisation doesn't work.
2: A major new asphalt plant has officially opened in Wellington, more than doubling the region's production. Fulton Hogan's new facility at Horokiwi Quarry produces up to 200 tonnes of asphalt an hour. The company says it's designed to support major infrastructure projects across the region, while using recycled road materials and lower emissions technology. It says the plant represents a statement of confidence in Wellington's future. It follows similar facilities already commissioned in Drury, Hamilton and Mount Maunganui. And a major incident has been declared after a train tipped over, derailing in southern England. Emergency services say 20 people are injured, two seriously. The train was carrying about 150 people near Luce in East Sussex, and people are being urged to avoid the area. Chief Superintendent Dominique Ioannou says it's a challenging scene.
7: Those injured were assessed and treated at the scene, with some taken to local hospitals for further treatment. A significant emergency response has taken place throughout the evening.
2: I'm Max Toll, that's News Talk ZB News with Fisher Funds, New Zealand's most trusted KiwiSaver provider.
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8: News Talk ZB Sport, one calamity has cost Ryan Fox in his first professional round since winning the Open Championships Claret Jug. A triple bogey on the par 3, 176-yard 11th hole, has dismantled any threat at the latest PGA Tour event in Memphis, which is the first of the FedEx Cup playoffs. Fox found the water from the tee and was in recovery mode afterwards. He finished at 3 over par, 8 strokes off the lead. Meanwhile, Joshua Bai has been ousted from the last 16 at the US Amateur Championship in Pennsylvania. He lost 5-3 to local Jack Turner. Danny Lee remains the sole New Zealand champion in the event from 2008. 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Richie Moonga's call-up to the All Blacks tour of South Africa has been a focus, but coach Dave Rennie has handed Josh Jacomb his first start in the 10 jersey on Sunday morning against the Bulls in Pretoria. Rennie says Jacomb has the right skill set for the future.
9: What I like about him is his ability to connect and behind, but understand based on pictures

0: On Sky.
1: It feels really good. We talked a lot about not just letting the last week's win define us. We wanted to back it up and felt like we did that. So it took a while. They're a good team, but yeah, happy with the result.
0: Wellington have conceded more than 30 points in each of their three opening defeats. One out of eight New Zealanders have made finals on the second day of the Pan Pacific Swimming Championships in California. Wellington's Lewis Clairbert set the seventh fastest time in qualifying for the 400-metre individual medley decider. Amber George was the best of the rest, setting the ninth fastest time in the 50-metre backstroke heats. Cam Gray was 20th in the men's 100 free, and Chelsea Edwards was 15th equal fastest in the women's equivalent. I'm Adam Cooper. That's News Talk ZB News and Sport to 6 past 10. Wellington Mornings with Nick Mills is back next.
2: News Talk ZB Wellington, time saver traffic.
3: 0% finance across the range at Gaisley Mitsubishi Wellington. Good morning. State Highway 2 moderate through Upper Hutt and Silver Stream. Again, right by Kennedy Good Bridge, and slightly heavier at Melling Link. Flowing well from Putsoni. State Highway 1 is flowing well. No delays on the urban motorway. 0% on now at Gaisley Mitsubishi. Lending criteria, fees, T's and C's apply. Time saver traffic.
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4: Partly cloudy with low cloud about the city from late morning. The odd shower possible this evening. Southerlies tomorrow, occasional rain through the day. Easterlies turning gale southerly later on. A high of 12 in the city. And then Sunday, early heavy rain easing. Strong southerlies, a high of just 9 on Sunday. Currently 13 degrees up in Kapiti and down in Lyle Bay. 14 in Porirua. 10 degrees in Upper Hutt and Wainuiomata. 12 in Lower Hutt. 12 degrees as well right now in the central city.
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5: Seven minutes past 10. We started the show this morning talking about a new Westpac report that says New Zealanders' aged residential care sector has a structural funding shortfall of an estimated $650 million last year, 2025. Now, why we're talking about it is so dramatically up from the $170 million 10 years ago in 2014. So what suddenly was $170 million now is $650 million. More New Zealanders are living longer, we know that. More elderly people are eventually entering residential care. Because even though their bodies and we're living longer, sometimes our mind isn't and our brain isn't able to keep up. They're generally entering later in life, but with more complex needs, which means they go in at 80, but they live to 90 or 95, or they go in at 85 and live to 95, 10 years of needing a whole lot of care. And the workforce shortages are obviously adding to the cost. Providers are facing pressure from wages, staffing, facilities, and other operational costs. Because what we have learned, or what I have learned this morning, very clearly, and now you have been informed that as well, is that anything to do with aged care is private enterprise. It's run by people trying to make money, trusts, and then, you know, making money out of it. And some of the costs are ridiculous, $7,000 a month. Well, ridiculous to me. You know, I'd be living in my car if it was $7,000 a month. Marie, good morning.
6: Good morning, Nick. First time caller, so I'm a little bit nervous.
5: Why would you be nervous talking to me, Marie?
6: Well, I don't know. But, Nick, what I'm ringing about is I'm looking at that lovely 8 figure. So this is affecting me as well. Now, the other evening I happened to have my TV on YouTube and it came up with a program called Kids Have Got the House, Mum's Got the Rest Home Bills. Now, this was a New Zealand program with two women speaking about this very subject in depth. Now, one woman was an expert and had worked in the top level of, funding and all that sort of thing for residential care. The other lady was purely an interviewer who explained deeply what this woman was talking about. It gave me so much information about how they're not making rooms standard anymore. You can pay extra for carpet, for a room with a view, all sorts of things. They said Somerset and Ryman are not building or having any more standard rooms. They went into what happens if you've got a trust on your property.

0: faculty. A lot of it was very scary, but very, very informative. And I just never phoned you before, but I just found it very, very interesting. And
1: so Marie, well said. Mm-hmm. Fantastic. You're great. Relax. You're doing really, really well. Kids have the house. Mum has the rest home bills. Is that what is that what the documentary's called?
0: Yes, and I've told several of my friends to go onto YouTube and search.
1: Okay, what are you going to do?
0: Well, I've got my own home. Fortunately, I've got good health and a loving family around me, but that doesn't guarantee anything, does it?
1: No.
0: And what I've got a friend who's had a stroke and had to go into rest care. She's had to sell her home, newly widowed. And she's only allowed to keep a certain amount of that. And once that money for the house is used up, that's it. You know, it's sad. It's very, very sad.
1: So what
0: and it affects us all.
1: So after watching the kids have the house and Mum has the rest home bills, what are you planning to do yourself? I mean, you're telling me the age that you're getting to. I live next door to a wonderful, wonderful woman who was a tiny bit older than you, but not much older than you. She passed away a few months ago, home alone and bed alone.
0: Yeah.
1: You know what I mean? So what are you going to do?
0: Hopefully I've done everything. I've done my living will. I've done all of that. And hopefully, God willing, I'll go to sleep in my bed and my children who keep an eye on me will not have to go through all this worry with rest homes. And we've got no control over it, have we?
1: No.
0: Because I know as a widow, I will have to sell my house, keep a little bit, and what's, you know, the balance of that goes to the rest home.
1: Now, see, a lot of people listening to this show would think, well, that's fair. Someone's paying, you know, but I don't see it as fair for someone that's been smart, worked all their lives, and then going to give everything to keep alive. That feels a little bit unfair to me.
0: I think it does feel unfair in some ways, but I think what interested me was the trust factor, that they can even, from what this expert was saying, that they can go back if you've gifted children some money.
1: Wow.
0: It's scary. It's well worth watching, and I'm not going to say it's all true or false, but very, very interesting to watch. It's about perhaps 40 minutes, I'd say, but it's
1: I'm going to watch it for interest's sake. Well, I probably won't get a chance this weekend, but I am going to try and watch it to get for interest's sake.
0: Yes, and it's explained, one by an expert, and then the other lady sort of explains it in detail that the layperson can understand, if you know what I mean.
1: You know, the weird thing is that, and I shouldn't say this, but I am going to say it, and I should probably get told off for saying it, I hope that I don't have to put my family through that. I hope
0: so
1: I want to live a few more years, don't get me wrong, but I just want to hop into my bed, boom, gone, they get to keep the house, the family home, they can split it up. That's what life's supposed to be, not sell the family home and pay for aged care help.
0: Well, especially when it's becoming such a money-making thing.
1: 100%. 100%.
0: No, it's greed. It's just greed.
1: It is greed. But, Marie, I hope you call again.
0: Thanks for listening to me, Nick. I've got a dry mouth now. I'm nervous.
1: Well, you should not be nervous. You were a magnificent caller, and I really enjoyed talking to you. And hopefully another topic will interest you, and you'll be able to say, I'm a second-time caller now, and I'm not even worried.
0: Thank you so much for taking the call, Nick. I listen to you every day.
1: Well,
0: thank you.
1: Have a little glass of water and smile.
0: I will.
1: Because you
0: I'm
1: did
0: doing
1: well.
0: It now.
1: Have a great weekend.
0: Thank you. Bye.
1: Bye. Bye. Oh, Marie, lovely to talk to Marie. I get her though. I get her. Sounds really, really good, doesn't she, for 80? Well, close to 80. She said it's 80. I wasn't telling her age. Very rude to talk about a woman's age, you know, Grace. Just letting you know, it's very rude to talk about a woman's age. It is 15 minutes past 10.
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0: evidence why it's such a great place to live. Now, where's Margaret?
1: Oh, she's popped downstairs for coffee.
0: Oh, all right. Well, where's Barry then?
1: Oh, he's gone for a swim.
0: Oh, well, what about Barbara?
1: Just next door, at the supermarket.
0: Ah.
1: I tell you what, come back this weekend. It's Whitby Lakes Open Day, Saturday and Sunday, 10 till 3.
0: I guess I could just stay here until then.
1: Sorry, only residents get to do that.
0: Maybe I'll check out the Whitby Lakes Open Day this weekend.
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15: I'm really sort of in two minds on this whole thing, because we know we have to do something, and but I'm for private enterprise. And if these private people can make the money out of it, well, good on them. But there should be a fallback position for those people that can't afford it, that want to finish their life, you know, and with dignity. Roy, good morning.
16: Yeah, good morning, that first time caller.
15: Thank you. Thank you for calling the show.
16: Yeah, I picked you up when you were talking about dementia and that fellow with his brother. Well, I thought I'd ring you.
15: Darren.
16: I'm an entertainer.
15: His name was Darren.
16: Darren, yeah. I'm an entertainer, and I get around the rest homes doing a bit of entertaining, and it's through some of the dementia wards, and I've had some marvellous experiences with people in dementia. It's pretty sad to see them, but there's an old adage in music that if you can make one person smile, you've done your job. And one particular one was in a room with a lady who was very spastic, playing music, and then all of a sudden this finger just started to beat in time with the music. You know, and you just got to sit back and smile, and you've done your job. Another one was sitting there doing some songs, and the lady approached the mic, and the staff was coming up to get her away. And I said, no, just let her come up. And we're singing away. The next minute, she's singing in perfect harmony with me. Every song for about 10 minutes, and we had a great time. And the following month, we came back into another area of the home, and they brought her in, and we put on a little concert.
15: And she sang with you?
16: And she sang with me.
15: What did she sing?
16: Oh, we were just singing a little bit of rock and roll, a little bit of country. It's just absolutely magic. But
15: the little that I know about the

0: mention, and I do know a little tiny bit, and I wish I knew more. They reckon that music is the great healer, you know, because the music is the last thing that they lose. They can remember, you know, they can remember songs, and they move their head and they enjoy songs. We, with my sister-in-law, she comes from obviously a very musical family. So, you know, I watched her every time they put a song on, and if they had the wrong song on her room, one of the sisters would change the song. Suddenly she would get excited and move, and, you know, it's just marvelous, isn't it?
1: Oh, it is. It really is. I was doing some Shadows music because I play guitar, and I was doing some Shadows songs in one of the places, and I had this guy in tears. He just hadn't heard Shadows for so long, and he was bordering on dementia.
0: Right.
1: But it's some of it's very, very, very sad when you see some of the people there. And I mean, I think the biggest shock you get is that you go into a unit and you find somebody that you actually know. Which is very sad because they've got no recollection. Although another one was packing up, one of the old fella came up and he told me he was an old fireman that worked in the hut. So I just happened to say, well, my uncle worked at the fire station in the hut. And we went on and he knew exactly who he was and who my auntie was and who my cousins were and everything.
0: Wow. They also can remember the past. Yeah, they remember the past. Roy, you must be pretty good if you can play Shadow stuff.
1: Oh, I get there, Nick.
0: Oh, no.
1: I just enjoy doing what I do, Nick. It's just absolutely marvellous to get around some of the homes and just, you know, some days you don't do very well. You just have an audience that's not there, but other days the audience is right behind it and they get in. And it's just an absolute marvellous experience. I just wouldn't change it for anything. I just love doing it.
0: What's your axe of choice? Your axe, guitar.
1: I'm a country.
0: No, your guitar, your axe. Yeah, I call them an axe.
1: Oh, my axe. So I've got Kellys and I've got Strats.
0: Oof.
1: And I've got 339s.
0: Oh. George Benson. Gotcha. Yeah. Hey, see, I know my stuff, don't I, Roy?
1: Yeah, you do. But I just thought I had to give you a call, Nick, and just let you share that experience.
0: Thank you.
1: It's just marvellous out there. And there's a few of us that are around there doing it. We all have a yarn after it and over a beer or two, you know.
0: Good on you. I'd love to come and listen sometime, especially when you're playing the 335. That's a beautiful old guitar. 22 minutes past 10. Just take a short break. I know that there's a few people that are wanting to hear the story I've got about my local rag. I just got so many callers on this, I've got to take them. But if we don't get a chance to talk about it, we will definitely do it on Monday morning, I promise you, because I think it's really important. It's an important story. 23 minutes past 10.
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0: I'm trying to find some Shadows music to go out with because it's some great music. And I, you know, thanks Roy for calling and giving us that information. And thank you. I didn't get an opportunity to thank you for going round to rest homes. I know you don't get a lot of money out of it, but to give and help, because I know music. Music is, it's a repairer of everything. Bailey, good morning.
13: Good morning. Hey, Houston, I'm, am I on the air now?
0: You are on the air, but I'm struggling to hear you. If you could speak louder, please.
13: Righto. I've just stopped the car to talk to you. I'm one of 56,000 residents in retirement villages homes throughout New Zealand. And just like that guy with his music, we're pretty privileged to be here, and some of the retirement villages are better than others. But hey, they're there for the money, the operators. When you sign on, you don't own your own house. You have a license to occupy, and you lose, if you've been there a little while, about a third of what you've paid in is quite common. And the Retirement Villages Residents Association is trying to have get a bit of normality, because the current Act of 2003 doesn't have a time that they've got to pay you from when you hand in the keys. So it's not only the 56,000 residents that are affected, it's their families as well. And they had this problem in New South Wales, and they ended up having it for 3 months. After you've handed in the keys, 3 months later, they've got to give you your money back. And when they brought that up over there, everybody thought to themselves, as far as the operators were concerned, oh, we'll go bang, we'll go bang. No, no, no. There's nothing like that.
0: Bailey, can I just interrupt you there a second? Because I think there's a lot of listeners that will know the backbone of the story. New Zealand government's looking at doing that too, but they want to do it 6 months. Is that right? Am I right there? Or is
13: no,
0: it 12
13: no.
0: months?
13: National is talking 12 months, and that doesn't suit us, because at the moment the average person or family gets their money back. 77% of units are relicensed within 6 months, and around 95% within 12 months. The National wanted as to make it 12 months. Well, what would happen there is that the operators would, in fact, pay up on the 364th day. So the residents and their families will be worse off than they would have been otherwise.
0: Right. So is
13: now,
0: anything
13: an example of the operators and how they work. We run the Retirement Villages Residents Association run a complaint service, and last year they had 167 complaints they handled, and they saved the residents and their families just under $6 million. That's the greed that applies when it comes to the operators and looking after themselves.
0: What can the government, what law changes can be made to make it fairer? Because I don't understand how you buy one for $225,000, you sell it...
13: You don't get them at $225,000 these days. A million is nearer the sort of the average price.
0: Okay, so we pay $1 million, which makes me and Grace choke. $1 million, in 5 years' time, if you're lucky enough to live for 5 years, they sell it for $1.5 million. So they've made $500,000, but they only take 25% off the million that you paid and give you $750,000. So they've actually made $750,000.
13: Correct. Hey, in addition to that money that they get at the end, and I don't deny them the money, I pay $25 a day service fee. I don't pay rates, don't pay insurance and all those things. And hey, they're great places to

0: lived this. I'm very privileged. I'm in a Ryman village, and every day there's something on in the morning, the afternoon, at night. Hey, value for money, that side of things is very, very good indeed. I'm privileged.
1: Great. Yep. And like this, for every bad story, and there's not too many bad stories, it's good stories. It's just, I'm sorry for sounding like a Scrooge, but I'm worried about the people that can't afford it.
0: Well, the government have got a system. I haven't got the facts and figures in front of me, but if you're down to such and such, if you're a married couple, or if you're on your own, and after that, they look after you.
1: So they won't put you in a Ryman, though, will they?
0: Oh, I wouldn't have a clue whether. I'm only just one of the, as I say, one of the 56,000 residents. I've got all those kind of facts and figures.
1: Good on you, Bailey. Thank you for calling us, and I'm glad that you're having a good experience, and I'm glad, and there's a lot of people, whenever we do these stories, there's a lot of people saying they're blessed, they're lucky, they think that's fantastic. We've got old Roundtown Roy, not Roundtown Roy, but Roy, that goes around town and plays his music. So, you know, good on them. It's some good stories. 29 minutes to 11. I know that there's a few people that are hanging out to hear my story about the local rag. We're running out of time, but we will promise you we'll bring it to you on Monday.
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12: With Relocate, New Zealand's experts in business relocations. The Reserve Bank's latest survey of business managers show they now expect inflation to fall faster than previously expected. Louise Upston says it's become clear there is a massive need for improvement in disability support services. Kelburn residents are fighting the building of what they've labelled an offensive and extremely ugly 15-metre cell tower. And homes have been gutted and multiple people are in hospital as fires continue to rage in England's West Midlands. A little cloudy in the capital today with a southerly change this afternoon. And the question that remains 60 years after fatal crash. Read more at nzherald.co.nz.
1: Thanks, Maxwell. Sanjay, good morning and welcome to the show.
13: Oh, thank you so much, Mick. Are you there?
1: I'm listening to you.
13: Yes, Nick, first-time caller, and I think some of these callers who've called for the prices, I think they are so right there. We had to move our mum

0: 2 months back, and it just it's for $7,000 a month. It's just enormous sort of price for, well, you know, those people who have worked all their lives and have collected a bit of money. So this is how it works, you know. You can only save up to $300,000, and whatever is above that, after selling your house, your assets, and whatever you have, goes to the old age home. And I think it's just kills everybody.
1: So Sanjay, you're allowed to keep $300,000, are you?
0: Right. Okay. $295,000 to be exact, and then anything over that, you know, you do not get your super. The super is taken away, and then whatever is left out of that is paid by the MSC.
1: What is the facility your mother is in like?
0: She's in Burlington, but yeah, I mean, even after so much of money, you know, people who have moved out of their houses, you know, they're attached to their houses because they lived there all their lives. It's bloody hard, and then you know you have to face all these dictatorial sort of attitude of the staff. You know, you can't do this, you can't do this, you have to do this, you can't take this medicine. It has to be sanctioned. It has to come through a GP. My God, it's just enormous. It just makes people cry there. I mean, I've seen my mother struggling there. She just struggles there, and we don't know what to do. I mean, it's so, you know, even the staff, you know, so much of elderly bullying is there, you know. I mean, you're not there 24/7 to protect that.
1: I know.
0: Yeah. It's just amazing. I mean, people of these old age homes who actually live there are just making so much of money. I mean, you can imagine, you know. This is a small old age home, very close to our place, and that's why we actually chose it. There are about 40, 45 residents. But even if you calculate, I mean, they're getting about $300,000 every month, you know. You cannot have so much of expenses where, you know, you're spending $300,000. There's no way.
1: Sanjay, I feel for you. I understand your plight. That's why we're talking about it this morning, and we'll continue to talk about it.
0: Thank you so much for that, Nick. I mean, especially, you know, those people who are their siblings can actually express their thoughts for those people who cannot speak, who do not have a voice to talk. I mean, at the age of 88, I don't think anybody would ring you up and tell you, you know.
1: Definitely rung. Sanjay, thank you very much. I'm sorry, I've got a lot of callers and I've got a lot to get through. Tess, good morning.
2: Good morning, Nick. Nick, coming to Kapiti to get retirement village is not the answer. They're well over $1 million here. Luxury ones. They really are luxury. And if you could, yeah. They're building them everywhere. Everywhere.
1: In the Kapiti. Well, it is the retirement village of New Zealand, isn't it?
2: Yeah, but you know, if you over $1 million?
1: Yeah, no. And you lose 25% of that. But that, you know, Tess, for all the we talk about it, we get a lot of people saying they're fantastic and they can afford it and they love them. So, yeah. Sorry, Tess, I've got to keep going because I've got a lot to get through. But I know what you're saying and I hear you, and thank you for calling. I would love to spend more time with you. Give me a call during the week. Charlie, good morning.
3: Hey, mate. How you doing?
1: Good, thank you.
3: We had to upskill very, very quickly with my father-in-law about a year ago. He's in Somerset on the Landing, which is in Porirua, and it's the most unbelievable facility. Just, it's an incredible place. And it is. You have got to learn pretty quick, and they really need to be teaching people now for their parents and to themselves how it all works. Because, one, you can't hide it anymore, right? People used to be able to hide it in trusts. Yep. You can't hide it anymore, so that's gone. So you just have to, as a family, get together and accept that you're going to be left with $300,000 irrespective, because the amount of money, which is 24/7 care and food and heating and everything, and it's the same all over the country. So it's $1,688 a week here. So it sounds a lot of money, $212 a day or something, but for 24-hour care, he's in the hospital ward, as it were, on that ward, and so anything that happens, he's got a bell, he comes in, they feed him, they, you know, everything is done. So the problem, sorry, I know you've got a little bit of time, but the problem is not for the people who can afford to go into these places, it's the ones who can't.
1: And that's exactly why we're talking about it, and the problem keeps getting worse, Charlie. Charlie, I love talking to you. You know you're one of my favourites, so I'm sorry I've got to go because I've got a big time wrestler about to come in, and if I muck him around, I'm gonna land up on the floor, and I don't want that.

0: 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Have a good one.
1: You too. Have a great weekend. It is 20 minutes to 11.
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0: Friday Sport, and we've got a couple of guests that are going to join me and Jason Pine and Adam Cooper. Good morning, Jason.
1: Hello.
0: Morning, Piney. Morning, Coops.
2: Good morning, Nick.
0: I'm confused. There's too many people in there. One of them, Jason, you're not here, but one of them's a very big chap.
1: Well, this is excellent news. We've been trying to upsize your show for a while, and it's good that it's finally happened. Is Big Frank ready to go?
0: And he looks quite scary. Porirua to Rapa Arena tomorrow night from 6 o'clock. In the studio, reigning All-Star Wrestling champ from last year is Big Frank. Big Frank is taking on an Australian opponent in the Trans-Tasman Battle tomorrow. Organiser Paul Sayers is with us as well. Paul's firstly explained to us what's going to happen, because last year was a sensation.
3: Yeah, it was incredible last year to take live pro wrestling out to Taropenaha Arena, and great feedback. So we're bringing it back and bigger this year. More ticket sales already for tomorrow night. We're expecting a crowd of over 1,200 people in there tomorrow, which will be history making for New Zealand wrestling.
0: Oh, you could have given it a bit of energy. I mean, normal wrestling promoter, yeah, it's going to be the biggest thing since, that's how we grew up with wrestling.
3: I don't want to scare people away, Nick, Bring them in.
0: Okay. Big Frank, what are you looking forward to most tomorrow?
4: I'm just looking forward to the environment tomorrow night. I think it's going to be great. Kids of all ages, adults, families, just get amongst it, really.
0: What are you coming out to? What's the music? I got to get the bite. I'm a
2: that
0: wrestling
2: was
0: guy.
4: That was it.
0: That was your music.
4: That's my entrance music.
0: There you
4: yeah.
0: go. Because I'm about wrestling. I mean, is it going to be a show?
4: Yeah. It's not just a live wrestling event. It's just entertainment. You know, like, we've got someone coming to sing the national anthems before my match with Ant Cover. There's going to be a DJ at intermission. It's just all out entertainment the whole night.
2: Frank,

0: does the crowd and what they yell out encourage moves, encourage what you do, or is it all planned? How does that work? How does the crowd get involved?
1: It's a crowd participation sport, so if they want to yell, choke slam, I'll choke slam. Yeah. I'm going to try my best. It's that simple.
2: Wow. Hey. Can you show me how you're going to choke slam a Bob Coops?
1: I don't know about that.
3: I'm not yelling it out.
2: Only on Coops. No, I'm too old. You go to jail for doing it for me, but you know, Coops is young enough for me to be able to slam him on the ground.
0: I wouldn't have a chance against Big Frank.
2: Yeah, no. Oh, we'd like to see it. Me and Grace would like to see it, wouldn't you, Grace? Grace is nodding her head. Yeah. So, okay. Got any more questions?
0: No, just the Trans-Tasman Derby. How does that work? Tell us a bit about that.
1: It's just going to be New Zealand versus Australia. You know, he's coming in an international matchup for the first time, so am I. It's
2: Have you fought him before?
1: Nah.
2: You haven't?
0: Nah. And this is a pretty big belt that's on the line.
2: Yeah.
0: It's hard enough to pick up, let alone choke slam someone.
2: Run us through it, Paul. Tell us what happens, what time, how much the tickets are, and where it's going on.
4: Great tickets start from $10 for a kid tomorrow night at Te Rauparaha Arena. Doors open at 4:30 p.m. There's a pre-show match at 5:25 p.m. with the main show starting at 6 p.m. There'll be door sales available, and we can't wait to see Wellington Region show up to Te Rauparaha Arena tomorrow for All Star Wrestling 2, presented by Fix It Fitzy and Porirua City Council.
2: Good on
0: and
2: you.
0: And I believe Paul's been kind enough to bring in a double VIP pass.
4: Correct.
0: And now, is this like front row?
4: This is the best section you can have. It's food and bev included for the night. Sitting real close to the ring in your own VIP section. I'd love to give that away to your listeners this morning, Nick.
2: Can I just have a beg for a ticket? I missed the big showdown. You know, Coops and Piney are going to this big 100-year celebration. I didn't make the cut. Can I go to your...
4: Yeah, that's rude, actually, eh? I'd love to have you at All-Star Wrestling Porirua 2 tomorrow, Nick Mills.
2: Thank you very much.
0: Get him in the ring. He has to go in the ring if he goes along.
5: Does that VIP ticket include the choke slam? Can you be pulled out of your hospitality area and become part of the show? Is that something that potentially could happen or not really?
1: I mean, if you get on my nerves, then might have to deal with it. But
2: Piney, I know where you're heading there. If you were in the studio, you'd be looking straight at me, eh? I got the free ticket, you want him to body slam me, don't you?
5: I think you're reading between the lines there, Nick. I mean, it's pretty accurate, but, you know.
0: 0800 80 1080, by the way, if someone wants the VIP pass. Nick's a bit scared here. I'm having to...
2: He's co-host. It's two against two. I still can't get it through my vision of him getting choked by Big Frank. I mean, I'm disappointed it didn't happen. Best of luck to both of you. Te Rauparaha Arena tomorrow. Tickets are on sale. Get along, support, and there'll be a fun night. I mean, I saw all what happened last year, and it was a sensational event, so there you go. And Glenn is the winner. We have a winner already.
0: Wow.
4: Glenn, I can't wait to have you there. And if you want to get your tickets, head along to Ticket Space if you want to get them early before on the door tomorrow.
2: And can you introduce yourself to Paul so when Frank can come over and body slam you and we can get it in? Thank you. Thank you both very much. Appreciate it.
1: Thank you very much.
2: Right, there's other sports happening. Wellington Lions. Piney, I'm going to start with you. I cannot remember. Oh, yes, I can. I remember they went into second division one stage many years ago. I can't remember the Lions starting so poorly.
5: Yeah, it was a really, really disappointing outing last night, wasn't it? I watched that game tuned in, and I was kind of hoping that they would, you know, take a little bit of momentum, I guess, from a narrow loss to Auckland last time out, you know, on home soil, against the North Harbour team that I think Coop sent me a message during the game to say they haven't won an away game for 3 years. Is that right, Coops? Is that the stat that you sent through?
0: Harbour's first away win in 3 years. 2023, the last time they did that.
2: Harbour haven't been good for a long time.
0: Yeah.
2: Let's be real.
5: Yeah, but they come to Wellington and you look at Wellington and there's a couple of guys in that team I feel really sorry for because they are clearly carrying that team and we just don't have the cattle right now. Look, Trent Reneter told Coops on his show a couple of weeks ago before the season started that the strategy they've used is to bring in some outsiders, a couple of Japanese players, a couple of Australian players, and with all due respect to them, if you're going to get beat by 40, you might as well do it with locals. You might as well have local guys out there and you know, who know what it is. And I'm not saying these guys don't get me wrong, but the proof of the pudding is on the scoreboard, you know? And so if you are going to find yourself in that situation every week, then at least do it with local club players.
2: Coops, Piney's exactly right. Why is there not Marist and Petone players playing? The NPC is about the people that perform at club level going to play NPC. That's what it's been for 100 years. What's different now?
0: Yeah, well, I think that first game where there were about six debutants in the starting side, one came via Wellington Club Rugby. And that's a disgrace for a rugby union that's

0: trying to promote its own players. I know there's some real disgruntlement out amongst the clubs of Wellington at seemingly inform, historically players you would say are shoo-ins for the Wellington Lions, even just to be part of the squad, that have been overlooked. I know Yeti Campbell, someone from Upper Hutt, who's a midfielder. There's a supposed midfield crisis that hasn't got a look in here. So I think some serious questions need to be asked about this team, the way it's being managed. I mean, full credit to Duplessis Kadifi, switching to the midfield, and has been a force. He's, you know, produced some great moments, but why are we moving the, one of the best sevens in the country that is needed to, yeah, at the breakdown more than ever, to that position? He's done nothing wrong. He's played magnificently. I'm so frustrated by this. I'm missing my words, but he should be back at seven and giving the Lions the best chance. It was a really tough watch. And just on those overseas players, at least if you're down by 30 points, Wellingtonians have pride in the jersey to want to fight back. They're playing for their city and their region. These overseas guys aren't.
1: No, they're playing
2: put it this way, Nick. Just find, if they're short of second fives, then start at the Jubilee Cup winners and work your way down through senior rugby and find the best available second five and play him for Wellington. I think the moving of Duplessis Kadifi, one of the world's best loose forwards out of loose forward, has just been shown to be an absolutely harebrained idea, a complete failure of development first of all, but also of decision making. Get him back in the seven jersey and find a 12 from Wellington who will give everything for the jersey regardless of the score and how much time there is left. You've got to, this is Wellington, this is provincial rugby, find a Wellington player.
1: Yeah, 100% could not agree with you both more. Quickly, really quickly, because we've got to go, and the only reason that Coops is mincing his words is he's still got Big Frank looking at him. I think Big Frank wants to, once we cut off.
0: He should be playing for the Wellington Lions.
2: He should be a second five. He'd be bloody good.
1: I still think he wants to choke hold Coops, so Coops is getting a little bit nervous. Quickly, All Blacks versus the Bulls this weekend. Richie Moanga, no surprise there. Piney, he's over there.
2: He's not playing in this game though. I've seen it suggested that this is will be in some way disruptive. My gut is that Richie Moanga improves the All Blacks. He's world class, and he won't be going over there saying, you know, when am I playing? He'll say, how can I help? They talk about putting their hand up, not their hand out, and that iron sharpens iron. Couple of cliches there. I think Richie Moanga being there will help Ruben Love. Ruben Love's the All Blacks incumbent number 10 and will remain so until circumstances change.
1: What's on the show tomorrow, Coops?
0: Lots. We're talking the All Blacks. We'll chat to Josh Jacob, who's starting at 10. We're obviously going to chat a bit more wrestling as well, counting down to tomorrow night. Andre Whittaker standing down from a very successful stint at Wellington Rugby League as well. So he's got some good observations of the league's journey over the years. So can't wait for that.
1: Gotta go. Thanks, guys. Thanks for coming in.
3: Thanks, Nick.
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5: Oh my God, Big Frank's a big lad. He's a big lad. Have a look at the on our Facebook page later on today. You'll see a photo. Yeah, he's a bit scary. Bridget Morton and Mark Sainsbury. Let's get back into real world, real sensible stuff. Coming in for Friday. Face-off. We've got to talk about the attempted coup, don't we? We've got to talk about that with those two. I also want to mention the aged care, because we've had two really incredible hours, and I appreciate everybody that called in and gave us their story, because it's something that, you know, concerns every one of us, whether you're 40, 50, 60, 70, 80 or 90. It should concern you, because if you're young enough, you know you're going to lose a lot of money and you've got to get yourself planned. Record art, ambulance demand, Kmart, those selling those glasses, I call them the pervert glasses, where you can go and film everybody. I want to ask their opinion of that. I was in Kmart yesterday. I'll tell you more about that later in the hour. Stay tuned. A little bit of Shadows music for Paul.

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10: Good morning. It's 11 o'clock, 13 degrees in Wellington. I'm Max Toll. Inflation may not remain as high for as long. The Reserve Bank's latest survey of business managers suggests inflation will return to a more normal level over the next year. Latest data from Infometrics and Foodstuffs suggests food price inflation has already eased, with grocery supplier cost inflation now back down to 1.9%. Infometrics economist Brad Olson says despite that, many households are still feeling the pressure.
11: Electricity's gone up, fuel prices that have gone up a lot for households in recent months.
10: Police Minister Mark Mitchell says he feels for the family of the man shot by police in Auckland yesterday, as well as the officers involved. The man was shot dead by police after stealing an air rifle from a gun city and heading towards Sylvia Park Mall. Mitchell says there'll be an independent police conduct authority investigation and an internal one by police. He says it's an officer's worst nightmare to see a person with a weapon, especially heading towards a shopping mall.
12: No police officer gets up in the morning wanting to be put in the situation that they faced yesterday. But it's incumbent upon them to act quickly and protect members of the public.
10: A nightmare ordeal for a mother and son after the boy sat on a discarded needle on a public bus. During his daily commute from the Dunedin bus hub to St Kilda, the needle connected to a syringe became lodged in his leg. He removed it, put it in a household rubbish bin and continued on to school. Mother Lacey Taylor says he's since had hospital tests and they hope nothing's wrong, but she says discarded needles are not unusual in Dunedin.
13: I've walked past the hospital, seen them on the floor. We've seen them at rugby games before we play a game. We've got to pick them up. It's actually happening a lot more than people would like to admit.
10: Ngāi Tahu is stepping out from the sidelines on local government reform, but whether the government listens remains to be seen. The iwi is proposing replacing the South Island's 24 councils with five larger authorities, supported by locally elected boards and a South Island-wide shared services entity. Kai Whakahaere, Justin Tipa, says the proposal meets the government's key criteria, including reducing duplication and improving economic viability and scale.
14: There's always comments, co-governance, this co-governance, that. This has got nothing to do with co-governance. This is about participation. This is about contributing to what we think is a tide that can lift all boats across Te Waipounamu.
10: Homes have been gutted and multiple people are in hospital as fires continue to rage in the West Midlands in England. Three firefighters have been taken to hospital while tackling the blazes, along with a child, while a woman was seriously injured in a fire in the town of Stourbridge near Birmingham. It comes as the UK records its hottest day of the year, temperatures reaching above 38. West Midlands Chief Fire Officer Simon Tuhill says the Stourbridge fire has spread rapidly, despite more than 100 firefighters being on the scene.
15: This has been one of the most significant incidents that West Midlands Fire Service has ever attended. The devastation is extensive.
10: And the Podidoa community is mourning the loss of a well-renowned local politician. Former City Councillor Tracy Johnson has died after a long battle with illness. She previously held roles as the Executive Director of the Podidoa Chamber of Commerce and President of Kapiti Mana Netball. Mayor Anita Baker says she was a champion to the city and will be deeply missed. That's Newstalk ZB News with Fisher Funds, New Zealand's most trusted KiwiSaver provider.
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10: The Newstalk ZB Sport, Richie Mwanga's call up to the All Blacks tour of South Africa is getting plenty of press, but coach Dave Rennie has handed Josh Jacomb his first start in the 10 jersey on Sunday against the Bulls. Rennie says Jacomb has the right skill set.
16: What I like about him is his ability to connect in behind but understand based on pictures when it's on to go. Yeah, we just want him to be confident. He's got good players around him.
10: Beauden Barrett is the starting fullback. Mwanga will meanwhile have to miss Canterbury's Ranfurly Shield defence against Bay of Plenty tomorrow in Christchurch. International rugby coverage with Forklift Solutions, lifting you and your business to a higher level. Netball New Zealand boss Jenna Wootton has vowed to achieve a sustainable future for the ANZ Premiership. The Herald reports sports entrepreneurs Ali Williams and Anna Mowbray have pitched a professional competition to bridge the gap to a fully privatised 2028 league. Wootton is not going into specifics, but claims multiple options are on the table right now. She says those they've engaged with so far are not approaching from a charitable position.
17: I'm not talking about philanthropy. When I'm talking private equity, I'm talking about a return on investment that investors would want to see.
10: And in golf, Ryan Fox did not have his best stuff this morning in his first professional round since winning the Open Championship. A triple bogey on the par 3, 176-yard 11th hole, dismantling any threats of his at the latest PGA Tour event in Memphis, the first of the three-round FedEx Cup playoffs. Fox finding the water from the tee and in recovery mode afterwards. He finished at 3 over par, 8 strokes back of the lead. Meanwhile, Josh Bai has been ousted from the last 16 at the US Amateur Championship.

0: 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Ivanka Zonic for TimeSaver Traffic.
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2: A little bit of low cloud starting to develop. It's been a partly cloudy morning, and the forecast expected to continue as such the rest of today. The odd shower possible this evening. Some cooler southerlies as well. Occasional rain tomorrow. Easterlies turning to gale southerlies late on Saturday. And then Sunday showers, strong southerlies. A high of just 9 on Sunday. Currently 16 in Kapiti, 15 in Porirua, 11 in Upper Hutt, 13 in Lower Hutt. About 13 in Wainuiomata and Lyle Bay. 13 as well in central Wellington.
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0: Welcome back to Friday Face Off. Joining me this morning is political commentator Bridget Morton. Good morning, Bridget.
1: Good morning.
0: You would have had a very busy week.
1: Yeah, a bit tired.
0: Yeah, I saw you on TV.
2: You were sick of seeing you, actually. You had so much.
1: Yeah. My mum wasn't sick of me.
0: Oh, I bet you she wasn't. Very good job, by the way. Legendary broadcaster Mark Sainsbury. Mark, how you doing? Now, you've been up to Auckland. Come a bit closer to the microphone.
2: Yeah.
0: Why should I be teaching you how to use a microphone?
2: That's all. Listen, we're going to give you a role in this procedure here. I've just come back from Auckland. even at our age, Nick, you're still looking after your kids. I think I'd get my daughter's moving, works in the film business, has got a contract down here. The major issue was how to get Tina the cat from Auckland down to Wellington. So Dad was dispatched to go up there.
0: Are you good with cats? I suppose.
2: Yeah, I don't mind cats. I like cats. I'm probably more of a dog person. But yeah. This cat is the drama around this cat will last a lifetime.
0: Oh well, we'll talk about that as we go on during the hour. I'm sure.
2: Yes.
0: Let's start with the biggest story of the week, probably the biggest story of the month, and possibly could be the biggest story of the year with an election coming up on November the 7th. Bridget, I'm looking straight at you. Christopher Luxon survived another confidence vote, but please don't tell me that it was a united front, because I looked at that. I'm a great body language person, and that photo when he came out and did his famous 17-second speech didn't look like we were all too pleased.
1: Yeah, I think, everyone knows that there has been disunity and that there is frustration. I mean, there's a caucus here that is looking at the possibility of having some one-term MPs, some one-term ministers. They want, they want to win this election. They feel like they've done the work in terms of policy and it's not being reflected in the polls. So, of course, there's a lot of frustration this close to an election, and I think that's what you're seeing in the body language.
0: Did you think that he was gone?
1: Yeah.
0: Come on, be honest.
1: I definitely had no idea, but I thought there was a real possibility that this might come the crunch point, just because I think of that pressure cooker environment, that might swing. But also I understand just how hard it is to get that change, because ultimately he didn't spill the leadership. We didn't actually technically have confirmation that there was going to be even a vote at caucus. So you have to, have to have the leadership vacant. You have to have the deputy leadership probably vacant as well, because, most is kind of run on a semi-ticket. And then you've got to have your run behind another sort of candidate. And
0: because
1: so
0: if
1: the
0: there
1: difficulties
0: was a change,
1: then,
0: there would have been a lot of blood on the floor. I mean, Luxon would have been gone. Nicola Willis would have been gone, because a new leader's not going to take the old Minister of Finance, is she, Mark?
2: No,
0: I mean, look, I said them.
2: These things, I mean, if you're going to roll someone, get your ducks in a row. I mean, that's the isn't it? That's the basic rule. The thing that always struck me with this when it first, and we love this. I mean, we're political junkies. I don't know, seriously, Nick, how much the rest of the country is fascinated by this as much as we are.
0: Well, I think a lot of people wanted to see him go, so I think there was a bit of fascination towards it this time.
2: But, for us, we live and breathe the stuff and every little nuance. And as you said, and you watch, I'm with you, you watch that body language. And it's like them saying both, I just found it risible with both the leading contenders saying, oh, no, there was never any move on. Yeah, there's never any move on until the move's successful, in which case. So Penk walks the plank, effectively. And we're supposed to believe that Erica never sort of encouraged him to do any of this?
0: The one that gets me is that he did. I mean, this narrative that he did it because he wanted to be leader. Oh, I mean, no. Come on.
1: Oh, no. That's,
2: how stupid are we supposed to be?
1: That's the truth. So that is what actually was happening. And I think the problem here is, yes, there's a lot of people watching politics.

0: And Chris Benk is well liked and was seen as an up and comer. Just because the media had not picked him as somebody as a leadership contender does not mean that within caucus or discussions that he was having that he didn't see himself as possibly coming through the middle. Like, I think about, you know, the number of leadership changes I've seen, particularly across Australian politics.
1: Hold on, we've got to get this both sides here. But, you're going to try and get me and Mark, because we both believe what we believe, to believe that he thought that he could roll the Prime Minister and he could become the Prime Minister.
2: He'd be the compromise candidate.
0: I think there's, I mean, I don't know what his narrative was, but if I look at that and I know that he was the one that was pushing to be leader, therefore I know that he must have had a belief that he could do it and he could do it with the numbers, or he thought he could flush out the rest of the numbers. I don't know his strategy to getting that happening between, kind of going public. Yeah. So, but ultimately, I just think we have become focused on who the media thinks it could be the top contenders, but actually often within political parties, there's other people that are seen that could have been uniting, etc. And he obviously believed that he had enough momentum, at least, even if he didn't have all those votes secured, to actually at least, you know, push that challenge.
2: So what was going on with Erica through the airport when she couldn't even come out and say, I support the leader? That's all she had to say.
0: I
2: support the leader.
0: This is where us political junkies, because, I watched all of those airport, interviews, because that's the kind of junkie I am. But I think where we get a little bit over-focused on that, I think if I was in her position and almost in the MP's positions, I probably wouldn't have said anything, or I'd have taken the James Meagher approach where he just talked about the All Blacks, or the Chris Bishop approach where he talked about all the things he'd done in the day. Like, I actually think you're better off not saying anything, because people always overemphasize every single part of that sentence. Because if she'd come out and said, I support the leader, then they'll be like, oh, it must be a Chris Bishop challenge, or it must be Luxon now has the numbers. They would have overread into that. Okay. So you're actually better off saying nothing at all.
1: This is what frustrates me a little bit with politics today, is that the people that actually came out and said what they, Mark Mitchell's come, I think he's grown legs out of this whole thing. He showed loyalty. He showed, a whole lot of things. When it comes time to voting, people will remember that, though, won't they?
0: Well, it depends how much attention they were paying. And I think in politics, we pay attention to, say, to every single kind of word. Most voters are out there are picking up, frankly, the vibes. They're picking up that kind of emotional response. So, yes, Mark being a very personal person who is seen as loyal, people will remember as that kind of his personality. Oh, he's a good guy. Yeah, we should probably go that. They're probably not going to go into the detail of the fact that in this particular caucus challenge, he was loyal to Luxon, etc.
1: He just stood up, didn't he?
0: Yeah.
1: He did stand up.
0: But it's been consistent about how he's acted, I think, throughout.
1: You're right.
0: Like, it's consistent with his personality, and I think why
1: you're
0: he's
1: right.
0: a popular MP,
1: you're right.
0: Anyway.
1: You're right. Mark, the word that I was hearing, and it's only a word through my colleagues that work and, smell around and hang around that, was that Stanford could have been for the chop as well, but she's doing such a damn good job with education. Going into the election, the one thing that they're hanging their flags on is we've got the education part completely wrong, but we've just fired the minister.
2: Yeah, well, you're right on that. You look at that, it's a pretense, isn't it? Well, look, we differ on that. Maybe Pink, did have singular ambitions. He thought he'd come through the middle.
1: Well,
2: but the suspicion always is that one of the major contenders, they're letting him be the stalking horse. And the first thing I thought looking at this and talking with the people I know sitting around that, it just looked like it had the hands of Murray McCulley over it completely. And don't forget, Erica Stanford was his protege. Pink's Dargaville mayor, another strong connection up there with old Murray. But that whole sort of thing of sort of set someone else up, wait for the gap, go for it, and then Murray always used to try and end up on the winning side. Quite often it didn't quite work out that way. But that was my first thoughts looking at that, was that this was a Murray McCulley-inspired sort of coup, and it just didn't come off. And so everyone goes, oh, no, nothing to do with us, we didn't see anything. And everyone has to go through the pretense, and the PM has to go through the pretense, knowing that half of his cabinet, or at least a significant number of his cabinet, were happy to slit his throat.
1: Going to take a short break, but I want to come back with that. I mean, how does he work with those people? Because that, obviously, 3-hour caucus meetings, a lot's going to be said and a lot going to be,
2: Yeah.
1: Plus, he's got an election coming up. Will it hurt National going in to November the 7th? Those are the questions I want to ask when we come back. It's 15 minutes past 11. Mark Sainsbury and Bridget Morton on Friday Face Off.
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9: Friday face-off, Bridget Morton, Mark Sainsbury. Mark, how has this affected Prime Minister Chris Luxon?
10: Oh, I mean, you've got to, you can't have to face down two coups amongst your own caucus when you're a sitting Prime Minister and not come out with some damage to your reputation. I know people are going, oh, it was decisive action, him sacking Penk, and he did this and he called them out. You shouldn't have to. I mean, if things got to that such a parlous state. So I think he is sort of, he's damaged. In that sense. And you sort of think, well, you know, is there ever going to be another one? I mean, does this put a stop to it? And the more, I think, is the issue, and it's something we've talked about here before, is this dissatisfaction you feel amongst a lot of people who are just going a plague on both your houses. They're sick of Labour, you know, or don't think Labour had wasted their opportunities and haven't brought anything enough different to the party. Or they're frustrated with National and don't think that they're doing enough, and they're looking for somewhere to go. And that's why I said, top, irrespective of what their policies were, they were just was offering another way out.
9: New, fresh, young, exciting.
10: Yeah, it's just, and it's not the other two. That's the primary factor. It's not Labour or National.
9: Can I just bring you up to it? It's called Opportunity Party, no longer called top.
10: Yes, of course.
11: And I think they like cats now. I think that's also the key change, I believe.
10: Yeah. You know, and everyone goes getting up. I mean, I was listening to ZB, and everyone's getting hot and bothered about the land tax and the universal income and thing. They're never going to end up on the agenda, you know.
9: No, but they still could be the kingmaker.
10: Yeah. I mean, just numbers, just purely numbers-wise. And they're saying, well, we don't want to be in a coalition. We'll give confidence and supply. But it still means you've got an influence. And it just comes back to that frustration people have with politics. And I do not think that this clown show we had over the last week really helps that.
9: Bridget, for me, And I'm only a talkback host and a small-time, very, very small-time businessman. I needed my prime minister to be strong. I needed him to show some Churchill. You know what I mean? Like, really, I've got control and I did it. And I think he did that.
11: Yeah, and I think you, of a lot of people, they wanted that from Luxon because of the fact that he has been in this really difficult situation with Winston Peters where he's called him out for being racist, but he can't sack him because he knows that that could lead to the end of the government. And so he, this was actually an opportunity. If there was a silver lining to this for Christopher Luxon, it was the ability for him to look strong in the sort of aftermath of it. And you've got to remember back to the coup back in April, I think you saw a much better perception of him because of the way he came out quite strongly after that. And then, of course, he was very disciplined, I think, in terms of media after that. So if you see that same continuing on through to the election, I think actually this will be better for him than not.
9: Now, I've asked a couple of people, just quickly, because this is really important to me. I've asked a couple of people, if we really wanted to see a leadership and we really wanted to see a moment that could change this election completely, why couldn't he be fired, Winston? Wouldn't that really put the cat amongst the pigeons?
11: Well, ultimately, he's still looking at, if you look at the numbers, at the fact that he probably needs Winston to be part of a coalition. And it has been actually a coalition that has been really stable, which I think talks a lot to Luxon's leadership. Actually, you know, whilst the media has tried to, you know, pull out that, you know, the agree to disagree, you know, pits and, you know, what Shane Jones has said, etc. Ultimately, it is actually a coalition that's got a lot done as a group of three with very strong personalities in it. So I think for him, if he, you know, sack the government, it's also, is he actually stopping the coalition forming after the election as well? Because we know that Winston Peters holds on to grudges. But, he did in 2017.
9: But if we look at
11: the polls, he would do that again.
9: He jumped on the Opportunities Party too quickly. I think that was a throwaway line because he was pissed off when he was leaving the stage. That's what I personally, once again, reading the body language with John it, Mike. If he'd actually really wanted to change something, fire Winston, see what happens, as foreign minister, because he's been racist and everyone in New Zealand would probably clap their hands apart from a few of his, you know, hardened fans, and maybe talk to Opportunities Party.
10: But you see, this isn't this interesting? He doesn't fire Winston because there's the potential he may have to, you know, need him in any sort of, you know, coalition rebuild after the election. You got Labour saying what they won't work with Winston now.
11: Oh yeah, but only after Winston like ruled them out what a year ago. So it was a little
10: announcement. If you've got all this, so you could have ended up in a situation. Say Luxon fired Winston, you know, over the Chinese comments, racism, all that sort of stuff. You're then going to get into a situation where no one's going to be able to form a government because they can't get a majority because everyone's ruled out working with everyone else.
9: Well, couldn't that have been, why don't you look at it the other way as a silver lining, and a lot more people would have voted for National and given them a lot more
10: and votes? Isolate Winston, isolate everyone else and sort of go back
9: 100%.
11: Yeah, but I think there is a crossover between National voters and New Zealand First voters, and some people would not have been happy for that level of instability to be caused. Because ultimately, and it kind of goes back to, you know, you were talking before about why Luxon didn't fire maybe Erica Stanford or other senior ministers this week. And ultimately, they still know that people are mostly concerned about their household budgets, mostly about the economy, and they want stability, and they want the politicians actually to be doing things that are actually going to change that. And the more they kind of play these games, whilst it's fun for us as the political nerds, I don't think it resonates well with voters.
10: See, one of the things I was worrying about, and you all have a perspective on this, Bridget, is Wayne Matt kept saying he thought it was a mistake of Luxon to take it to the vote in caucus. He should have said, you know, he should have just stared them down. I know I've got the numbers. We don't need to have a vote. That was a mistake.
9: Yeah, that's a good question. Do you
10: agree with that?
11: Well, I think his hand was slightly forced by the Thomas Coughlin story on Monday evening. And you just saw the amount of sort of media before he made that announcement about an urgent caucus. You know, you had, you know, Chris Bishop sort of under siege at like an opening of a bus terminal or something. I just can't remember what it was. You know, ask only about this issue. He got 90 minutes down the road. He's asked the same questions again, even though nothing has changed in 90 minutes. You would have had this entire week. We would have been discussing today, you know, what's been running out, because it would have, no matter what, he had to face caucus on Tuesday when Parliament's sitting again. So it's either whether or not he cauterises it and gets back to making announcements like he has this morning and allowing his ministers to get on with quite a heavy announcement schedule during a recess week, or whether you let this dominate for a week. Mm.
9: Two little quick questions. Chris Pink was also a star in this cabinet, wasn't he?
11: I'm a massive Chris Pink fan. I'm absolutely devastated that he's actually resigned completely.
9: And no one's talking about it. Well, no, I mean, you know, no one's actually given him the time of day, really, are they?
11: Well, so. I think for many people, they didn't know who he was. I think within the building construction industry that he's worked really closely on, that there was a lot, and particularly within defence, him just picking out that portfolio, there was a lot of respect for him. So I think a lot of people were

0: surprised the fact that he's actually decided not to recontest his safe national seat, because I do think there would have been a pathway back.
1: You think for him?
0: Yeah,
2: of course. I mean, you know, he's bright, he's smart, he's done some good things.
3: No, I've got a lot of time for Chris Pink as well. But you think, it's meanwhile, it's almost like a pantomime. Everyone's going on. It's like, you know.
2: So does it leave Labour vulnerable come election? What's happened this week?
3: Well, I suppose, I mean, from Labour's point of view, the more upset and carrying on with the National is great for them. So they can just sit back. You guys carry on fighting and squabbling and causing each other issues over there. We can just sit here and keep as quiet as possible and hope we don't get scrutinised in any greater level.
2: Well, you're not answering my question.
3: What?
2: Does it hurt them come election?
3: I don't think so.
2: Does it make any difference?
3: No.
2: Bridget, up or down?
0: Yeah, I don't think it really makes a massive difference, because you've got two leaders that are sitting about the same level of unpopularity. Mm. Nobody's really voting for those parties because of who the leaders are. And, you know, that's quite different to the Jacinda Ardern or John Key kind of arguments. So I think that doesn't really make that big a difference. I think that's why it was smart of Luxon to kind of, as I say, call the vote on early, get it away, because he knows that actually what's going to make the difference is whether or not he can get some of the economic narrative back and get that rhetoric and, you know, show what progress has been made.
2: I think what you're both forgetting, though, and you're both a hell of a lot more experienced on politics than me, but all those meetings, all those forums and all those things, all he's going to cop from anyone else, Luxon I'm talking about, is, look, you can't even keep your own guys under control. How can you run the country? I mean, I can see it now. I can see the snake going up and down and all over the place when he gets on. That must have some effect.
0: Yeah, I mean, it's, once again, you're answering questions about stuff that you don't want to focus on. So every question you answer about leadership is not one that you answer about what you've done with emergency waiting lists and, you know, or the economy, etc. So absolutely, that is a problem for him.
2: Yeah, it is a problem.
3: And the question is, and as you said, Nick, sort of moving forward, how do you deal with it? You've got to, you must sit there. You can imagine sitting there and you're chairing that cabinet and you know, how many more of you bastards sitting here?
2: Were I don't think he thinks like that. I do not think he thinks like, I don't know him that well, but I don't think he thinks like that. You know what he thinks about? He thinks about, I've been here to do a job and I'm going to do it to the best of my ability. That's what I think. Am I right or am I wrong, Bridget?
0: Well, I think every politician, particularly when you hold the leadership at the behest of your caucus, has to be thinking about who is being supportive to me, who can I trust, who do I work with, who can get things done. You've got to be thinking about that as well, because that's actually how you get your job done. You can't, they're not separate things.
2: I'd hope to think that they would be, I mean.
3: And in terms of how calculate, you look at someone like Helen Clark. I mean, Helen Clark's great technique was, you know, instead of sort of, you know, punishing the plotters, you promote them and keep them in the house and they're reliant on you, you know, so you almost have sort of greater control. But she was, I mean, I'd always rated Helen Clark as one of the great political operators I've ever seen in action. I mean, she was just, you know, merciless.
2: How good must Paul Goldsmith be? What has he got now, 11?
3: Yeah.
2: I mean, come on.
0: And some pretty big ones too that we, you know, they don't get a lot of credibility, you know, but the big sort of spy agencies and all of those that take a lot of work.
2: Why didn't he bring someone else into cabinet?
0: I mean, it gets kind of tricky at this point in terms of bringing someone else in. Then you've got to sort of reshuffle your select committees around for the last month of parliament. And there's some big stuff that needs to go through the house. It probably is the cleanest thing to get
3: and
0: through.
3: And having to bring someone else up to speed for decisions halfway through and all that.
0: If I was the opposition, I'd go after that person straight away and question time. Yeah, it's much easier just to keep with the current status quo.
2: He must be a hell of a lot more. I mean, I like Paul Goldsmith. He's a great guy and everything. But there's obviously a lot of talent. He's going to hold all those. Keep them all under control.
3: You always seem to get one in every cabinet, don't you? The one that you can just sort of shovel the sort of work.
0: Yeah, Megan Woods was the one in the last Labour government that just keep getting stuff.
2: That's what I think.
3: Yeah, just capable, you know, bang.
2: Sorry for over-talking you there, Bridget. It was very rude of me. I don't like doing that. Take a short break, have some headlines, and back with Bridget Morton, and I won't interrupt her again. I apologise to listeners because I know how bad it sounds. And Mark Sainsbury, I don't mind over-talking.
3: Yeah, no, you never have. No,
2: never will. 11:30. We'll be back shortly.
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5: 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Radio New Zealand has announced this morning it's set to axe 10% of its workforce in a major cost-cutting move. And 20 people are injured after a train derailed in southern England. The weather in the capital today, cloudy with a southerly change this afternoon. The temperature may feel like it's dropped a little later on. And the Christchurch Council secretly works with league bosses to bring a team to the city. You can read that story at nzherald.co.nz.
6: 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Friday face-off with Bridget Morton and Mark Sainsbury. Let's talk about aged care. We've had a very busy show this morning. Aged care funding gap has hit $650 million. Mark, I mean, obviously you're at an age where you're looking about what you do. I mean, I'm at that age, so we're at the age where you look at what's going to happen next, what's the next step. It's getting quite scary if you don't have a lot of money.
7: Yeah. Yeah, look, isn't it funny? These things, you look, it was always something way in the future, and then suddenly you find, actually, it's not that far away. You've got to start making arrangements. This whole thing over, my wife's a lawyer, she deals a lot with, that's one of my main areas is around.
6: Well, she's right across the road.
7: Right across the road from Rita Angus. But that whole thing over, I can remember looking into some of the stuff. We did it with my own mother, when she started getting dementia early on, and you start looking at, what are you going to do? I tell you the best bit of advice I'd give to anyone if they're looking at putting a parent into care, and it was a bit of advice we were given right at the start and we never took. And I remember this geriatrician nurse said to me, whatever you do when you're looking at placing your parents or a parent somewhere, find a place that's convenient to you. Which goes, because all you want to do is find the best place for your parent, don't you? I want mum to have the best. I want to have this and that. What the best thing is for your parents is for them to be closer to their kids. And we found this fantastic place up the coast. It just had everything, gardens, your own little apartment and everything going. But it was a schlep to get up there each week. Oh, God, we've got to go up there again. In the end, we brought it back into Wellington. It changed our lives. So that's just one bit of advice I'd give. The other thing is this whole thing, these places aren't necessarily care places. They're property investments. And the people that own

0: And the Ryman's and all the various ones, the modelers, you don't own that. You sit there and saying how you and Grace were shocked to learn that people were paying $1 million for a place. They're not paying $1 million for a place. They're paying $1 million for the right to park their bum there for a certain period of time. And at the end of that, they give it back and then you lose, you know, all the whole equity thing. Slowly changing, but it just goes against the grain. You think of all that money you're pouring in and you're just handing it over to these
1: We are living longer. Bridget, I mean, you're the complete polar opposite. You're probably looking there thinking, shivers, it's all costing a fortune now. When I get anywhere near that age, imagine what it's going to cost then.
2: Oh, I'm more worried about the fact that as a taxpayer, we've got to pay this bill now. All these boomers, you know, it's getting worse. So, I mean, you know, you were joking off air before that, you know, I wouldn't know much kind of about it. But I think to me, it's just part of the cost of we've got this kind of big population bubble that's going through that we've actually got a major problem about what we're going to do about that facility. And there is a lot of people that can't afford to actually even have the choice, as you say, to go into, you know, purchasing a place or, you know, don't have the children that can support them to going into place. And they do really worry about that side of it. I think there's the Labour bill at the moment from Ingilderi about changing existing contracts to allow people to get their money out quicker should they leave the facility or pass away. And I think that's really dangerous if we're going to start introducing that kind of level of uncertainty in the industry.
1: Oh, you don't want to see that happen? You don't want to see
0: retrospective change, yeah.
2: Yeah, because, I mean, these are all adults that have signed these contracts. They knew what the contracts were. And I do think that if we've created that kind of instability, it's actually going to make these places more expensive. It's going to have less availability at the time when we actually need there to be more supply.
1: What about going forward? Would you like to see it brought in? I mean, I've read a little bit about it because we've done it on the show a bit. And they said in New South Wales when they brought it in that it was going to hold up, we're going to go broke. None have gone broke. And the time frame of selling them's shortened. Wouldn't that be a good thing?
2: I think it's the extremeness of what the change is that's being proposed at the moment. I believe at the moment it's generally kind of about 12 months. They're saying it has to be 3 months. 3 months is a very short amount of time to turn around a property settlement. Everyone kind of knows that who's bought and sold a house, let alone one where there's somebody who's passed and there's questions about where it goes, all that kind of stuff. So I do think there's that kind of extremeness. There is, I think, definitely things that could be changed as an industry because there is a number of people that are in vulnerable situations when they're making these choices. So things like, you know, independent complaints and having the ability to actually go elsewhere to have some advocacy on it, I think is important. I think getting involved in commercial contracts is always going to be very dangerous.
1: I wonder too, Mark, if Chris Bishop's plan of making people be able to put these granny flats on their property to make that easier. I kind of, you know, I've always had this dream that I can live in my family home, but I'm in a unit down on the front garden.
2: Do your children have that same dream? Yeah. That you're going to live with them forever and ever, or is it just you?
1: Of course. They would love to have that.
0: They're putting a camper on the back of the ute for Nicky can park in the drive. It's funny, I was just going to bring that up because then comes back to this whole thing, and it depends, really, there's a lot of cultural influences in terms of this, our attitude towards our elders, and that whole point, it always used to be that you'd expect the grandparents, most of me, I remember growing up, we always had a grandparent living at home, you know? That was what we did. You looked after your own sort of community, the sort of idea of going out.
1: And that's a very Polynesian, European way.
0: Yeah.
1: We in Kiwis, we think you're 19, you get the hell out, go and do your life, and your parents drop dead and give you the house when they're gone, don't they? We've got it wrong.
2: Yeah, I mean, big culture, if you look at sort of the demographic change happening in New Zealand and, you know, just look at actually the changes we've made recently to visas about, you know, parents being able to come from overseas now to look after children as a key part of the childcare. You know, there is, I think, a bigger role for intergenerational living than what perhaps a sort of a European view has been. I still don't know if that's going to be able to convince your kids, though, to have you living on the front lawn.
1: My kids will be
2: forever.
1: Fine. Don't worry about my kids. They want to have the help.
0: My son keeps telling me, Dad, we're just going to feed you applesauce intravenously and keep you parked in a back room somewhere for as long as we can.
1: Just from RNZ, I'll just give you some facts because our listeners would want to know this. We've had a couple of hours. That operators offering units and apartments for general living rather than care facilities, we're making $5 billion. Dollars a year from sales and occupational rights agreements. At $1.5 billion, hospital-level care accounted for the biggest share of spending last year, followed by $1.1 billion for rest home care and $600 million for dementia care. It's big money and only going to get bigger.
2: Yeah, absolutely. Yeah. And because more people are living longer with the higher needs.
0: See, it's funny, 100%. The longer living thing, because it used to be with the you know, retirement villages, you could sign up. I think originally when they started them, you

0: could even move in at like 60 or might have been 55.
1: I think you still can move in at 60.
0: No, because what's happened is they then, when you move in, you strike a rate. This is the rate that you're going to pay weekly for the rest of the time that you're here. And then they suddenly twig, hang on, this couple have moved it in at 55. They could be here another 40 years, paying, and the rate will not go up. And they just suddenly had to rejig it and just shift their whole qualifying ages because they could see themselves getting into a financial hole.
1: Mark Sainsbury, Bridget Morton, take a short break and be back. It is 19 minutes to 12.
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1: Friday face-off with Bridget Morton and Mark Sainsbury. Mark, I want to start with you. The police have cleared Superintendent Radish Naidu of officially wrongdoing on the way he discloses intention to stand for Labour. As an assistant commissioner, he has also apologised after incorrect information was given to the media. Was he treated unfairly but because he was going to Labour? If he had been going standing for National, would he been treated the same way?
0: I definitely think he was treated unfairly. There was such a pile-on with that, you know. Oh, look, this is outrageous. And it ended up having Mark Mitchell, who I've grown to actually quite like a lot more, old Mark Mitchell. He's a good guy, but just far too cosy with the commissioner. In fact, I was talking to a couple of cops recently, and they were sort of saying, they're trying to work out when was the last probably truly independent police commissioner we've had, and it's been quite some time, you know. And I think that it was such a pile-on. Isn't this terrible? Now, and it really did look as though it was almost like the minister and the commissioner sort of ganging up and saying how terrible it was. And then we discover, actually, well, he did actually give notice 2 weeks early.
1: Did it all properly.
0: Did it all properly. And would it have been the same if it had been someone going to stand for National? No, I do not think so. So I think he is owed an apology. I think they were sort of too quick, and it just looked a little bit too cosy in terms of the government and the commissioner.
1: Bridget, you're sitting there very patiently. What do you think? How do you think this whole thing unveiled?
11: Well, I think he absolutely is owed an apology. My problem at the time was the balance you've got to strike between that we want good serving public servants, which includes police, to go and stand in politics. We want that kind of experience in our parliament. And this kind of rhetoric does actually stop that. But on the other hand, the independence of police is extremely important. So at the time, I was like, I think he absolutely should be doing this and he has all rights to do it, but he should have made that disclosure earlier.

0: Turns out he did. The thing that I don't understand, because I went back and looked at the date on it, it was back in like June that this happened, and it's August. How is this information just coming out now? How is he only getting the apology now? Clearly that superintendent, the one that was the disclosure was made to, knew it on the day that the information was given. How was the correction not told to the minister at that time?
1: But you would think, you're quite right, you'd think the very first thing as soon as that thing surfaced, it's go back through the records and just see exactly what's the timeline, when did this happen?
0: Yeah.
1: And they must have, you're right, they must have known.
0: Yeah, and correct the minister, correct the minister as soon as possible.
2: When was the last time we've seen the police commissioner?
3: Well,
2: you know, we see him all the time, all the time. We haven't seen him for a while, have we?
1: Well, because there was those allegations made relating to the previous relationship, which were going to be investigated, and everything sort of went quiet after that. And I think for his sake and for everyone's sake, that needs to be tidied up as soon as possible.
2: Yeah.
1: I'm not suggesting there's anything to it or what, but just when there's something hanging over you, it's justice would demand that you get it sort of cleared up as quickly as possible. But you're right. And he's such a in-your-face guy. I mean, I quite like Chambers, but he really works the room. You've been a coral lounger, somebody, he's always coming over and having a chat. This is before he's in the job, you know.
2: Yeah. Yeah,
1: very,
2: yeah.
1: Very approachable. But yeah, they've got to get this sorted. You're quite right, Nick.
2: And I'm hearing from my ear piece that Grace has just told me that he's refused to mention anything to the Herald when they've asked him. So he's not talking about anything of the allegations. So it feels a little bit weird.
0: I think that he's probably not allowed to. You know, I think there's a conduct investigation happening. I think one of the key things is that he's not speaking publicly about it.
2: But I think the connection between him and Mark Mitchell is definitely a lot closer than I think it goes back to Ardern and Costley, doesn't it? A little bit. That's what it kind of feels like to me, just the opposite side of the fence. Take a short break and come back with Hots and Knots, which I'm excited about because I'm sure they're going to be great, from Mark Sainsbury and Bridget Morton.
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2: Come on, Mark Sainsbury, don't look at me like that. You're looking at me like you're my boss back in the 80s.
1: Yeah, that's
2: 70s.
1: True.
2: Was it the 70s or the 80s?
1: Haven't got over that trauma, Nick. It was the 70s. That's how far back it goes. I used to work for Nick.
0: Oh, yeah. Now it comes out.

0: Yes, that's right.
1: You talk about the coziness between the minister and chamber and police. Come on.
2: I was a very young boss. I know you're looking at me a little bit strangely there. Go.
0: So, okay, well, tell you what, it was hot for me. I did a thing at Parliament in the last week, and it was a collection of child cancer charities. And what I really admired about this, they got together and said, right, we're going to approach the politicians. We're not up in a battle against them. We want to get some just unanimity in thinking around how we look after young kids with cancer. I mean, things like if you get cancer and you die, as awful as that is, the state will kick in about $2,600 towards a funeral. If you have an accident, it's closer to $9,000. There's uneven treatment right across the board. Same thing if you've got to have a kid and needs to go up to Starship or to another hospital. Those whole things over costs and stuff are just not being met. So what this group did, they went to the politicians and said, let's all agree on something. And you know what? They did.
2: Well done.
0: And I think that's absolutely fantastic.
2: 100% I agree. What's your not hot?
0: There's nothing not hot at the moment. Wellington is hot, hot, hot. I'm just feeling so much better about the city now.
2: Yeah.
0: And apparently there's a fantastic new cafe opening opposite the Michael Fowler Centre that I'm going to right after this.
2: Oh, gosh, that's a plug for nothing there, isn't it? Righto, Bridget.
1: My hot is Sophie Woods. I don't think we've given her, like, any media. She is this New Zealand woman who just sent a world record in trail running. She did the Via Alpina, which goes across 8 countries, basically equivalent to 50 marathons, 120,000 metres in elevation. She did it in 28 days. The previous record that was, you know, across men and women was 35 days. I think it's just incredible.
2: Because you do a bit of this, don't you?
1: Yeah, not quite. I don't think we can compare me to Sophie.
2: Oh, okay, but I have seen you. I have.
1: Yeah, I do really enjoy trail running. Yeah. And I think it's becoming more popular. But I think it's an extraordinary thing that happened for this New Zealand, and we haven't given enough credit for that. My not is very politically nerdy, and it is the dormant electoral role. Willow Jean Prime really pointed out this week that she ended up Labour MP on the dormant role, that the kind of comms around it makes it look like she's not been able to enrol. So my thing is, go and check your enrolment.
2: Thank you both very much, Bridget Morton, Mark Sainsbury. We have a wonderful weekend. Gotta go.
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1: Just reminding you that a public memorial service will be held tomorrow for Wellington City Councillor Tony Randall, who died last weekend tragically. The service is at 1 p.m. on Saturday at Takina, and it's open to the public. So if you'd like to go and pay your respects, you're more than welcome. I'd just like to apologise to those listeners that wanted me to talk about the local rag story. It's a great story. I got dropped off one by Jill yesterday. I will promise you that I'll do the story on Monday. Me and Grace have combined to work out that we'll do it at 10 or 11 clock on Monday. It's not, this is the first time ever in 5 years we've agreed to a topic before a weekend. So there you are, that's the importance of getting the story out, because we did promise you about it. Thanks, Grace, for putting the show together. Thanks, Wellington Airport, for sponsoring the show. I got work to do. See you. Have a great weekend. Catch you at 9 o'clock Monday morning. Do not be late.
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7: Good afternoon. It's midday, 13 degrees in Wellington. I'm Max Toll. Chris Luxon's promising millions in transport investment in the South Island if National wins the election. The leader is pledging $50 million for the Rolleston Freight Hub and $25 million for widening State Highway 6. He's also committing to making funding available for a Queenstown gondola. Speaking at the inaugural South Island election conference, Luxon says these projects will help ensure the South thrives.
8: When a bridge closes, a community is actually cut off. When a freight route fails, businesses pay for that.
7: Luxon's also vowing to complete Christchurch Hospital's already well under construction Tower C. The ACT Party is vowing to share the tourism revenue already collected with councils based on the number of bed nights. It wants to see a dollar given to councils for every guest night in their area, funded through GST and levies already paid by visitors. Leader David Seymour says it could be implemented at the next budget, rather than needing legislation. He says it's a much smarter alternative to a bed tax.
9: The South Island towns that have so much growth in tourism would benefit disproportionately from this government money. And we